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1: And I can't pronounce any of the pills. 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Alamolipine? 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
1: Can't drink, can't draw, can't drown them away. 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

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A run-up to the live kickoff with highlights from previous shows. We'll be live in about 60 minutes, so let's start counting it down.

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1: Out of Mason City, Iowa, where our home is 103.7 The Fox, we missed this. This happened the day we left the air for holiday break. Northern Iowa woman, and you can look her up here, Nick, Sherry, with a C-H-E-R-I, Decker.
2: Baby.
1: D-E-C-K-E-R. Northern Iowa woman accused in bloody nude spree in store. A Mason City woman is now jailed. Keep in mind, this is December 19th now, so it's a few weeks ago. On charges, she went on a naked rampage last month. The story just came out, but it happened on the 19th, causing thousands of dollars in damage at a local convenience store. It was a Casey's store. 32-year-old Sherry Decker went to the Casey's store the morning. The Casey's wrecker. December 19th, nude and covered in blood.
3: Whoa. Period?
1: While
4: way
1: in
4: to
1: the
4: go
1: store,
4: through
1: Decker is accused.
3: She pulled the plug too soon?
1: Yeah, knocking over a shelving unit, breaking glass bottles from the shelves, pushing an employee, and throwing items at employees, along with breaking items.
3: Multiple. Where's the blood coming from?
1: Consumable items and product packages were covered in blood and had to be destroyed due to the amount of blood in the store on products and on food machines. The store had to be closed and professionally cleaned.
3: She ran around like a stuck pig? Yeah. What the hell, man? That's
1: Decker
3: a lot of blood.
1: Decker is also accused of slapping a person inside the store, causing injury. She was arrested on charges of first-degree criminal mischief, a Class C felony, as well as causing bodily injury and disorderly conduct.
3: You got a picture up there, Nick?
4: Yeah, I wonder if you do all that and then still grab a piece of pizza, then stand at the register and be like, can I get this too, please?
3: Oh, you got her, Nick.
4: She looks like hot, bender hot. Like she's on a bender, but still kind of hot.
1: Looks semi-goth.
3: How old was she?
1: 32.
3: Did she explain the blood?
1: No, that's all the details I got on that one.
3: Was she a cutter? Yeah. We got a bleeder.
5: I was just watching that scene the other day.
3: Oh, you were?
5: Yeah. Classic.
3: We got a bleeder. All right. Is that bath salts? We did the story the other day that seemed like bath salts, you know. Another naked story, right?
5: Sounds powdery. Oh, the naked guy at the Hobby Lobby.
3: Right. Just the idea that you just take off all your clothes means you're on some sort of drugs. It doesn't make much sense just to get naked, you know.
5: And generally.
4: I think this one's worse than a Hobby Lobby.
3: Yeah.
4: Because if you're at a gas station, you need something right then. And who's at Hobby Lobby? It's like, I got to have this right now.
3: Good point. Yeah.
5: I need Although naked stickers. And covered in blood is worse.
4: Yeah. And there's blood all over the powdered donuts.
3: Right. Especially if you're going for those, Nick.
4: Yeah.
3: Man.
5: Now I want donuts.
1: I want to know why she was covered in blood.
3: I know.
5: That's not
4: seems like an important detail.
3: It's a bad... Nobody writes stories like they used to, man.
4: Okay. Well, they've got to prompt the AI.
3: Yeah.
5: Well, and it may not be in the police report. I mean, they can only go on what the police report contains, and they may not know.
1: Yeah, they took her to the hospital.
3: Maybe she just went nuts because it was that time of the month. Yeah. We all know that.
1: There was so much blood in the store, it had to be closed. We mentioned that. Right.
4: She broke a guy's glasses.
3: She went nuts because she was just a bitch every month, you know.
1: Yeah, I don't think that's the answer.
3: No.
5: Well, you just can't turn the romance off. You really can't.
3: Just speaking the truth, guys. You know. Nobody
4: this isn't. She was charged with first-degree criminal mischief and assault causing bodily injury or mental illness. How can you cause mental illness?
1: Yeah.
4: Can you cause PTSD?
1: I don't get that
4: charge. That's pretty quick.
3: Yeah.
4: She, like, slapped schizophrenia into this guy?
5: Yeah. If you can do that.
3: Yeah, I'll slap the schizophrenia.
5: That's a hell of a slap.
3: Right,
5: out
3: right. Right, yeah. All right.
1: Well, maybe someone from Mason City can help us out. I think we're on delay there, so we'll have to wait for an answer.
3: Right.
1: But I can't seem to find an answer anywhere else.
4: So maybe she was doing some sort of, like, pagan sacrifice or something.
3: Yeah, that's what I'm thinking.
4: Pig blood.
3: Yeah.
4: Now it's all over the case.
3: Yeah, it might not have been her blood. True. She just dipped herself in pig blood or something like that.
4: Do you think that would be one of the first questions asked?
1: Yeah.
4: Like, and, where did all this blood come from?
1: And it would be one you would want to answer if you're reporting on this story.
3: Right.
5: Well, she may not have been giving very straight answers.
3: It's the Mason City Blab, right? What's the name of the paper there?
4: Yeah. I'm looking at a story from KIMT3.
3: Okay, TV. Got it.
4: Those are usually some of the worst written stories.
3: Is she hot? I haven't seen a picture of her yet.
1: Yeah, look her up.
3: Would you do her?
4: Would you do her?
3: Just the way dudes talk, man. If you were not married, let's clarify once again.
4: In a passing period? Right? I'll let you know. I got to get to class.
1: Well, if you left
5: me after geometry.
3: It's such a juvenile. But come on, would you do her, man?
4: This phrase like that, dude.
3: It's old school. I don't think I've said that.
4: Would you do her?
3: I don't think I've said that in years. I love that. I do say it with buddies of mine, though. Would you do that? Yeah.
1: If you like crazy. And we hear good things about crazy when it comes to sex sometimes.
3: Oh, yeah.
1: Yeah. She might be the one.
3: Okay. Mm-hmm. How about just looks-wise? And you're not married.
1: Oh, you know, she's attractive.
3: You do her then. Okay, you do her then.
4: Yeah, she's attractive, and I think she'd be more attractive.
3: You do her. Okay,
4: she does look like she might, I don't know, turn your cat against you or something. She looks menacing. And this grin on her face in the mugshot especially.
5: Yeah, there was some crazy eyes.
4: I just emailed the link to this story if you want to look at it.
3: I can look at it. I guess she was, if you do her or not. Okay.
1: Yeah. So maybe someone from the Cerro Gordo County Sheriff's can get a hold of us. Mm-hmm. Does that mean fat pig? Oh, no, that's fat hill, isn't it?
3: Oh, yeah. You
1: Gordo is hill.
3: Oh, you definitely do that. Yeah. Or you're lying, you know.
1: Yeah, they're just missing a very important detail.
3: Yeah.
1: If someone comes in the store naked and covered in blood, first question that you have is, why are you naked and covered in blood?
3: They cleaned her up for the mugshot. They should have the blood on her for the mugshot.
5: Well, I'm guessing you said they took her to the hospital first. They probably had to clean all that off to make sure that none of it was coming from her.
3: Right.
5: And I'm guessing the drugs that she was on were preventing her from giving great answers to their questions of, well, why are you doing
3: this? Something went nuts. It's drugs, obviously, because she's like a completely normal girl, you know?
4: Her hair looks surprisingly good in this mugshot.
3: It does.
4: For all that she's been through.
3: I know. Yeah. Yeah, there's like a ton of girls look just like her. That you do, Nick. You know you would, man. Right.
4: Did you get to third base?
3: would you do outside boob on that? Yeah. Yeah.
1: Everything I look at is just saying the same thing.
3: All right. Well, share the photo of her, you get a chance.
1: Yeah, she slapped a dude and his glasses cut his face.
0: 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This is TNT Countdown. And it's on the Todd and Tyler Radio Empire.
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8: This is where you talk.
9: Oh, I thought he was coming on.
8: Yeah, not yet.
10: No.
9: Okay, got it.
8: Got a couple minutes.
9: Okay. Well, yeah, well, Zach, start talking, damn it.
11: Sorry.
10: Perhaps we should introduce him, our comedian friend Zach Peterson.
9: Yeah, that's him. He's in the studio with us.
11: Good morning.
9: We're going to be talking to Jacob Laughlin, who plays Cooper in Landman. I never saw this movie. I heard it's really good, though. His big break was in the movie Mud. He's in that with Matthew McConaughey.
11: That's good. It's a good movie.
9: You seen the movie? I heard it's really good. Mm-hmm. Yeah. That was his big break. He was in that. He's also in some episodes of Justified in 2014, 10 episodes. I did start to. I think I recognize him from that. But,
10: we'll get to it when we talk to him.
9: But Mud was his first thing. Big break, man.
10: He was in like 10 episodes of Justified.
9: Yeah, he was. Yeah, that was 2014, though, a couple years after Mud.
11: What's his name?
9: Jacob Laughlin. You watch Landman, right?
11: Yeah.
9: He's, yeah, you
11: yeah, I know it is. I, just, really I knew yeah, it was. Yeah. I went to Google Cooper.
9: Okay, got it. Yeah.
10: That was 2014, so he was a kid.
9: Yeah. Well, Mud, he's a real kid. Here comes some audio, I believe. Yeah.
12: My dad told me a long time ago, you got two choices. You can either get really good at balancing a checkbook or make enough money you don't have to. And this is the way. It's a funny thing about this place. The only way out of the patch is the patch. The trick is staying out when you get out. Because when the money comes, it comes fast. Like a gambler at the blackjack table. No matter how much he's up, he can't walk away. He gets addicted to the chase and that's how you lose it all.
9: That's Cooper in Landman, and the actor's name is Jacob Laughlin. Jacob,
10: season finale is coming up. It goes on Sunday, so he's promised not to spoil anything for us.
9: Yeah.
10: Welcome, Jacob.
9: Hi, Jacob.
10: Appreciate your call.
13: How are you guys this morning?
10: We're great.
9: Good, man. Big fans, by the way, of the show. Love the show. But I was looking at your IMDb, and although I know the movie's supposed to be great, I do want to see it. Now it reminded me. I'm going to go back and check it out. Your big break was Mud with Matthew McConaughey. And I read the article. It says that you're... Mom saw you in the character that said local actors needed. How'd you get that gig?
13: Yeah, it was. I was homeschooled at the time. It was just almost a bribe. You know, not a great student for my mom. And she made the joke. She goes, "You're going to have to fill out a lot of these resumes throughout life. So let's start with that."
9: Okay.
13: So it was really just a resume. You know, a test really, and it wound up leading to a career, I guess.
14: So when she said that she saw you in this character, were you an actor already or wanted to be?
13: No, not really. I'd done a few school plays, but, you know, I'd never really pursued anything like that.
10: And 10
13: didn't
10: episodes?
13: Really think it was possible.
10: Yeah, 10 episodes of Justified. You were very young when that happened, weren't you?
13: Yeah, I think I would have been 12, 13.
10: Okay.
13: And, Justified, I was just about to turn 16, I think 15, 16, somewhere
14: in there. Oh, when you got the character Neckbone in Mud, it became, you know, it started your career. Did you quit to homeschool?
13: Well, luckily, being on set, you have to do more school, so it actually helped me get some more school. And I couldn't argue with the teachers as much as I could my mom, you know?
10: Yeah. In case you don't know, he was a part of the alligator farming crow crime family that was led by Michael Rapaport.
9: I remember that, yeah.
10: You were in that story arc.
9: I love that storyline, yeah. Jacob Lawford.
13: Oh, man, that was such a great show.
14: So, yeah. Landman, Did you audition? Did you get called for that? Did they see you in Cooper right away?
10: Fill out a resume, that?
13: It was a pretty standard casting process. Got the sides and a script and just a piece of it. And as soon as you read anything of Taylor's material, you know it's going to be amazing. So yeah. I think I had like 4 pages of a scene or maybe 2. And did a self-tape, got a call back, went through that process, wound up in Scottsdale, Arizona. And did the final casting call, one of the biggest I'd ever been to. I think there were 9 people at the last one.
14: 9.
13: And luckily, it worked out, and here we are as Cooper.
9: Well, congratulations, man. It's obviously put you, people know who you are now for sure. Yeah. Billy Bob, we've talked to Billy Bob a few times on the phone, the radio, like we're doing with you. Is Billy Bob cool in person?
13: Oh, man, Billy Bob's exactly who you want Billy Bob to be. He's the best person to work with, man. Just the most genuine dude, makes it easy, professional, always prepared. There's nothing like working with Billy Bob.
9: It's also kind of nice you get to work with really beautiful ladies on that show.
10: Yeah, here's the question. they come to you and say, hey, you're going to have to do an intimate scene with Paulina Chavez, who's Ariana. I think your characters are engaged now.
9: They're engaged.
10: Do you get a little bit nervous or do you go, oh, boy?
13: Well, you know, I've done a couple before, probably not as intense as these. But it was really nice. Like once me and Paulina got to know each other, we, got incredibly comfortable. And honestly, we said it 100 times. But if it was any other 2 people, I don't think we could do it the same way. We really do have great chemistry and love working together and make it comfortable, talk it through. You know, make sure it's what we want. So
14: and that comes through. Comes through on camera.
10: Well, here's the thing. I was once 29. I don't know if you're in a relationship. If I were doing something like that, she can't just be totally acting. How do you not fall in love? That's my question.
13: Well, it's definitely hard. She's beautiful.
9: It's definitely hard. Jacob Lawler was. Hey, has Texas Tech want you to show up and hang out once in a while?
10: Or clean up your hat? No.
13: Yeah, they've called out. I haven't made it out yet. I'm hoping to make it to a game at some point.
14: I'm thinking they need next year, if game day, because Texas Tech's got a damn good team. Game day is at Texas Tech. You got to be on ESPN picking.
13: That's true. I did see a meme the other day right after we had gotten engaged on the show, and it said, well, since he's proposed, we're losing. So
14: I saw that too.
13: Not want me, you know?
14: I laughed. I saw that, too, and I was hoping I'm sure you obviously you did see it. I said, ever since he proposed to her, Texas Tech is sucking.
13: Yeah, that's exactly what it said. So it might not be a great thing. I don't know. They might not want me at the game.
9: At this point, yeah, they might boo you, right? Jacob Laughlin with them and Landman. So is Landman picked up for a couple more seasons? What's the story on that?
10: Yeah, what do you know?
13: We have been renewed for a 3rd season, so excellent. We're looking forward to that. We have announced that. So hoping to go back to work and get back together with all these guys and make another great season.
14: How's that work, like, time-wise? So obviously, you filmed this season probably last summer. Will you go back for season 3, like, shortly?
13: Yeah, we don't really have a specific date yet, so we're just kind of playing it by ear. But hopefully somewhere around March or something. We're really not sure yet. That's just kind of my guess. I have not heard that. So
14: now you're on TV every week with a really popular show. Are you getting more scripts sent your way now? For other things, movies and stuff?
13: You know, a few, but staying busy enough, it's kind of hard to work them in every now and then.
14: Yeah, I bet it is. Okay. Well, we love the show, man, and we love your character, and you kicked ass. By the way, the fight scene, I'm not giving anything away. I'm just saying you were in a fight and you had to kick some ass. Is that a stunt, man? How long did that take you to work that fight scene out?
13: You know, we actually got that done in an afternoon. But yeah, we have some great stunt dudes, and we do all we can, and then, you know, they'll step in whenever we, you know, can't quite do it safely. or slam into concrete, you know. So it's they definitely help out. We've got a great stunt team.
14: Well, you're punching that guy. I know, I've seen how they do that. Did you ever get real close? Can you punch him like 60 times?
13: Oh man, we got real close. Me and him both a couple times just looked at each other. And I said, "Sorry, brother." getting real personal here.
14: It's a great scene. Well, thanks for calling, man. We appreciate it, and good luck with the rest of the season. So one more season.
10: Yeah, I hope we talk again soon. Appreciate your time.
13: Hey, guys, thanks for having me. Y'all have a great day.
14: All right. You too, bro. All right.
10: Jacob Laughlin, Cooper on Landman. Yeah, and that was the final scene of last episode. Was
14: just
10: fight
14: kicking
10: that
14: ass.
10: That
14: yeah,
10: you brought up.
14: Yeah, kicking ass. Yeah. So he's only 13 in Mud.
10: Yeah, he's only 29 now.
14: I know that. Yeah.
10: So he would have been 17.
14: Right.
10: When he was in Justified.
11: I think his storyline is the best part of that show. I think it's the most interesting. I think it could be its own series.
14: I don't know about that. I think
11: I watched that like when they because they we.
14: I don't
11: want to
14: hear. I know we talked
11: the
14: about
11: wife,
14: the girls.
11: The wife, and they're like, it's over the top, and it's
14: yeah,
11: and it's kind of
14: that,
11: unbelievable, like not very believable. And I that my favorite part of the show by far is like his what he does.
14: I like the interaction with Billy Bob and the old man
15: Sam Elliott.
14: Yeah, I think that dialogue is great.
10: But
14: too.
10: No, the interaction with him and his now fiance on the show I think it's a good dynamic.
11: I like the situation there and his interest. Do you watch the show, Zach?
15: I don't.
11: It's her husband dies at an oil field,
14: right?
11: And like she's a Hispanic girl. He shows up and his family's all put like. They're not happy that
14: who's
11: like,
14: a skinny
11: he's
14: white boy.
11: Who's this dude?
14: They don't like skinny white boys banging their daughter.
15: Yeah, the thing he does have going for him is when he does have to do those intimate scenes, he doesn't have to worry about cutting weight.
14: No, he's a skinny dude.
15: He's a real skinny dude, man. Right, yeah. He doesn't. He'll take.
14: Well, he's a wrestler. He wrestled probably 135 at Texas Tech. Or something.
10: Yeah,
15: maybe.
14: Maybe 126.
15: he's a beast.
14: He's a real skinny dude.
11: He is a skinny dude. He has a picture I was just showing Zach on his Instagram where he's kind of like Jim Morrison inspired, like shirtless with some beads on. And
14: Is that what you do?
11: He's a skinny dude. It's the opposite of what I want to do for my daughter's wedding.
14: Did you hear about this, Zach?
15: No.
14: Okay. Nick wants to gain 60 pounds for his daughter's wedding in June, and the name will be called Thick Allen.
10: Simply for the bit.
14: Because
10: he doesn't want, you know, most people try to cut weight before a wedding because they're going to be in pictures. No, he wants to fatten up.
14: Right.
15: I think it'd be easier.
14: Pounds,
15: I can help.
11: Thank you.
15: I know the places that have really hurt me.
14: Yeah. We've talked, it is 5,000 to 7,000 calories a day to gain that much weight in 5 to 6 months.
15: That's like a Detroit-style pizza, and that's about it. So get on.
14: How much is a full? What is a 16-inch pizza?
11: I can look at the Little Caesars has that new.
10: It depends on the toppings.
14: Let's just say, let's just start with the base. Plain cheese pizza, 16-ounce in general. 16-inch, excuse me. Right.
15: I mean, are we going deep dish? Because that's
14: no. Let's go regular size. Not thin, not deep dish, just New York style first.
15: Yeah, I'm going.
14: Deep dish could be more, you're right.
15: A large pepperoni, just general, 14-inch, says it's at about 2,300 to 2,800 calories if you eat the whole thing.
14: That's the whole pizza. Well, you got to eat the whole thing.
10: Oh, so if you had like two pizzas a day, that would do it.
11: That sounds great.
15: Yeah. Doable, large pizza.
10: Right.
14: It's doable. You want to mix it up with something else.
10: And a white Russian.
14: Yeah. Yeah, we found out those canned white Russians, Zach, were
9: were 500 calories a can.
10: And then you drizzle a lot of oil. Because oil has a lot of calories. So put a lot of olive oil, avocado oil, coconut oil.
11: I might just have to take shots of oil.
10: On the pizza. Yeah, people do that.
16: Aren't white Russians like vodka and milk?
9: Yep.
10: Kahlua, yeah, cream. I think, is in there.
15: Is it cream?
10: Kahlua and cream and vodka.
16: What are they putting? Are they like putting
9: the
16: a burger
9: can,
16: on there?
9: One can is 500, right?
15: And it was like 540 calories and like 32 grams of sugar.
11: Whoa. I knew they made you feel full. I didn't realize it was like
15: that's
11: that.
15: Why.
16: Yeah, it's like you're just drinking a cake.
9: And getting buzzed off it, though. That's the best. A cake to get you buzzed.
16: Happy birthday.
10: Yeah.
15: Let me have a second cake and a third cake.
10: Is it cake?
9: Right. So you would have two of those white Russians. That's 1,000 calories right there.
11: Well, the Detroit-style deep dish from Little Caesars, they're new. It's good. Yep. But the whole one, it's a decent-sized pizza, 2,770 calories. So I'd have to eat two of those and two cans of white Russians. And a day, that would get you there. Sounds but you like would not feel good.
9: No, you wouldn't. No. That's too much pizza. I think you have one pizza and then maybe a sandwich that night or a sub that night or something.
11: I had two pieces of this pizza the other day. And
9: it's deep dish. A full deep dish is like lasagna. No way.
11: I'd throw some lasagna.
15: Yeah,
11: on
15: if you were trying to take down,
11: I'll go full Garfield.
15: Even two pizzas a day, like regular pizzas, you'd have to like okay, I'm going to eat half a pizza in the morning. Mm-hmm. And then half a pizza at noon, and then like maybe half mid-afternoon, and another
9: pizza
15: half
9: in the morning.
15: Late night.
10: No. If you want to do it sumo style, you got to skip the breakfast.
9: Yeah.
10: And then do your little workout.
9: Well, he's not going to work out. He's going to come here every morning.
15: That's a lot of bread to try to pack down. You know, you'd have to break that up over the day.
9: Yeah.
11: Could you just eat a slice of pizza every half an hour?
9: I would just drink like a cup of cheese.
10: Well, if you want to do it,
11: I feel like I've done that before.
9: You'd have to liquefy a lot of this diet to make it that way. That way, the white Russian is not going to fill you up like a pizza, but it's going to put up a lot of calories.
10: Yeah, from the sumo style of weight gain, is you got to eat a big meal, and you only do it twice a day. You're not grazing all day. You're sitting down for two big meals, and you're skipping breakfast and doing a workout.
11: They rev up the metabolism.
10: I think those guys
15: have worked up to a point where they can do that. I don't.
9: They're that hungry, right?
15: It's going to take Nick a little while to get to the point where he can sit down and eat two pizzas.
10: I think
15: you can get there, buddy. I'm behind you.
11: Yeah. Oh, thank you.
16: Eat one of those pizzas right before bed.
11: Okay.
16: That's like the worst thing you can do in terms of weight gain is like eat right before
9: you're
16: bed.
9: Right.
16: So just like have a pizza and a burger and then go to sleep. And a white Russian.
9: White Russian will put you to sleep.
15: You may
9: do that for five straight months to gain 60 pounds. That's tough.
11: It'd be helpful if there was like the opposite of these weight loss shots.
9: Yeah.
15: It's called pizza.
9: It's called drinking cheese.
11: Give me the anti-Oprah. I could just put in my knee, like put in my thigh once a day and just start ballooning up.
16: Like instead of the lap band, it's just expansion of it. It's like we're adding on.
9: You got to see the photos of thick that people have AI'd Thick Allen to us a bunch of different photos.
16: I did.
9: You saw some of them.
16: Yeah, now it makes more sense.
9: Oh, that's why you were up there, right? Yeah. You didn't know why I was up there.
10: Looking at the email correctly here, there's something GNC makes called Bulk 1340 with 50 grams of protein per scoop. And I believe it's called 1340 because that's how many calories are in a scoop of this.
9: Oh. Wow.
11: So I just need, what, four scoops?
10: Yeah.
16: Put it on your pizza.
10: And a pizza.
9: Zach's not getting away from the pizza.
15: And if you're eating two pizzas a day, Nick, you may want to consider hiring like a live-in plumber.
9: Yeah.
15: Because your plumbing system's going to take a beating.
11: I'll just take dumps here.
9: I don't think
15: it's going to be up to you to choose.
9: Poop in the yard once in a while, too, just at night.
11: Hang out with the dog, arching my back, looking around.
9: Looking around.
10: I think if the marketing people got on this, they could get you an endorsement deal, a pizza endorsement deal here.
11: Let's do it.
9: Yeah. If you got to put on 60 pounds.
10: Right. You could gain a little weight and make a little money.
9: I don't think pizza wants
11: to
9: advertise.
11: Let's also find a pants sponsor.
9: Yeah. Pizza knows what it is. Don't get me wrong. But I don't think pizza wants to be advertised as, eat this, you'll get really fat.
10: You think no sponsor?
9: We all know it's true.
10: Want to be involved with, we're getting Nick really fat?
11: What if this pizza's so good you could eat it all day, every day for 5 months?
16: That's most pizza.
10: Yeah.
9: And then put 60 pounds on and die. That is most pizza. Now we're already, we showed a lot of pizza right there.
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18: 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Lincoln police continue to investigate a two-vehicle crash that happened around 11 o'clock Friday morning at 48th and R. According to LPD, five people were injured, two of them minor, two others with serious but not life-threatening injuries, another with life-threatening injuries. Police say the person with life-threatening injuries was stable. The latest on this can be found at KIBZ.com. A 56-year-old Lincoln man died after a single-vehicle crash around 7 o'clock Friday morning. That happened in the area of Park Boulevard and Speedway Circle in Southwest Lincoln. Police say the vehicle hit a cement barrier and flipped over. The man was pronounced dead at the scene. In sports, Lincoln Salt Dogs will open up another midweek series as they get ready to play Kansas City over at Haymarket Park tonight. First pitch is at 6:35. Airtime over on KFOR begins at 6:05. It'll be sunny today for Memorial Day and a high of 87. 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
1: It was on this day in 1957. Kind of a pop culture thing.
2: Elvis.
3: Is it Willie Mays related?
1: No. It's about recreation related.
3: Oh.
1: I don't know if I can give you a better hint without giving it away.

0: The Beach Boys pretended to surf for the first time.
1: Yeah. Lawn darts were invented.
2: It wasn't that, but that
3: no, was, the drummer was actually a surfer in the Beach Boys.
2: He's on the right track.
1: The first Frisbee.
2: No, that's that it.
1: Really?
2: Frisbee. Yes.
1: Oh, wow.
2: 1957, January 23rd, machines at the Wham-O Toy Company roll out the first batch of aerodynamic plastic discs known to millions of fans all over the world as Frisbees, and originally designed to separate stems from seeds and the crappy weed they smoked back in the 70s.
3: Oh, yeah, that's what it was used for there, for sure. Yep.
0: There was no Frisbee before then?
3: Not 57, no.
0: I just figured it was like the boomerang. It always just been around.
2: There may have been some kind of flying disc, but they weren't Frisbees.
3: Well, they might not have been, man.
1: Wow.
3: Because there wasn't a lot of time for Frisbee throwing before the after the war. Because there wasn't a lot of free time. Hey, you know what? I got to work 8 hours or 15 hours a day here to feed the kids.
1: Yeah. I'm a
3: pick
1: big,
3: up coal. But let's throw some Frisbee off the side.
1: I'm a big fan of Frisbee. Yeah. You know, I think if you're going to go outside, it's better than like throwing a baseball or a football, because eventually you're going to wake up real sore the next day if you throw a football or a baseball for long enough.
2: What you're throwing at the disc golf course is not a Frisbee.
1: No, that's a disc.
2: Yeah. Well, I mean, Frisbees came in various sizes, but there was a little different shape to them. You know,
3: I'd be better if it was Frisbee golf. I could actually level out a Frisbee. Those discs, I suck at that.
2: I don't know
3: if I ever play that game again, it's too soon.
2: To bring your Frisbee to the disc golf course.
3: What's legal if you want to? Who cares?
1: Yeah, there's no ranger on the disc golf course yelling at you.
2: But it would be like going to a regular golf course. I mean, your peers would look at you like you just went to a regular golf course with a 7-iron.
3: Who cares? They're high anyway. Yeah. I don't care what's going on, man.
0: Are there giant Frisbees? Like one that would be hard to fit in your car?
2: I don't know.
3: That'd be kind of dumb.
2: That'd be stupid.
1: Yeah. Yeah. That'd be hard to throw, too.
0: You got
1: to
0: give it a shot.
2: Put it up on a rack.
0: Yeah.
2: I got to put my Frisbee on my roof rack. And then how do you throw it? With a bunch of guys?
3: 57.
0: Right.
2: I did not know
0: the story
2: of the Frisbee till I read early this morning. So today I learned the story. The Frisbee began in Bridgeport, Connecticut, where William Frisbee opened the Frisbee Pie Company in 1871. Students from nearby universities would throw the empty pie tins to each other, yelling Frisbee as they let it go.
1: Huh.
2: Then in 1948, Walter Frederick Morrison and his partner, Warren Franconi, invented a plastic version of the disc called the Flying Saucer that could fly further and more accurately than the tin pie plate.
3: Yeah, but who went back and trademarked Frisbee?
2: Well, the Morrison guy made an approved model in 1955 and sold it to a new toy company called Wham-O as the Pluto Platter, an attempt to cash in on the public craze over space and UFOs.
3: Got it.
2: And in 1958, a year later, after the toys were released, Wham-O, the company behind top sellers such as Hula Hoop and the Super Ball. And
3: Super Bowl was great.
2: Water Wiggle. I don't remember Water Wiggle.
3: Yeah.
1: It's
3: a hose that flies around.
1: I was thinking it's that little cylindrical thing that just keeps sliding through itself.
3: No, this one just slides around. It's in the yard, that crap.
2: They changed its name to the Frisbee Disc, misspelling purposely the name of the historic pie company.
3: So that dude got nothing, huh?
2: Probably not.
3: Yeah.
1: Man.
3: Yeah.
1: And it's one of those the brand has become the name for all of them.
2: Oh, yeah.
3: We talked about that, right? We talked about that yesterday with Caliendo. Ping Pong is the brand. I didn't know that.
1: Yeah.
2: I didn't know that either.
3: Yeah.
1: So that guy really got hosed.
3: Right.
2: Oh, I didn't realize that the game of Ultimate Frisbee was invented in 1967. I thought that really didn't become a thing until late 1900s.
3: Yeah, maybe.
0: That's a lot of running.
3: Like the 1900s. 90s. The 90s. Yeah. Yeah, I see that on the Ocho sometimes. Those guys take that pretty seriously. Yeah.
2: And then there was a guy who claims to be the inventor of what is called Frisbee golf, and now it's just disc golf.
3: Well, because they I'm sure the experts know how to throw those discs better than we do. So they're probably easier to throw those longer than a Frisbee.
2: Yeah, it probably evolved into disc golf. They're probably just throwing a single Frisbee, and then somebody figured out, well, we can make different weights for different distances.
3: It's a way to play golf in jeans, that's why.
0: Yeah. He's the James Naismith of Frisbee golf.
2: Yep.
3: It's a way to play golf in jeans.
2: Yeah,
1: it's still way harder than it looks.
2: 60 manufacturers.
3: Totally harder than it works, you're right.
2: 60 manufacturers make flying discs now. So there's Frisbee and then 59 others.
1: And is there a limit, like with golf, like with ball golf, there's a limit to how many clubs. Is there a limit to how many discs? It seemed like some of those dudes had like 40 discs on them out there.
3: Yeah. Which ain't working for me.
2: I don't know what the rules are.
1: Yeah, I mean, they had like I remember one guy had like a Rolly suitcase full of...
3: I know.
1: Like, come on, man. Yeah. Really?
3: Yeah.
2: Oh, yeah. It was with wheels.
1: Yeah.
3: That takes away the fun. I think the part of the fun of that was just walking with nothing.
2: No, part of the fun of that.
3: Golf's a pain in the ass. Golf is all the equipment.
2: It's collecting all the toys you possibly can, just like regular golf, or you get all the toys that you possibly can.
3: Yeah, but you don't want to carry that stuff. I think walking in the woods is the cool way. Maybe a pouch. Some of those guys have a pouch. But
1: yeah, some of them were backpacks.
2: Yeah.
1: Some of them were like sling bags. But I remember distinctly there was one guy who had a Rolly suitcase that it was. Seriously, you had to have 30, 40 discs in there. Like, really? You need that many?
3: Speaking of flying saucers, mysterious Dorito-shaped aircraft spotted at night over Area 51. Something is interesting here.
2: Is that what we used to call a triangle?
3: It is.
2: And now,
3: but yeah, I'm looking at it now, yeah.
2: Now
3: it could be a Dorito.
2: It's a Dorito shape.
3: Yeah, those guys were eating Doritos when they saw it. There's a picture of it here. If you go, just go to the click on that story.
0: It's Cool Ranch.
3: Yeah, it's a Cool Ranch Dorito aircraft.
1: Noticeably different from the B-2 stealth bomber.
3: Yeah.
1: So that's not what it was.
3: No.
0: It would be hard to make a shape that looked like the B-2 bomber.
3: We're not because they've
2: made the shape of the B-2 bomber.
0: Well, I think it has more ridges on the bottom.
2: You mean to make a chip the shape of the B-2 bomber.
0: Yeah, a chip.
2: That's a good idea, though.
0: Yeah.
2: You could market it to fans of the B-2 bomber.
3: Yeah, it says here, unusual activity.
2: Spicy hot
3: unusual activity. Unusual activity in the sky area. In the sky at Area 51, mystery Dorito spotted. That's a headline here.
1: Don't you think they probably fly some like actual human aircrafts out of there every now and again? So, I mean, could it just be an experimental aircraft that nobody knows about?
0: That's got to be a giant conspiracy.
3: Of course, that's what it is. Too many people have worked at these places for too long that we're not going to see an alien in a big vat of water looking at you like the movies. Somebody would narc. It's like the people that don't think, the moon landing was fake, those idiots.
2: I routinely still see people on social media.
3: Oh, the moon landing one?
2: Well, no, taking pictures of condensation trails.
3: Okay. Oh, and, yeah.
2: You know, they're seeding the clouds. Right. Yeah, maybe the weather. There weren't any the other day. And I usually get on there and I give them the same thing. I then say, or the conditions. How did I respond to the one guy? Oh, maybe the dew point at cruising altitude is conducive to condensation trails. Because that's really what that's all about.
0: I don't know.
2: It depends upon what the temperature is at 35,000, 36,000 feet, where, you know, big-time airliners are usually flying.
3: The aircraft matched the shape and the flight trail seen in 2014 photos showing what appeared to be a yet unacknowledged triangle-shaped aircraft over Wichita, Kansas, and Amarillo, Texas. So Wichita in 2014. Did you see a flying Dorito and just thought you were high?
0: No.
1: That would be your first option, wouldn't it?
3: Right.
1: Right. My high. Maybe.
0: That would suck if you just put the, like, all right, you're eating Doritos. You're like, I've had enough. You roll up the bag and you look up at the sky and there's a giant Dorito taunting you.
2: It's to make you want more.
0: Yep.
3: I want a Dorito, man.
0: Same.
3: Yeah.
1: Just one?
3: No. I'm with Nick at the Cool Ranch.
0: Like, what's
3: good.
0: An underrated Dorito is the taco flavor.
3: Is it? Oh, underrated? Okay. All right.
1: See, that's what you miss when you DoorDash. Yeah. You miss walking down the chip aisle and going, ooh, that looks interesting. Let me try that.
3: Yeah. You also miss, 7,000 empty calories by not buying that stuff.
0: Yeah.
1: And also the fun.
3: Yeah, I get it. I get it.
1: I think I did read the other day the...
3: I got two frozen pizzas up there for the snowstorms.
1: The Flamin' Hot Dill Pickle Cheetos are going to be a... all the time flavor now.
2: I thought
1: now.
2: You were going Flamin' Hot Dildo.
1: I know.
2: That doesn't sound like a good
1: That's
2: idea.
1: Not a flavor of Cheetos yet.
3: Yeah.
1: But I have had those, and they're not bad.
2: Yeah. Call me when you see a bugle-shaped aircraft.
3: Bugles still exist?
1: Yeah.
2: They're still out there.
3: Nah, I never liked them. I never did either.
2: They tasted like ass. Yeah, they're just a corn.
0: The nacho cheese one's not bad.
1: Yeah, the nacho cheese ones. Yeah.
3: Well, in the day when Todd and I, back in our day, there wasn't flavors of those. So no. The original Bugles just
2: you
3: sucked.
2: Got Bugles. And that was it.
3: And they just taste like you're chewing on corn.
1: Isn't that just like eating a plain corn chip without any dipping on it?
3: They were brutal. I'm glad Todd remembers this,
2: too. They were salted a little bit. But
3: not like once he started adding flavors.
2: I mean, I would still smash the whole bag, even though I really didn't like them.
3: I avoided Bugles. I didn't buy them much. Oh, Bugles, okay, I'll have them.
2: Well, Mom did, suck. That's all the chips we have in the house.
3: Yeah,
2: so
3: we had Bugles.
2: I ate your damn Bugles.
1: Do they count as a chip?
0: I think so, more or less.
1: But they come in a box.
3: Yeah.
0: When you age out of them fitting on your fingers, they kind of lose their appeal.
2: Yep. Absolutely.
3: Well, hopefully you're talking about chips there.
0: Yeah. Well, you can get like the witch hand. You'd be like, oh, look at me.
3: When you age out of them fitting on your fingers.
2: Everybody put the Bugles on their fingers.
4: 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The cast and crew will be live right after this.
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6: 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Lincoln police continue to investigate a two-vehicle crash that happened around 11 o'clock Friday morning at 48th and R. According to LPD, five people were injured, two of them minor, two others with serious but not life-threatening injuries, another with life-threatening injuries. Police say the person with life-threatening injuries was stable. 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A 56-year-old Lincoln man died after a single vehicle crash around 7 o'clock Friday morning. That happened in the area of Park Boulevard and Speedway Circle in Southwest Lincoln. Police say the vehicle hit a cement barrier and flipped over. The man was pronounced dead at the scene. In sports, Lincoln Salt Dogs will open up another midweek series as they get ready to play Kansas City over at Haymarket Park tonight. First pitch is at 6:35. Airtime over on KFOR begins at 6:05. It'll be sunny today for Memorial Day and a high of 87. 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
25: Myron writes as a disc golfer with a rolling cart.
26: Yeah.
25: Todd got it right. It's just like ball golf. I'm out there to compete, and just like ball golf, I need different discs to shape different shots.
26: Go to that. What's the next?
25: Right, from certain distances. Now, am I high while doing that? To quote Nick, no.
27: There you go. There it is.
26: Yeah.
25: So I don't know which bonehead. You could probably look it up here, but they're doing you know, the.

0: The PGA is underway.
1: Right.
0: And they're in La Quinta, California this weekend. And it's Mookie Betts is a really good golfer, by the way. So it's a pro-am.
1: Okay, it's pro-am. I was going to say Mookie Betts.
2: He's down on the tour.
0: Okay. The baseball player is playing in this tournament. They probably just play the first couple of rounds.
1: Right.
0: I don't know if they go. The Pebble Beach one is also a pro-am. And I think they go all 72 holes.
1: They do. But they don't really show. If you see that, they don't show the celebrities as much at the end on that tournament.
0: So
1: when it comes down to who's going to win it, the celebrities don't even show him pitching or putting.
0: One of the pros strolls up to what he thinks is his ball, and it's actually the amateur's ball, and he hits it. And that'll cost you. That's a two-stroke penalty, and it's going to cost him some money. And then he sucked on the next hole. He probably sucked on the hole after that.
1: Were they using the same ball? Yeah, using the same ball.
0: They might have been.
1: Didn't look at the mark on it.
2: Or was it just the furthest one out there, and he just assumed, that's got to be mine?
0: I don't know the circumstances because I joined it late, and they were talking about what a bonehead move this guy. I've never seen that before. Guy hits the wrong ball.
1: Yeah,
3: they do 72 holes in a day.
0: No,
2: in a weekend.
0: 18 a day for 4 days in a row.
1: You're dumb.
3: Would you do 72 holes in a day, Todd?
0: I've done. I think the most I've done is 36.
3: That's a lot.
1: That's too much.
2: It is a lot. I did 30. The one time I did 36 holes in one day, it was with Todd. And it was that's a long-ass day.
3: I call it to be 12 holes.
0: We didn't do 36 holes 2 days in a row?
2: No.
0: Are you sure?
1: You count yours.
2: No, there was only one day. There was only one day on that trip where we did 36 in one day.
0: Because usually when I go to that place, I do 36 2 days in a row.
1: Wow. That's a long time.
2: It's really defeating when you get back to the hole that kicked your ass the first time.
1: And it kicks and your it ass again.
2: It just does it right again. Like, oh, yeah, I still suck.
3: Do you guys take a break in between?
2: Like an hour.
0: Yeah, have a little lunch. Go out and play some more.
1: Yeah.
0: What else you got to do? I mean, this place is just that there's golf.
1: Anything else?
3: Yeah, you could do lots of
0: stuff. There's nothing else around there but golf. So you immerse yourself in golf, and it's glorious.
2: It is pretty. I mean, it's a very nice place, but that's a lot of golf in one day.
1: I'd sit in the bar and discuss the first 18 for a while. That's what I would do.
0: Well, you could do that.
2: Yeah.
0: You have that option. They have a very nice bar. They have a very nice restaurant.
1: That's what I would do, right? Yeah. Just talk about how I sucked that first 18. I'm going to stay in the bar and talk about it, watch something else on TV.
2: Or you get to that, get the second round and you go, man, it was windy on this hole the first round, and somehow it's windier. Yeah. Now the second time. God, this is just, the course is just kicking our ass.
1: According to Monroe County Sheriff's Office online booking records, Bradford Todd Picarella, whatever, 65 of Marathon, this is Florida, I take it, was arrested January 19th when he charged with one count of trafficking cocaine and selling cocaine and possessing cocaine. Taken into custody by the sheriffs, apparently he found the cocaine.
0: Yeah, it was on. It was floating out in the ocean.
1: Right,
0: and he drives a charter boat on the Florida Keys.
1: Right,
0: so I'm surprised more people don't do this. But apparently, if you sell it to an undercover a cop, you get busted.
2: Oh, that sucks.
1: He sold the kilogram of cocaine for $10,000 to an undercover cop. Thought he seized approximately 23 kilograms of coke, $8,000 in cash. That's what. If you watch that show, The Rip. That movie, The Rip.
2: I finished that last night.
1: Yeah, it was pretty good, wasn't it?
2: Yeah, I liked it.
1: And you liked the twist? It was pretty cool.
2: Yeah, it was all well done.
1: I didn't see all that coming.
2: Well done.
1: The way it was done. But cash, especially drug cash, is not marked. It's not marked. That's just yours. That's what you could take, Todd. Cash. But cocaine, because those people could have shoved that money right in their pocket. Nobody would have mattered. Yeah.
2: Well, and it's just
1: cash people give to drug dealers for money.
0: No. He sold it to an undercover cop.
1: No, this guy did. I'm talking about that. But it was $8,000 in cash. Don't sell the coke. Just take the cash.
2: Now, that movie also pokes a hole in a theory that we've always had about these types of stories where, you know, you don't want to keep the money or whatever because you don't want the cartel after you. They do in that movie. The cartel... They assume a bit of loss.
1: It's expendable. You're right.
2: There's some loss of cash and product that they just assume is the cost of doing business sometimes.
0: Okay, but what if a guy gets busted? He's running across some interstate and he gets busted and they take all the cocaine.
1: Cocaine's different. Then you're in trouble.
0: Does the cartel then just kill you because you didn't do your job?
1: Not always.
2: Depends on if you do your time quietly or if you snitch.
1: Yeah. Yeah, because you're right. When they talk about cartels, they're talking about billions, billions of dollars they bring in.
2: Yeah.
1: So it doesn't matter. In that movie, $40 million doesn't mean anything. They don't care. They don't care. Or $20 million doesn't mean anything. It's the cost of business.
0: Yeah, but when you hear about these guys, you know, who get caught on the interstate with a bunch of drugs, it's, you know, it's not the guys running the cartel.
1: No.
0: Yeah, it's some low-paid mule.
1: Right.
2: But what you do is you keep your mouth shut, you go do your bit in prison, and then you get shipped off to Tulsa to run Tulsa.
0: Yeah, well, I think in a lot of instances, if they lose a lot of money, they just go ahead and kill you.
2: Yeah, maybe. But like I say, this movie makes it seem like there is a certain percentage that the cartels just assume, well, you know, we're not going to keep all of it.
1: And murder brings more heat on you, Todd. You know that.
2: Yeah.
1: It brings more heat on you when you murder people.
0: Oh, no, they don't murder them directly. They have someone in prison take care of them.
1: Yeah.
2: Yeah.
1: Oh, once they get to prison, you
2: shank them.
1: Yeah.
0: All right. Clearly, you guys did not learn the early history of Frisbee from Back to the Future 3. I was
2: thinking about that when we were talking about it.
0: I didn't see Back to the Future 3, but what happens in Back to the Future 3?
2: There's a scene where Marty
3: involved.
2: There's a scene where Marty flipped, you know, grabs a pie plate and wings it across and hits a guy in the hand, and his gun doesn't shoot Marty.
1: Oh.
3: Yeah, flying plate had to be the first Frisbee.
2: Yeah.
3: It was just called the flying plate.
2: Because Marty was from the future, and he already knew how to throw a Frisbee, see?
1: Got it.
0: All right, and here's our rules of disc golf for you. You can have an unlimited.
1: Michael J. Fox can't throw a frisbee now, by the way.
0: You can have an unlimited
3: very
0: number.
3: Very kind for pointing that out.
0: Of each kind of disc.
1: Sorry.
0: Every course is different. Driver, mid-range, putter. Mid-range is like your 9-iron.
1: Putter one is stupid.
0: Yeah.
1: Guy pulls a separate disc out to throw it 4 feet. It ain't curving. You know what I mean?
0: No, I don't think they need to be as specialized as, say, ball golf clubs.
1: No, not at all. No.
0: Because they each have kind of a different purpose.
1: Right.
2: And if you're literally like 3 feet from the basket, don't you just throw the one that you have in your hand?
1: Isn't it more of a pain
2: in the ass to reach down, switch over to my putting disc, and just go, boink?
0: And can't you just lean
1: over? Reach it down in jeans,
0: and
1: too.
0: And drop it in like the 7'9" guy who doesn't have to
1: technically
0: jump.
1: Technically you could, right.
0: To dunk it.
1: Yeah.
2: But you know there's some purist that probably bends down to go, well, this isn't my putting disc. I have to get my putting disc.
0: Is there a rule like bowling?
1: Moving along, Jim. We're lighting the bowl over here.
0: You can't go across the foul line, or you just got to keep your feet.
2: Well, I thought you
1: it's
2: hit
1: probably
2: it.
1: Just your feet, because you lean forward in Frisbee anyway, Todd, so it's got to be just your feet.
3: Well, can you really step it? Can you lunge?
0: No, but I'm talking in a serious disc golf competition. Is that cheating? Do you have to release the disc behind the line?
1: What line? Your foot's there.
0: Wherever the disc landed, wherever your previous shot landed.
2: Well, the tee boxes are like, you know, kind of long stretches of concrete. So I think that's what you get the run up there.
1: But that's the tee.
2: But I think from there on out, don't you have to just, like golf, hit it where it lays? You just got to
1: pick it up and
2: throw it from
0: there.
2: I'm
0: talking about specifically putting. Can you lean forward?
1: I have no idea. There's no way that
0: you watch there's a line there. I don't know how many feet away a dartboard is, but I watch a lot of competitive darts.
1: Well, their foot's at the line. That's it.
2: Yeah.
0: Well,
1: their
0: they're leaning way forward.
1: Yeah.
0: But their foot isn't going over the line.
2: Yeah. But what if your disc lands right beside the basket, and you just pick it up and put it in there?
0: Oh, yeah.
2: And that's a stroke.
0: Then that's a dunk.
2: Yeah. I think, you know, it just depends on where your disc landed.
1: Good chance I'll never play that game again. If I play that game again, it'll be too soon. Yeah. Well, unless
3: I've never played.
1: Yeah. I can't believe you never played, Nick, with your enjoyment of weed.
3: Oh,
1: and just hanging out in your garage. You're a perfect disc golf guy.
3: Why do we have to go anywhere?
1: Right. Good point. Just throw a frisbee in the yard, high.
3: I've thrown a frisbee.
1: Oh, yeah. I know you have that.
3: I'm not opposed.
1: No.
2: It's very different.
0: Yeah, I don't hate it, but if it's a day like, this would be a good day for disc golf, it would also be a good day for some ball golf. And, you know, I got the equipment for the ball golf.
3: Mm-hmm. It doesn't cost anything to show up to these.
1: You're supposed to donate.
3: Yeah, put a little nug in there.
1: Yeah.
0: Yeah.
1: No, money. Donate money.
2: You
1: don't have to.
2: They have a take a nug, leave a nug, like at the convenience store.
3: Drop an edible.
2: Yeah.
3: Thank you.
0: There are footfalls.
1: You forgot your nugs?
0: In golf. And within 30 feet of the basket, you cannot lunge. Yes, you can lean forward. as long as you keep your balance on a planted foot.
1: So you can't jump, basically.
0: Right.
2: Wow.
1: Okay. Well, still, you're leaning forward.
0: But could you run up to it?
1: Well,
0: as long as you don't foot
1: forward. You're like sitting in the fairway, you mean. Oh, okay.
3: See, that's why I think, past the spot you're at.
1: Yeah.
3: Does a running start with the frisbee make much of a difference?
2: See, that's why I think you only get the run up on the tee shot.
0: Off the tee shot, yeah. Off the tee, it certainly makes a difference.
2: Because that was what all the actual disc golfers were doing. You know, they get about a 6-8 foot run up and just.
1: Some of those guys.
3: How far does the drive go?
0: Oh, it depends.
2: Yeah. How strong are you? Yeah.
1: Some of those guys make up to $4,000 a year. On that tour.
2: Playing 46 tournaments.
0: But if you
1: you got to be decent. You got to place, too.
3: Like, are they throwing it 200 yards?
0: Oh,
1: no.
0: I think some holes are probably 200 yards.
2: Yeah.
0: And if you look at enough YouTube.
1: There's a disc golf guy right now. Right. If he wasn't high, he'd be calling and bitching.
0: A spectacular, like, hole in one from 200 yards.
2: Wow.
1: All right.
0: You can lean forward, but it depends on how close you get to the basket. If you land next to the basket, just touch the disc to the chains and then put it back in your bag and go to the next one.
2: Oh, that's like a gimme.
0: Yeah.
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6: I'm Jeff Moe. It's a Lincoln's Pure Rock Alternative, 104.1 The Blaze. The Lancaster County Sheriff's Office is investigating a two-car crash west of Lincoln Monday evening. Happened around 7 p.m. at Northwest 84th and West O Street in Emerald. Two people involved in the crash are at last check still in critical condition. A fire call in Northwest Lincoln just before midnight Monday night. The fire was reported at a home near Northwest 52nd and West Gary Gately Streets. Details are limited, but LFR is still working the investigation to what caused that fire. A duplex fire in East Lincoln Sunday afternoon caused an estimated $90,000 in damage, and it was determined to be accidental, caused by a heat lamp being used for a duck enclosure. The fire call came in around 1:30 Sunday afternoon to a home in the area of 77th and Maplewood Court. No reports of any injuries. And the Nebraska baseball team is hosting its first NCAA regional since 2008. They're in the number 13 national seed Monday. They welcome in Ole Miss, Arizona State, and South Dakota State this Lincoln at Foxfield Haymarket Park. Nebraska will play South Dakota State Friday afternoon at 3 o'clock on ESPN+. It will be mostly sunny today with a high around 90. I'm Jeff Moats on 104.1 The Blaze.
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4: On our email. They are cracking down in Utah.
5: Yeah, I saw this. 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
4: All alcohol purchasers now must show ID 100% of the time. 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Individuals convicted of an extreme DUI defined as blood alcohol content of 0.16 or higher, or driving above Utah's 0.005 limit with illegal substances present, may be designated as interdicted and prohibited from buying alcohol for a period of time. It doesn't say.
5: What's interdicted mean?
4: I don't know. It's in quotes.
5: I know.
4: You have to look it up.
5: Interdicted.
4: Knuckle driver.
6: Prohibited or forbid.
5: Okay, then just say that. Interdicted. I got it.
4: Interdicted. Individuals right. will receive a special ID. 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
5: This is
4: visible during visual ID checks by anyone selling or serving alcohol. I heard they were.
5: They have a weird. I mean, listen, Salt Lake City is a big city with a bunch of people partying in, obviously, but I don't get. Having to show your ID every time when you're obviously not 21 is just dumb. But I get it's going to say no alcohol. A kid was killed in the car accident. And they really
6: but that's why.
5: I'm glad I live in that state. Well, for many reasons.
4: You know what's weird?
5: I don't get carded anywhere.
4: The place
5: I shouldn't get carded.
4: I get carded the most, and because they have to ask you, is at the airport bar. However, you're not getting through security without an ID. So, of course, you have your ID on you.
5: I haven't been carded there a couple times.
4: Well, that's because we're regulars.
5: Because we're not 21.
4: Well, and we're regulars, and they know us.
5: Yes.
6: But I think putting the no alcohol sale thing on your picture doesn't do any good if they don't force everybody to show the ID.
5: Right. Have a double-edged sword, or the people that didn't do anything wrong, they're going to get screwed all the time having to pull that thing out.
6: Well, it's not really a punishment to have to pull your license out.
5: I still think a lot of people are just going to go to bars and they'll get carded. They're not going to card everybody at every bar. They're not. Because people are going to go to regular bars. Everybody knows them. Hey, Jim, what's up? They're not going to do it every time.
4: Yeah, but don't you think they know someone who's a DUI guy?
5: Oh, yeah. Well, I'm not saying, I just think that if you go
4: Those
5: to a regular bar,
4: you're
5: not a DUI guy and you're just a regular at the bar, they know you're over 21, they're going to serve you. Dude sitting there.
4: Yeah, but if they know that you've had a DUI, they're threatening their own business then.
5: If they don't
4: card you.
5: Yeah.
6: The biggest pain in the ass, it sounds to me like if say you're at the bar with a bunch of buddies, like, oh, I'll go buy a round. Does everybody at the table have to come up and show their ID to the bartender? Like, you couldn't take
5: probably some
6: four
5: chain
6: drinks back.
5: Some chain restaurant where they're going to follow it, but regular bars, there's no way they're going to do that every time. You can't.
6: They'll give you a bucket of beer.
4: I see people who order four drinks at the bar, and they're asked, well, you're going to need to produce four IDs. I've seen that before.
5: Yeah, I have, too, in certain places. Not all places.
4: No.
5: I don't get carded anywhere. I mean, the liquor store, they don't even card me. They shouldn't.
7: There's a lot more grocery stores and gas stations now that just across the board, just to make it easier.
6: Yeah. Right.
7: So they're not like, oh, do I look like this? And it's easier if they just like, we do it for everybody. And they just scan it. It takes a second.
5: Oh, a grocery store all get scanned, right. The actual Pennsylvania State Liquor Bar, they don't card me there at all. They don't card anybody. Unless there's kids walking in there, I'm guessing.
6: And I'm sure you don't have to, if you go in and are hanging out at a bar, you don't have to show them your ID every time you order a beer.
5: No, it's not the way it works,
6: Just like the first time, you got to, you're 21, that's cool, go ahead.
4: That's how it works in Pennsylvania. If you want to get liquor, you got to go to a state-run liquor store. How does it work now?
5: They're changing. It's a lot looser than it was when you were living there, They've actually started, it's most like most states now.
4: In New Zealand, you have to go to a... now, they'll sell wine and beer in the grocery stores like they do in the States, but you have to go to a bottle shop. And the little town that we were close to, I went to their bottle shop. It was kind of run down, rickety, cockroach-looking place.
5: Yeah.
4: They had no vodka.
5: What?
4: What kind of place is this? You call yourself a bottle shop, and you got no vodka?
5: Yeah, that's...
6: None.
4: No.
5: So how'd you, what'd you drink when you were there?
4: Well, and then I had to go about 20 miles down the road.
5: You had to find your vodka.
4: To another bottle shop.
5: Damn right, man.
4: Ted, just shelves and shelves of vodka.
6: Is there an alcohol that's uniquely New Zealand? Like, you know, some countries have their own thing. Does New Zealand have a thing?
4: Not that I saw.
5: Well, they still got room for vodka if they did have a thing. So you want to spot an unintelligent person? I'm looking at three.
6: Yeah, you're
5: right
6: looking
5: now.
6: Around the room.
5: I'm looking around.
6: Mirror.
5: Just look around the room.
4: My head is on a swivel.
7: Pull out your license.
5: No, I don't think we are these guys here. I know people don't like our opinions, don't like us in general sometimes. I get that, but you can't tell us that we're not kind of smart.
7: Listening to the show is an odd choice for those people.
5: Yeah, it is. It is. Yeah. It really is. I think there's still some people out there that just completely hate us. I don't check Reddit. You guys do, but because I got over that years
6: ago. Oh, no, I quit going to that subreddit.
5: I know the Knicks still looks at that, but you've been sucking for 32 years.
7: It's toxic.
5: That's my favorite one.
7: If I'm in a room of people and there's people I don't like, I won't talk to them.
5: Exactly.
7: I won't stand there and listen to what they're talking about.
6: Although
5: you and Todd have been together for years and years. You suck, and they keep paying you a bunch of money to keep sucking. All right, whatever.
6: Although we have been talking the last 2 days about hate watching the rest of the playoffs.
5: Different. That's different. We still love football.
6: I do love football.
5: You know, if you don't like anything we say at all, why are you listening to
6: us?
5: That's true. I mean, especially even just the comedy, basically just dick jokes anymore. But you'll get this list of crap here because you'll see this every day on your socials. It says, here it is. The actual quote is, 19 ways to spot an unintelligent person, and it's painfully accurate. Number one just covers a lot of it, actually. Their mind can't be changed, even as new evidence is presented.
6: Yeah.
5: That's one thing Craig and I used to say on the show all the time, we all agreed to, sometimes you want things to be true because it fits your narrative, and you find out it's not, and you go, damn it. And then you go, it's just not true.
6: Are any of the things on this list listens to new country music? Because watching enough Taylor Sheridan shows lately, there's a lot of new country. Like,
5: it's bad, isn't it?
6: The Yellowstone and...
4: You did it.
6: I did.
4: You clipped the word.
6: I did.
5: Yeah. Oh, did you really?
6: I heard it,
5: listening
6: too.
5: To new country. Okay, you skipped the word.
6: And in Landman, they do it.
5: Oh, that music's brutal.
6: I'm just convinced that if that's the kind of music you go to first off, you're just less than intelligent.
5: Well, we can add stuff to this.
7: And that's not even the bro country.
5: No, it's just mellow. I don't know what.
6: A lot of that's like a lot of the stuff they use in those shows is it's like female country music, and and when you watch it with the subtitles, they put the lyrics to the song on the screen, and you realize how dumb the lyrics really are.
4: Yeah, when you see it in print at the bottom of your screen.
5: He also, the most recent episode, Taylor Sheridan hates lesbian, trans people. He's just a douchebag sometimes with the way he writes. Everyone is exactly that chick.
4: Every person with the pronoun they behaves like that person.
5: That, if you don't watch the show, that was so sad the way they made that.
6: It was a little over the top.
5: I can see a couple of those. But everything was just over-the-top stereotype.
4: That was Taylor Sheridan telling all his friends that he's not woke.
5: It just sucked.
4: No,
5: it just took me out of the whole show.
4: That's a very important message to
5: get out.
4: Have
5: you seen that yet, Nick?
4: Among his group of friends.
7: I didn't get that far. I kind of turned it on as I was just like falling asleep after that game. I could kind of see it in and out of going into sleep. I saw that she was in a dorm room or whatever.
5: But we'll watch the rest of that scene because they make this girl... Just trans girl,
4: Yeah, right. She's a binary,
6: non-binary,
5: Every trope is just piled on top of each other in like maybe a 5 or 6 minute scene. It's crazy, stupid,
4: way over the top.
6: Yeah, I could have seen. You're right. I could have seen one or two.
5: He kept piling on.
6: All right, just back it up, man.
5: Right. Well, we all know he's kind of a dude. He's a good writer. Just writes for dudes. But I've read this before. He writes women characters really bad. And I've read that before from critics. I'm not,
7: Billy Bob's wife on that show is unbelievable character. But
6: yeah,
7: I've read.
5: Well, she's really hot.
7: Yeah, she's hot. But if anybody that acted like that wouldn't.
5: Nobody would. Yeah.
6: But she's like the Beth Dutton of that show, not as likable.
5: Right. Yeah.
7: I've read some stuff that's like, that show's just a trope for the oil industry. But yeah, that was pretty obvious.
5: That's obviously
7: the opening sequence.
6: Yeah. It's propaganda.
5: We're all liberal guys.
7: We're all liberal guys.
5: You watch that show, but I just thought that was just pretty freaking lame. Okay, they think their opinions are facts. Well, you got somebody in your family that thinks that, so, yeah. I like this one here. My ex fell apart whenever he was in a conversation with someone and they used a word he wasn't familiar with. So he would just, he wouldn't just ask what it was. He would say, why don't you talk like a normal person? He would bitch back.
4: Use your little Google machine?
5: We've done that on the show here. There was a word you said yesterday. And I just go, what's that mean? Somebody had to look it up.
6: Well, there's also.
5: And I didn't feel bad about it. It wasn't like a common word. It was like, you told us what it was, Todd, but nobody, not one of us four, knew the word.
6: Interdicted.
5: Yeah, we go, what the hell does that mean? And then they told us, right?
6: Yeah.
7: But I mean, I felt like an idiot doing that once. There was this guy that's kind of like local legend. His name was Mojo Poe.
5: Okay.
7: And he was like a musician and an astrologist and like the weekly alternative mag. And I finally met him once at this bar and he said alchemy. And I was just like, what's that?
5: Yeah.
7: I didn't know.
5: Yeah.
7: I should have known. I was like, man.
5: I've heard the term. I think I know what it means, but I don't know what it means, actually. Yeah.
7: It's like a blending of things.
5: Yeah, I've heard it a bunch.
7: Yeah. But I'd rather,
5: you want to know what they're talking about.
7: I'd rather just look dumb and ask so I know what somebody's talking about.
6: But most of the time, even in those situations, you can apply a concept that I think they taught us in about third grade, context clues.
7: Yeah.
6: Listen to the whole conversation, and you'll kind of figure out what they're talking about.
7: It makes that harder.
5: I don't feel bad when somebody says, what's that word?
4: I'm thinking there's a lot of third graders who don't get the context clues education anymore.
6: Maybe. Right. Maybe.
5: True, but I also think that asking somebody what something means, I don't really shame anybody unless they ask like, "What's rock? What's a rock?"
4: So, people like that probably don't get the word of the day fed to their news feed.
5: Yeah,
4: they're not vocabulary
5: builders.
4: I don't think
5: I do either, actually. But
7: I get those word of the day emails, and I just mark
6: delete
7: it as read.
5: Yeah.
7: I can't make myself unsubscribe from it because I'm like, well, do I really not care? But I don't. I'm nothing sticky.
4: I'm curious, and I will look at them and what the, because I'll guess what the definition is and then I'll forget completely like a few minutes later.
5: Showing hostility towards any display of intelligence. That's the underlying, the reason people hate us.
7: It's got to be that.
6: Yeah.
5: Underlying display. Showing hostility towards any display of intelligence. Yeah, well, you've seen those people, man.
4: There's the science haters.
5: Right. That's it.
4: And then they will use science against itself because science is willing to admit that it's wrong.
5: Right.
4: Yeah, when they investigate things further,
5: they're called Christians.
4: Right, you know what we thought all along? Well, that's not true anymore. You're not allowed to change your mind.
7: It's always based off of new evidence. Right. It's weird.
4: You have to have a set opinion at a certain time, and then you cannot falter from that opinion because that would be a sign of weakness.
5: There was a great.
7: It's like the group of people that call dudes like college boy.
5: Yeah.
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10: 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The Lancaster County Sheriff's Office is investigating a two-car crash west of Lincoln Monday evening. Happened around 7 p.m. at Northwest 84th and West O Street in Emerald. Two people involved in the crash are at last check still in critical condition. A fire call in Northwest Lincoln just before midnight Monday night. The fire was reported at a home near Northwest 52nd and West Gary Gately Streets. Details are limited, but LFR is still working the investigation to what caused that fire. A duplex fire in East Lincoln Sunday afternoon caused an estimated $90,000 in damage, and it was determined to be accidental, caused by a heat lamp being used for a duck enclosure. The fire call came in around 1:30 Sunday afternoon to a home in the area of 77th and Maplewood Court. No reports of any injuries. And the Nebraska baseball team is hosting its first NCAA regional since 2008. They're in the number 13 national seed Monday. They welcome in Ole Miss, Arizona State, and South Dakota State this Lincoln at Hawksfield Haymarket Park. Nebraska will play South Dakota State Friday afternoon at 3 o'clock on ESPN+. It will be mostly sunny today with a high around 90. I'm Jeff Motes on 104.1 The Blaze.
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0: stroll. 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
0: Hefty slider bag, silly with a slide. One more time now, y'all. Come on.
2: The Blaze.
3: Happy to ask you before she got in there. She received a photo of a girl's boobs.
4: Oh, yeah.
3: And then we talked. The girl in that email said that Tyrell can snort some coke off on my breast anytime. And then Rachel was into that, except she doesn't want you to do coke. So we settled on vitamin C or something.
4: I was listening from.
3: Oh, you were listening.
4: Yeah, I was at the office. I was listening. From
3: and you went, desk. Yes, yes.
4: Yeah. And then we'll just sneak in the real coke when she's.
5: Or you can take coke.
3: We'll sneak in the real blow.
6: Right. Do the administration's recommendation and do a teener of meth.
4: Yeah.
6: Among six people,
4: and then you can do the lean to bring it all down at the end of the night,
6: or vice versa.
3: Don't do drugs, kids.
4: No, yeah. don't do drugs.
3: Don't even start. It's a lot of fun for a long time, then it's not.
4: that's pretty much the standard. Yeah, have you ever gotten bored at an amusement park? Yeah. It's like that.
6: Got an email here about body counts that I thought was kind of
3: I answered this guy. Yeah, we should discuss this today. Okay. No, I said was, yeah, that's, you got a great point, but read it, yeah.
6: Yeah, I think we've made the point. I think we have the answer to this that we've been brought up in previous discussions. You guys talk a lot about body counts and over the years, and even recently, every time you bring up a stat, they'll have a girl's body count of about 4 or 5, and guys will have about 7 or 8.
3: Right.
6: Here's what drives me nuts. Here's what drives me nuts. The numbers have to be the same, right? Well, isn't somebody getting more than their fair share?
3: Yeah, I couldn't figure it out mentally with the mathematics when I started reading this email. But I kept thinking, too, though, it has to be the same.
6: Big picture, yeah.
3: Yeah,
6: you
3: big
6: would
3: picture.
6: Think,
3: yeah.
6: Yeah, he mentions this. If you take a small sample size, you may get a stud that's racked up some numbers. And a sample of girls who are fairly conservative, yet the accounts you talk about are a large swath of the population. As we're only talking heterosexual couples, the number has to be the same for each sex as long as there are an equal number of females and males. Every time a male and female hook up, that's a body count for each.
7: There's sexual enthusiasts, though. There could be a girl whose body count is 1 and another girl who's 40.
3: I know, but
7: racking up numbers through the one girl.
3: But it makes that girl, the girl with 1, her average go way up. So it would be equal. Eventually, they would just be equal. We need a mathematician.
4: On an average, if we're talking at an average, then everybody.
3: Yeah, if it's average, it's got to be the same.
4: Because you're going to divide.
3: We're talking about heterosexuals, right?
6: Yeah. Well, and we can get some stat guys in here to explain mean and average or whatever you want for us.
4: Yeah, the math on this, looking at male female,
6: drives me nuts. I can't get
3: He did make a point by saying that guys, we count everything, and and women underestimate sexual activity. Like, yeah, I banged them, but I really didn't like them, so it didn't count. You know, that kind of stuff.
4: Oh, right.
6: If some of the guys
4: never engage in sex,
6: that can throw off the numbers, yet that's not typically the case. My theory on guys always having a higher number is this: A, count every single one. If they get laid, they count it. I don't think that's the case for women. It's if they're in a relationship.
3: So basically, they're just lying when they take.
6: They count it as sleeping with a guy, but if they hook up and no one knows, I don't think they slip that information into their count.
3: Well, and guys count that.
6: We have always reported and always read that women tend to
3: underestimate
6: their body count.
3: And guys overestimate.
6: Men tend to overestimate their body count, and I think that comes into play here.
7: Now, what about when you throw threesomes into the mix there? Because then the numbers are not going to be equal.
3: Yeah, but there's a lot of spit roasting in there, too.
7: But just look at it from a pure numbers standpoint. There's 2 of one sex and 1 of the other. So
4: that's true.
7: Dudes may be getting a 1 body count, but only 1 girl is getting a body count. You know,
4: it throws the math off.
6: Well, in that case, 1 girl would get 2.
7: I think they both get 2. Yeah.
4: Okay. Everybody gets 2, right?
6: Then it doesn't have to be heterosexual.
3: Well, if you don't touch somebody's wiener,
4: in that case, guys don't touch each other, but they both get to add 1, and she gets to add 2.
3: Right. Yeah, but then our leg touched for a little bit. All right. So I think that I think that he makes sense, though. I love this, just racking his brain for years now.
4: Right. It's just really
3: shouldn't it be the same? There's some mathematician listening to us. Maybe not. They're smart people.
6: But she may make a request, and it may involve your wieners possibly touching.
3: Right.
7: That's
3: one.
4: That's
3: true.
4: Yeah. But then you get to add the extra body. Yeah. So it's a win-win for everybody.
3: Side wiener count as one? I don't know.
7: Are you tapping out there? Probably not.
3: Yeah.
4: No, probably not. No, you came with a job to do.
6: We're here to honor your request, ma'am.
3: Oh, two holes, no waiting, you mean? Yeah. That's a good point. You're going to touch. You've seen those videos. Yeah, those guys are touching.
4: You got to be real comfortable.
6: I believe the count is three.
3: Yeah.
6: Yeah.
3: Well, the mouth's there, too.
6: Yeah. Right? But it's not in use in this particular
3: instance. Not in this situation. Not in use.
4: In what we're describing.
3: Then it's a gangbang if it's in use at that point. But that's go true. For it, girls. Whatever, man. Have fun out there.
6: Yeah. Okay, here's another explanation, because we're not really good at math. Y'all aren't accounting for the fact that a new person adds to the count and a previous partner does not. If a guy sleeps around but chicks are more prone to commit, the dudes will have more.
7: That's true. Yeah.
4: Well, yeah. And I bet that a big part of it, too, is that, like, a man gets kudos for how big his body count is,
3: right.
4: And a woman generally carries shame, like in a lot of parts of society.
3: Which is not sad, but it's true, though.
4: Right. Yeah. So I think a lot of it, that accounts for the fluctuation of exaggerating versus on either side, right?
6: You think we'd have gotten past that by now, but I don't think we have.
4: No.
3: Well, a lot of times women take it a little more seriously, too, sex, than guys, you know?
4: Yeah.
3: You know, if you're just a dog in school and young guys, yeah, you know, hello.
5: Dog with a W?
3: I was. Todd was a dog back in the day. Tyrell, were you a dog?
4: I was a dog. Yeah, I was going to say, I definitely got a couple of numbers on that body count that I don't remember.
3: Yeah. Oh, yeah. Yeah. Oh, a bunch of those, yeah.
4: Yeah.
5: Well, I bet, doesn't that, because you used to have a Hatcher Man tattoo.
4: I did used to have an Insane Clown Posse tattoo.
3: Yeah, but some of those girls didn't know what that meant either.
4: Yeah, I mean,
3: how many women like Insane Clown Posse? Yeah. None.
4: Not,
5: there's a surprising
4: there's some, amount. And they're surprisingly freaky in bed, but...
3: Yeah. I don't think it's surprisingly at all.
4: No, actually. Not surprisingly,
3: you take a Faygo can to their head while you're laying there? Okay.
5: Have you gone to the Gathering of the Juggalos?
4: I've not been to the Gathering, but back... So, again, that phase faded out for me when I was like 21, 22, but
3: that's good.
4: In my late teens, I did go to three different ICP concerts, and that was just the wildest time you can imagine. Just
3: enough to get a tattoo.
4: Lean and teeners of meth everywhere.
3: Everywhere.
4: Yeah.
5: I saw him once. I feel like I waited too long to get into him.
3: Yeah. Yeah, in your mid-40s?
5: Early 40s?
3: Yeah,
4: No, you got to get into them when you have all that teenage angst and hate for the world. You know what I mean?
3: Hey, yeah. Right. My back hurts. Where's her seat, man? Can I sit down to watch the second half of the show?
4: Right.
3: Why is everybody standing up?
4: Why is everybody going to the front?
5: We've ever seen in our lives.
6: There's no reserve seating at the ICP concert.
5: Man. There's a bunch of ponchos in the front row.
4: Well, and then I didn't go see them when they were most recently in town, but a buddy of mine who was trying to talk me into going did. And afterwards, I was like, how was the show? And he goes, you know, I forgot that they're 30 years older, too.
3: Oh, yeah.
4: And I was like, yeah, man.
7: Yeah.
4: Yeah.
6: And this probably isn't the kind of concert that lends itself to luxury suites.
4: No, right. No.
6: No standing in line.
3: Those are $40, Todd.
4: Yeah, luxury suites
3: are $40.
7: It's also
3: got that kind of money, man.
7: It's also probably a show where the headliner's doing, 90 minutes, maybe?
4: Right.
5: I don't even think they did that long. I was at that most recent.
4: That one?
5: But I'd never seen them before.
4: Oh, yeah.
5: But I'm no stranger to, you know, being fans of aging bands.
4: Right, yeah. And yeah,
3: those guys are in their 50s, right?
4: Yeah, 51. Okay. One of them has
3: and
4: cancer.
3: And the kind of music they do, man.
4: Yeah. Violent J has cancer.
3: Anybody got him in the Deadpool? By the way, speaking of that,
5: he's had heart issues, too.
3: How many people have that Dilbert guy? Because his wife came out like yesterday and said it's days away.
7: What's his name again?
5: Scott Adams.
7: Let's see.
3: If you had to be paying attention to the Deadpool, because this guy...
5: I've got it.
3: He's got to be 700, I bet, right?
7: 238.
3: I bet you...
6: Really?
3: I'm surprised.
7: 238.
5: I didn't know he had a wife.
3: I didn't know either. Or somebody around him has said it. I saw the quote today. Girlfriend, wife said he has just days to live because he had
6: no. It's probably
3: ass cancer. Did he ask cancer? Yeah. Tony had.
6: Looks like he had two wives, but the last marriage ended in 22.
3: Okay, got it. Right.
5: Yes, he's made a bunch of announcements about this, but they're always like just from him. I think didn't he have to have something amputated, or he was in danger of having something amputated?
3: 200 some push.
8: Okay. Yeah, 238.
3: We've gone pretty far.
8: I saw the headline that Ben Sasse gave an update on his health yesterday. I didn't read it, but 431 people have him.
3: Yeah.
8: But he literally said, I'm going to die.
3: Yeah. But so, pancreatic cancer. He's got a year. So, I mean, within that year, probably.
8: It's usually stage four pancreatic. It's not going to last long.
3: All right. If you didn't hear us, Chody McChodeface is on the show last week. He was the winner of last year's Deadpool.
6: 2020.
3: The Chode kicked ass. Congratulations. We've only had a couple hits, and that was like the first day we came back live last Monday, right?
8: Well, Bob Weir and Bob Pulford were over the weekend. And
3: oh,
8: then,
3: that's right.
8: Yeah, there was a couple last week that didn't. Diane Crump was the one that had other hits. She was a female jockey for the Kentucky Derby.
3: Yeah. So but nothing big yet.
8: No, nothing big yet.
3: Not even 30 or 40. It's just been a couple hits.
8: Yeah, Diane Crump had three.
3: Okay.
8: The others, Bob Weir and Bob Pulford, were solo hits.
3: How many people had that dude from the Juggalos?
8: What's his last name? What is his name?
5: Violent J.
4: Violent J, and it might be, I hate that I know this, Joe Bruce.
8: Yeah, that's fair.
3: I hate that you know it too, man.
4: I hate that I know that.
8: He's a stud.
3: That's his Christian name.
4: God-given name.
8: Joseph Bruce only has one hit.
4: Oh.
3: Anybody type it in as a stage name? Because that counts.
4: Violent J?
5: Yeah. Violent J, just the letter J. Yeah.
8: Of course. What,
3: you guys
8: the
3: are
8: other
3: sad.
4: Not J-A-1.
3: You're sad, man.
5: Well, Chad, you're too dope with the number two.
3: Yeah.
8: Right.
4: Please stop.
8: Please stop, Nick. I want to respect you when we're done. No.
5: Hey, we're way past that.
3: Put him on
8: I don't see Violent J listed there.
4: Oh, okay.
3: But so, somebody knew his name.
4: Somebody had Joseph Bruce.
8: Yeah.
4: I love that.
3: You know that. Tyrell Frazier hanging out with
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10: 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The Lancaster County Sheriff's Office is investigating a two-car crash west of Lincoln Monday evening. Happened around 7 p.m. at Northwest 84th and West O Street in Emerald. Two people involved in the crash are at last check still in critical condition. A fire call in Northwest Lincoln just before midnight Monday night. The fire was reported at a home near Northwest 52nd and West Gary Gately Streets. Details are limited, but LFR is still working the investigation to what caused that fire. A duplex fire in East Lincoln Sunday afternoon caused an estimated $90,000 in damage. And it was determined to be accidental, caused by a heat lamp being used for a duck enclosure. The fire call came in around 1:30 Sunday afternoon to a home in the area of 77th and Maplewood Court. No reports of any injuries. And the Nebraska baseball team is hosting its first NCAA regional since 2008. They're in the number 13 national seed Monday. They welcome in Ole Miss, Arizona State, and South Dakota State this Lincoln at Hawksfield Haymarket Park. Nebraska will play South Dakota State Friday afternoon at 3 o'clock on ESPN+. It will be mostly sunny today with a high around 90. I'm Jeff Moats on 104.1 The Blaze.
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6: They estimate the IQ of these people that this article is targeting.
3: It doesn't say the IQ. It just says...
6: I'm guessing it's below average.

0: Important fun fact. I love that.
1: There's sometimes I'm not interested in like information about people. Oh, so he's like, did you hear what happened there? I'm like,
0: oh, I don't know that.
2: No.
3: I'm sure more interested in.
1: Like, do you want to hear the story? I'm like, probably not.
3: Yeah, like people gossip. I don't care too much about that, but you know, fun facts.
1: Sometimes it's like juicy though. You know?
2: Right.
1: If they start telling you to start going anyway, you know, I'm not interested anymore. They're still married? Never mind.
4: Well, that's like.
0: Oh, I can care less. My line is my line for anything people bring up to me. Been doing this for years. Hey, did you hear? I said, yeah. I was just thinking about that this morning. And it drives me crazy. I mean, obviously, I wouldn't think about that ever. I said, yeah, I was just thinking about that this morning. You know?
5: It's unlike
0: and
5: you.
0: They, and
5: like
0: they, get,
5: that.
0: They get pissed. Mm. Yeah. Did you hear about Susie and Jimmy? And yeah. Oh, I was just thinking about that this morning. And they know I'm lying. No, I wasn't thinking about that.
3: Like I heard something about it.
1: You're a dick.
2: Yeah. I think about it every day.
1: I don't know why that reminds me of that story you were at when you were at that wedding. Are you there with the girlfriend?
0: I was with a girlfriend, a college girlfriend. And I don't think either parent really dug me.
5: Weird. Knocker.
2: Okay.
0: But we're sitting at their cousin's wedding. So her cousin's wedding, and I'm at this wedding. I don't want to be there for sure. I'm like 21, maybe. Yeah, 20, 21. And they go, they're throwing the bouquet to anybody that's single. And somebody goes, Mike, you should go up. Somebody at the table, I go, I'm married. With a straight face, man. Straight face. That's and, of course, my girlfriend knew I was not married, but I was a college kid. But it was hilarious because the parents did not get the joke. And I leaned into it, too, man.
2: Yeah, I know.
0: Yeah.
1: That's I'm married. You had to be like, this kid's a
0: kid. By the way, and I still didn't get up, so they still probably don't know, you know? Yeah. I don't think they were happy.
1: Wait, if you get
0: I don't
1: up
0: think
1: there,
0: they were sad when that chick dumped me.
1: And they tossed the garter at you, like, you can't catch it. Like, oh, no, you got to marry her cousin? You're, like, slapping it down if it comes your way.
3: Oh, I've been at more than one wedding when the garter goes up in the air and the sea parts.
0: Oh, I have too.
3: But he's like, no, the garter lands harmlessly on the floor.
0: I was at one where, like, nobody wanted to grab it.
3: Right.
0: And, literally landed on a buddy of mine's shoulder, and it was just lit, and he just moved his shoulder like that, just had to slide off his arm.
3: Was he the next one to get married?
0: I don't even remember who it was. But I remember, you know, because in the old days, they probably don't do this anymore. Whoever caught the bouquet, the guy would put the garter on that chick's leg. And it'd be like, oh, how far is it going to go up? Everybody would be chanting, weird as hell. So I caught the garter at one of my buddy's weddings, and he got married pretty early, like 19. He was like 22, and all the high school buds were there hanging out. I caught the garter at that one because it just kind of fell towards me, and I just grabbed it. But the girl that caught the bouquet was the bride's younger daughter, who was literally 15, and I'm like 23. So I started to put the garter up her leg.
1: What?
0: You're supposed to do that.
3: Tradition, Nick.
0: I stopped at mid-calf because I'm thinking this can't go any further.
5: I would stop at the angle.
3: You know, in the future, the women ID will have, there'll be a bigger age range.
2: Talk to me in 30 years.
3: I ain't dating someone just 8 years younger than me. Get out of here.
1: You're a little old for me.
0: I'm not arguing with you guys. I'm not arguing with you. I like that.
5: Not at that point, you did.
2: Not at
0: No. Because that person would be like one or two, you know.
5: Yeah.
0: You can't date a two-year-old.
5: No.
0: Yeah, that's kind of weird.
1: I can't believe that you got to the point where it actually like started going up the leg.
2: Yeah.
0: It was a different time, but I also knew I couldn't do it. You know, but nobody even
2: peer pressure.
0: I actually knew the dad because he married his high school sweetheart.
3: Oh, yeah.
0: So I kind of knew the family. I looked over.
3: Back
0: he looked at
3: day,
0: me.
3: Dad was getting a dowry right.
1: Yeah.
3: Looks like I got
0: go ahead, Mike. Take her away.
3: I gotta give Mike
0: She's
3: some
0: 14.
3: I got a couple of goats.
0: Yeah.
5: Two cows and 14 chickens, and she's yours.
0: Exactly. Do they even do that anymore? Modern weddings?
1: I've never seen that.
2: I've never seen the garter thrown,
0: and then the bouquet, and then the old days. Once it was done, the bridesmaid, whoever caught it, whatever single girl caught it, would sit down, and the guy that caught the garter would put it up her leg.
2: I've never seen that.
1: You might have been the last guy.
0: Yeah. Probably.
1: They stopped it after
0: we should stop this.
2: After the 15-year-old.
0: Not a little girl. She was 15.

0: that counts.
1: That sounds a little Epstein-y.
2: I mean, it's not.
3: I was 23, Nick.
2: She's not fully grown, that's for
3: sure. I might, no, I was 22.
4: No, I don't even think that's age of consent.
2: No, I don't know. No.
4: In most states.
3: Yeah.
1: Right, not unless you're on the compound.
4: Yeah.
5: Girl, what? You'll be a woman soon.
3: I sang that karaoke style. Yeah. Karaoke style, yeah.
1: Has ever been a garter so big that it like just lands over on the guy's head? Like he was wearing it as a necklace.
3: At that chick's wedding,
0: not
3: probably.
0: For Tyler. Yeah. Yeah. Yeah. Yeah.
4: Like they play a little ring toss.
1: Yeah.
4: Yeah.
0: I have seen the seas parting though at most weddings because all those guys are just trying to bang somebody else that night. They don't want
3: to pull the garter. Right.
0: They don't want the garter. They don't want any of that.
3: Usually somebody young grabs it. Some teenage kid will grab it. That's, yeah. Because they put everybody up there.
1: Put it on his rearview mirror.
2: Yeah.
3: Right, exactly.
2: Yeah, no, Nick. Seriously.
3: Well, you're going to have that, Nick. You're going to be a thick Allen, so, you know, you have to arrange that. All single guys come up here.
1: Hopefully I can sit at the table for that.
3: Yeah, you're not in charge of that bit, but.
0: God, you have two weddings in a year.
3: I know. But, and his own kids.
0: I know.
3: I mean.
1: He was going to be in charge of that. It's probably going to be Kiones.
3: Oh, he's a DJ?
1: Yeah.
3: Okay. All right.
2: He's been doing that hard.
1: Yeah. And he's a perfect dude for that.
3: Yeah.
1: Because he's fun and outgoing. Like, if I had to DJ a wedding, I'd be like, oh, when is this over?
3: Right.
0: I did it one time.
3: Yeah.
0: I friends of ours asked me many years ago to DJ their wedding reception. And that was the night that I realized I don't like wedding receptions enough to stay to the end.
1: Were you doing like Z92 style? Like, here's one from Soundgarden.
0: No.
3: Black hole, son.
0: Yeah. No, but
3: oh, you come. That freaking dirge. Right.
0: I was just the person they knew that had a large library of digital music that could play stuff. And it's like, I hated staying to the end of a wedding reception.
4: Here's a good idea that'll change minds. I went to a wedding and the groom did something cool. This is from our text, by the way, 877-931-4TNT. He wrapped the garter around a football and stuffed $20 on it. All the guys went for it.
3: Oh, football, knocking each other down.
1: $20.
2: Yeah. And $20? I mean, if you got to bribe your friends to want your wife's garter, though.
3: And DK Metcalf still dropped it with $20.
0: The wedding version of 500 used to play in the yard.
3: Right. Yeah. You're right, 500 push, right. Tyrone Frazier hanging out with us.
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3: I don't know if this guy's in bad shape or not, but the dude that played the fat dude on the Blind Side was hospitalized after falling at home, the actor.
1: He pulled the ace freely.
3: He played Michael Orr. Oh, really?
1: Falling down?
3: Oh, man.
1: I'm like fighting for his life.
0: But did he have like five or six golden retrievers and trip over one or something?
3: Yeah, I don't know.
4: No, apparently he has had a series of medical battles, and he looks like a pretty big boy. I mean, he was a big boy.
3: Oh,
4: he's
3: a current picture. He's an older dude now, but he's a big boy, right?
4: Well, he's only 40.
3: Oh, he lost some weight.
4: He's only 40.
3: Yes, I mean, but in the movie, he was a high school kid.
4: Oh, yeah. Well, he fell down, and then he got a fever, and then he started coughing up blood. Oh, okay. That was the original pictures from 2020. He has dropped a little bit.
3: Yeah. To the ground.
4: Type A flu and pneumonia.
3: I know. You just put that was a T, man. I started to show me a little dark. Sorry, man. I don't want to.
0: Yeah, at least you didn't advocate murdering him.
3: I didn't do that.
0: We have come up from there earlier. Yeah,
3: we did have to come up from murder earlier in the show, right? Zach's got a couple gigs. Where you at, Zach?
5: Cedar Rapids on Thursday at the Ideal Theater, then Friday and Saturday at the Comedy Corner Underground in Minneapolis.
3: Cool. Minneapolis too. All right, have fun. Has Nick asked for your quotes yet?
5: No.
3: Oh, look at that face. He's like, I was almost out of here. You're thinking, I was almost out of here. I was almost out of here.
5: You can give me a deal. Love a deal.
1: I'll check it out.
5: All right.
4: We would have mentioned insurance people in that previous conversation, but it's not considered a hobby.
5: Oh, yeah.
4: Yeah. It's one of the more annoying professions.
3: Oh, I think we got one of those. Yeah.
4: I don't know, but we're not cold calling people.
3: No, we're not.
4: That's got to suck for the people who do the cold calling.
3: Yeah.
4: It also sucks for the people on the other end.
3: Mm-hmm, mm-hmm. Yeah.
4: Thank God for spam filters. Thank God for potential
3: picks up
4: spam.
3: The phone? Who even answers the phone?
4: Yeah, well, especially
3: your friend, man.
4: Now that your phone
3: you have to because your business, right?
4: There's a lot of people that probably have to.
3: No,
4: do
3: I'm talking
4: that.
3: To Zach. Zach, do you have your phone?
5: Not because
3: of my
5: business, just because there's people. Like, I got a lot going on.
3: Bragger.
0: He's moving and shaking.
3: No, you do because your gigs are being booked, right?
5: Exactly.
3: I have to
5: accept strangers' calls because they want to book me or something.
4: Is your phone number on your website?
5: No, but it's on other booking.
4: There's ways to get a hold of
3: you. How often is it when you answer the phone and you right away? Do you hang up? You say no, thank you, or just hang up?
5: I usually. Yeah, one of the two. Depends on how nice they are. If they're nice, I'll say no thanks. If they're not nice, I'll just bye.
3: Okay, got it.
4: But the caller ID is really good now about what might be a telemarketer, what might be spam. Because if a call comes in and it doesn't, and I don't recognize the number, and it doesn't say spam or it doesn't say telemarketer, I still don't answer it. But oftentimes they leave a voicemail and it's someone I know. You know, Christy's got to do this for her business on her website. People call.
3: She answers the phone all the time.
4: Right, because she's got the number on the website, and you know, people call all the time. Numbers you don't recognize.
3: Nick, before you retired from stand-up, did you answer the phone all the time?
1: No.
3: Okay.
1: The iPhone has a thing where you can silence unknown numbers.
3: I know that, but unknown numbers could be somebody calling you for a gig. Like, that's why Zach answers his phone.
1: Yeah, it was pretty rare. It was very... I'm not, like, turning down a bunch of work to stop doing shows.
5: I've gotten a couple of good ones. You know, like, I got one from Montana that was a big ordeal. So, like, you know, like...
3: Well, you got to do it.
5: Yeah, I did it.
4: But you got to do it now, Nick, because it's a potential client.
1: Yeah, and I've had some clients. I was surprised I didn't know it was a thing. Like, there was... somebody had a landline, and you call them, and they're like, oh, just as a screening process, like, if you're not a robot, like, hit number 4 on your keypad. So you do that, and then it patches it through. Mm-hmm. Okay. Or one, you had to say your name and who you were calling from, and then it's like a robot that's like, this is that kind of like, it says your name back, and then it tells them who it is.
4: So it's a call screener.
1: Yes.
4: Is that some kind of app?
1: It's got to be.
3: Do you answer the phone, Push? Because you have to take guest calls and stuff like that all the time. So,
7: yeah, most of my business is done on email these days.
3: Okay, good.
7: I very rarely get calls, and I mean, I don't even answer the door at home, let alone the phone.
5: Right.
7: I mean, I don't feel an obligation that like to. If I can see it on the Ring camera, I'm not going to answer the door.
3: Yeah.
7: And if I do answer the phone and it's spam, I don't say no thanks. I just click goodbye.
1: We had a window you could see through for a while right next to our front door, and every time you'd be sitting on the couch and you can like see the people on the porch.
3: Mm-hmm. And they can see you too. I got one of those now. They can actually see me. I still don't move. Mm-hmm. You know?
5: Right.
3: They can see me, I don't move.
7: Yeah.
3: Now I was at off the air, Zach. We're talking about buying stuff. Oh, I told you guys off the air. I got a message from somebody who wanted me to buy some popcorn for their kids, something, but I don't know the person. It was a Facebook friend. And then you mentioned something about you have a friend though, his daughter sells Girl Scout cookies in Dallas, right? Mm-hmm. At least that was a friend. And Zach was talking about when the kids show up at your door, what do you say?
5: No.
3: And what do you say you have in your system?
5: I have like the cute, like the feeling of cute when people like see it and it affects them. I don't have that.
3: Yeah.
5: Like there's like cute doesn't work on me. So
3: I love that. I love that doesn't exist in you.
5: I have no problem saying no to animals and childs. Yeah, I was like, no.
3: Is that something you were born with? were you born with that, you think?
5: I don't know. Maybe I was hit in the head. Who knows? I got a superpower not to be affected by it.
3: I think it's a superpower.
4: Yeah, you spent years developing that.
3: Maybe. So you can open the door, and some kid's there, 6 years old or 7 years old. The parents are on the sidewalk, way away, and you just say no, and it closes the door.
5: Yeah, no thank you. All right. Yeah, but if my wife is around...
3: It's Paul.
5: She is. Yeah, it is. It's an ordeal.
3: But, I mean, but that doesn't affect you at all.
5: No.
3: Close the door on the 8-year-old kid.
5: Right.
3: I love that. I wish I had that.
5: It's easy.
4: Right. Let me test him. I'm going to test him and show him a picture of an 8-week-old golden retriever puppy.
3: Yeah, but the...
5: Yeah, what about it?
3: Yeah.
7: See?
5: I've seen so many dogs. You know, like that's another dog.
4: How about that one?
5: It looks like a very nice dog.
3: Yeah. He's being nice to you, Todd. Yeah, that's why.
4: But most people would go, oh.
5: But I don't. It's not like I dislike the dog. It's not like I'm angry at
3: the dog's not trying to sell him food.
4: You just
3: don't
4: have the, No. They don't melt. Nothing melts your heart.
5: No. My heart is unmelted.
3: I love that. That's a good thing to have, though.
5: I mean, sometimes, like, when people are freaking out about, like, you know, pictures and stuff, it's like, that'd be nice to get in on that, but I can't.
7: Do you ever question whether your heart is just that hardened or if it's just cold and dead altogether?
5: I'm not a sociopath. I read a couple of books about social consternation, which is what a sociopath would do. But like, but I was like, am I? Because I mean, the symptoms are there. I think it's a worthwhile question to answer.
3: Right.
5: But no, like I understand right and wrong, and you know, like
4: I'm going to the therapist today. Do you want me to like vicariously? I'll just be you and project a bunch of your pride, and then come back with answers for you.
5: I have therapy today too.
4: Or do you have your own guy?
5: Yeah, yeah. I'll be okay.
4: All right.
3: I do like the idea of being able to say no to somebody trying to sell you something at the door and not feeling that pain. Oh, kids there.
4: Yeah. Right. It would be nice to be.
3: Nope.
4: That jaded.
7: No, I think I did. There was a guy, kid stopped, like, he was like 15 or something. He was trying to sell candy bars or something. I'm just like, nah, I'm good.
5: Yeah. Right.
3: He's 15.
5: I take
4: 15's beyond, you know, they're no
3: it's
4: longer.
3: It's not cute.
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7: No.
3: If they are, you get checked.
5: Yeah. I also take no pleasure in saying no, but I also take no pain from it either.
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5: You know? Yeah.
3: No pain in it. Right.
5: Exactly.
3: That's why you're not a psychopath. If you took pleasure for telling a kid he's the only one to go, not buying your freaking candy,
5: right,
3: that'd be weird.
5: Exactly.
3: Zach Peterson.
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11: I'm Jeff Moe. It's a Lincoln's Pure Rock Alternative, 104.1 The Blaze. The Lancaster County Sheriff's Office is investigating a two-car crash west of Lincoln Monday evening. Happened around 7 p.m. at Northwest 84th and West O Street in Emerald. Two people involved in the crash are at last check still in critical condition. A fire call in Northwest Lincoln just before midnight Monday night. The fire was reported at a home near Northwest 52nd and West Gary Gately Streets. Details are limited, but LFR is still working the investigation to what caused that fire. A duplex fire in East Lincoln Sunday afternoon caused an estimated $90,000 in damage and was determined to be accidental, caused by a heat lamp being used for a duck enclosure. The fire call came in around 1:30 Sunday afternoon to a home in the area of 77th and Maplewood Court. No reports of any injuries. And the Nebraska baseball team is hosting its first NCAA regional since 2008. They're in the number 13 national seed Monday. They welcome in Ole Miss, Arizona State, and South Dakota State this Lincoln at Hawksfield Haymarket Park. Nebraska will play South Dakota State Friday afternoon at 3 o'clock on ESPN+. It will be mostly sunny today with a high around 90. I'm Jeff Moats on 104.1 The Blaze.
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11: Morning, guys. Catch up the podcast. Keep hearing about the Thick Allen Challenge. Normally, I'm a game for eating like a pig, but I have only one thing. There's bad foreshadowing here. The last Thick Allen Challenge, which is Allen Thick, by the way.
12: Yeah.
11: Dropped dead in a hockey rink from a heart attack. He was not a fat guy. He wasn't a fat guy.
12: That wasn't the Thick Allen Challenge. That was the Allen Thick Challenge.
11: That's the Allen Thick Challenge. The difference.
12: I believe there were pre-existing conditions.
11: They were. He was young. I mean, not a young guy, but a healthy guy. And he was playing hockey, for Christ's sakes. Yeah.
12: Right.
11: Yeah, except for his heart wasn't healthy, right? Last thing we need is Nick collapsing while doing a Cuban shuffle at his wedding. Love you guys. Play it safe. Rage Against the Genes. All right,
12: help me out with Angela's body count. Help.
11: Yeah, I'm still confused. This whole thing's going to drive me crazy because the point is somebody got a hold of us earlier in case you just tuned in. Guys' body counts are usually around 6 or 7. Girls are like 4 or 5 in general. And we were wondering, and this person's wondering, why isn't it the same? And I kind of agreed with her.
12: Why the disparity?
11: Yeah.
12: The body count numbers can only be the same if you're asking people that only slept with each other.
11: Example, I might like you better if we slept together.
12: If we ask you guys and 5 of my teacher friends, the numbers are likely not going to match because we haven't slept with each other and only each other. I hope that helps.
11: No, it doesn't, but I appreciate the offer.
13: In a smaller sample size, she's right.
11: But this is not a small sample size. This is everybody.
13: In general, bringing all heterosexual people in the world, yes, it would generally even out.
14: I will say, though, for me, threesomes kind of like answer the question for me. I'm like, okay, well, that makes sense why it would be off, and then I don't ask any
12: more questions. Do you think there are more male-male female threesomes or female threesomes?
11: I think there's more male because they're just two guys with a chick. They all get drunk and had sex, and she's kind of easy.
13: I think it's way easier to find two dudes that would hook up with the same chick than find two women who would hook up with the same
11: dude. Believe me, it is.
13: Yeah. Look around.
14: It is. Yeah.
13: Look around.
12: How about guys with $1 million who can get two chicks at the same time?
14: Yeah.
11: Yeah, it's
14: it happens.
11: It's definitely the two guy, one girl thing. It's a
14: more
11: lot.
14: Common.
11: A
12: you
11: lot
12: think
11: more
12: so?
11: Common.
12: Well, I don't
11: yes,
12: know.
11: Yes.
12: I don't know.
11: No, Push nailed that. It's very easy to find two guys that are hanging out with one girl and everybody's getting freaky more than the other way around.
14: Yeah.
12: Okay, but in a committed relationship where they decide they're going to bring
11: that situation. I'm talking about random parties in your 20s and things happen.
14: In that situation, I think it's female is probably more common because it's less threatening to the
12: woman. Director in that instance, she will bring in another woman. But you're right. If it's just something spontaneous in a bar, some woman might be able to take on two dudes.
11: Oh, a lot of them can.
15: they just didn't believe in themselves.
11: They can do it.
13: There we go. This is what I was looking for.
14: Yeah. God love them for it. Yeah.
16: Lawrence, what would you do if you had $1 million?
17: I'll tell you what I'd do, man. Two chicks at the same time, man.
16: That's it? You had $1 million, you'd do two chicks at the same time?
17: Damn straight. Always wanted to do that, man. And I think if I were a millionaire, I could hook that up, too, because chicks dig dudes with money.
16: Well, not all chicks.
17: Well, the type of chicks that double up on a dude like me do.
16: Good point.
11: Isn't there four or five lines he tried on that? We've talked
13: about that. No, I think that's the watch the cornhole. He said
11: that's right.
13: That scene, he was just riffing.
11: Yeah, he was riffing it, and they saved that one.
13: Yeah.
11: All right.
13: And that's the one they decided to use.
11: Yeah. Watch the
15: That
11: cornhole.
15: Movie is so great.
11: Oh, it is so good.
13: Always good.
11: Yeah. Good. All right. More dumb people here.
12: Yeah, maybe I'm a dumb guy because I don't understand that particular breakdown.
11: Which one?
12: Oh, the one that...
11: Angela
12: just said that.
11: Yeah, I'm not getting that either.
13: I think she's right with a small group of people.
11: With me and Todd and us and the five teachers she banged. I don't know, she banged those guys or what? Well, she's supposed to be just a teacher.
12: How much do you figure the porn industry skews it? Are they all just banging each other?
13: I think they are, yeah.
14: I mean, they're mostly banging each other, right?
11: Yeah.
13: They're not bringing in newbies for porn. You know, they're banging the same group of people all over and over again.
11: No. There's newbies coming in every year. They're called 18-year-old girls who get off a bus in L.A.
14: And maybe castingcouch.com.
12: Advent of the gangbangers now. You know, we had a couple of chicks early last year that were going for 1,000 guys.
11: Maybe that's going to skew it.
12: Maybe the women can catch up.
14: That throws it off. Yeah.
12: It does.
15: That's why it's how the numbers are, because it's 1,000 for her, and those dudes, it's one.
14: Right. Now, but in science, isn't that called an outlier? Don't you have to, leave that out of the results?
12: No, I think you still have to factor it in.
13: It depends if you're looking for average or mean median or all those other ones I don't remember.
11: But there's a lot of people that have had 70, 80, 100 partners and aren't porn stars. You know?
14: Right.
15: Yeah. So even, on a college campus, I imagine the numbers are different if you look at, a sorority house or, the honors dorms.
12: You think?
14: That's true.
11: Everybody.
14: I mean, I agree.
15: There might be a couple outliers in the honors dorms that are getting after it.
14: Different priorities in life.
15: Yeah.
14: Right. I get
11: it. Everybody's banging in college.
12: Some people are more concerned about studying.
14: Right.
12: Yeah.
11: Well, you can study and get a degree and still bang a bunch.
12: Well, you kind of got to focus your efforts.
11: If you want a really great GPA, but who cares?
14: Personally, in college, I was 100% one way or the other kind of guy, you know?
12: Yeah.
11: D's get degrees. You know,
13: you can also just get a BS degree and graduate with honors. Trust me.
11: Oh, yeah.
13: you don't have to try that hard if you major in the right thing.
11: Yeah.
15: A stats class was one of the last straws the most recent time I dropped out of college.
12: Oh, yeah. So that's why you can't help us in this particular survey.
15: Help here.
14: It's got us into this mess.
11: All right, they see things in black and white. These are dumb people, by the way. Life is full of nuance, which necessitates critical thinking. There you go, critical thinking. If you aren't willing to critically think, you're going to go with the wind until it blows into your corner, and then you didn't choose, blah, blah. You're just a dumbass, basically.
12: Well, no, you'd like to have other people think for you.
11: Right.
14: There you go.
12: You read something, and then that gets set in your mind, and then that's the truth from here on in. It can never change.
11: These are a lot of people just writing their own stuff in there, too. Bragging and about acing a basic cognitive test.
12: Okay.
11: We know what that's about. No sense of humor, inability or unwillingness to understand metaphors in any context.
12: Well, and those type of dumb people are especially, they don't laugh at themselves. You can't make you can't make a joke about them. They won't make a joke about them. They're not very self-deprecating.
11: Yeah, you're not good on this show.
12: Yeah.
11: If you can't take it and dish it out, but you got and also be self-deprecating.
14: Yeah.
15: Did you see Bill Maher, that clip where Wanda Sykes?
11: He's such a bitch in that clip.
15: He would not laugh at himself at all.
11: What a dick, man.
12: No, he doesn't seem like the guy that can laugh at himself.
14: Yeah. He's definitely, I don't know. He used to be a lot more down to earth. I feel like he's...
11: He used to be.
14: No, yeah, he's in the last decade,
12: I never thought he was the kind of guy that could laugh at himself.
11: He's obviously proved that because he was saying a little less more Bill Maher, and he didn't. You know, because I watched the beginning of that, and Nikki Glaser. What was her name? Hammer.
15: Wanda Sykes.
11: Yeah, Wanda Sykes. Nikki Glaser did the old bit where she started picking on people in the crowd, and I mentioned Sean Penn earlier, and Sean Penn is not known to be a fun guy, but he seems like he's loosened up a lot. She was talking about when everybody in Hollywood wants to look younger, look at Sean Penn. He goes, he's going for that leather bag look. Because he obviously drinks a lot and smokes a lot. He looks like an older dude. We've seen him. And by the way, he's great in that battle movie. And he's laughing. He laughs. He's looking right up at her because he's in the front table in the middle beside DiCaprio, and he just starts laughing because he knows he looks old. You know.
15: Do you watch that movie yet?
11: I did.
15: One battle after another.
11: I got one criticism. I thought it could be shorter because
15: I'm with you.
11: It needed some editing, but in the whole scheme of things, I did like it. But it definitely needed some editing.
15: I like that.
11: I thought
15: it was like
11: it's a crazy story.
15: It was
11: crazy
15: like 2 hours and 25 minutes, and it could have probably been more like 2 hours flat.
11: Because there were changes between storylines that could have been tightened up.
15: Yeah,
11: I noticed that.
15: But overall, it was a great. I understand why it won the Golden Globe. You're right. Sean Penn was fantastic.
11: Yeah, and just crazy role too. Yeah. They can't handle others' opinions and find lies comforting.
12: By the way, I skipped on F1. It was available on the airplane.
15: Yeah.
12: Yeah. Just because you talked about it too much.
15: I know.
11: I haven't tried to click it on either. Not because I pushed so much.
15: It's Top Gun in race cars.
12: It seems to me.
15: That's all it is.
12: Didn't I see a movie like that recently?
11: Yeah, you did. It's called...
15: Days of Thunder?
12: No,
11: Days of Thunder. There's a bunch of shot-for-shot scenes in that.
12: I don't think it was Ford versus Ferrari, or was that F1?
15: Le Mans Grand Prix.
12: There was another F1 movie, and I think it was based on a true story.
15: Chris Hemsworth did one maybe 10 years ago about some dude that got wrecked or something. I forget. I never saw the movie.
13: Was it Cars 2?
12: It was not Cars 2.
14: I saw that one.
12: I think that's the one person. That was 10. Yeah. That was 10 years ago.
15: That was at least 10 years ago.
12: I'm thinking, I just saw that. I don't need to see F1. It's going to be the same thing.
11: Why is that? That in general, everybody, even trusted friends, when they talk about stuff, I'm not going to do that. I just get tired of hearing about it. I don't know why we do it. I think it's a human condition.
12: No. And 9 times out of 10, I like Puss's TV and movie recommendations, but in this instance, he was just a little overly enthusiastic about it. So.
14: I was just afraid to be let down. Yeah. You know? Right.
15: The fact that I know completely nothing about F1 racing and still thought it was a great movie, I think that speaks to how good it actually is.
11: I'm telling you, I think I oversold, and I'm not oversold because this is an amazing show. I guarantee if you guys would watch Animal Kingdom, you would thank me. But I know nobody's... you would love everything about that frickin' show.
15: I've gone
11: everything
15: past about it. I've gone past it on the Netflix menu.
11: But I've talked about it too much.
15: 12 times at least.
11: I know.
15: Paused and went... Nah.
11: I had to watch that. That was the closest I got to binging anything in my life. I just kept going.
15: People are too hot.
11: I kept going. Yeah, it's so good. It's so good. And I know the reason you guys haven't touched it because I built it up too much.
15: Yeah, maybe.
11: But once you'll thank me. It's better than most things out there.
15: Here's
11: top
15: a sign.
11: 10. Yeah. Top 10 of all time for me. TV
15: all
11: shows.
15: Time.
11: All time.
14: All time.
11: It is that good.
15: Easy, Borat.
11: It's so crazy. Yeah. I know. No, it ain't Borat. That's
15: you guys are missing. You haven't watched it.
18: Here's a sign. I'm dumb. I watched one battle after another and just learned that was Sean Penn in that role.
11: Oh, because he's all, his hair's shorter. He's got the army haircut.
14: Army, yeah.
11: Are you kidding me? You didn't have a Sean Penn the whole time?
15: I thought that guy was
11: high?
15: A great, I was like, this guy is a great, this is perfect for this role.
13: Who's this unknown actor doing such a great job?
14: They really cast
11: What kind of weed you find, man?
15: the garage weed.
11: The good stuff. All right, thank you. Watch Animal Kingdom. Thank me later.
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21: 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The Lancaster County Sheriff's Office is investigating a two-car crash west of Lincoln Monday evening. Happened around 7 p.m. at Northwest 84th and West O Street in Emerald. Two people involved in the crash are at last check still in critical condition. A fire call in Northwest Lincoln just before midnight Monday night. The fire was reported at a home near Northwest 52nd and West Gary Gately Streets. Details are limited, but LFR is still working the investigation to what caused that fire. A duplex fire in East Lincoln Sunday afternoon caused an estimated $90,000 in damage, and it was determined to be accidental, caused by a heat lamp being used for a duck enclosure. The fire call came in around 1:30 Sunday afternoon to a home in the area of 77th and Maplewood Court. No reports of any injuries. And the Nebraska baseball team is hosting its first NCAA regional since 2008. They're in the number 13 national seed Monday. They welcome in Ole Miss, Arizona State, and South Dakota State this Lincoln at Foxfield Haymarket Park. Nebraska will play South Dakota State Friday afternoon at 3 o'clock on ESPN+. It will be mostly sunny today with a high around 90. I'm Jeff Moats on 104.1 The Blaze.
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7: Wow, it seems like a really great. Hang on here. Should we put her on hold? We can't play that.
6: Yeah, you're
7: put her on hold.
6: Inaudible at the moment, Virginia. Yeah. So we're gonna have to put you on hold.
7: Put you on hold and see you. Yeah, that was weird. No, that sucks.
9: Sounded like she was that we go their throat. You know, like,
7: yeah. That's exactly what she was doing too. You know that, just to mess with us. So.
9: Gotcha.
6: That'll be my next question. Yeah. You're doing that just to mess with us.
7: Yeah. I don't know if she could hear us. Well, she did hear you. Yeah. Ask that question.
6: Well, she responded.
7: Yeah.
6: So I assume she heard something.
9: That's usually a good indication that somebody can hear you.
7: Yeah, but I don't want to go through. I'm not going to do that to the audience anymore, no matter who the guest is, because I don't want to just have. We've done that before. We'd let this stuff go, and it just doesn't make any sense. We're talking to like a bubble.
6: It's unlistenable.
7: Yeah, it is. And we don't need that.
6: Regardless of who's on the other
7: side. Yeah. So if they can't clear this up, it happens again. We'll just have to go back and talk about bonobo sex. Rubbing that bean. Yeah.
6: Nate suggests the...
7: Jim came in, by the way. He said the spit roasting sound okay. Right. Yeah.
6: The zoo's bean rubbing exhibit might want to...
7: Okay.
9: All right, try it again.
7: All right.
9: Try again.
7: Thank you.
10: How's that for you?
6: Good.
7: I thought much better.
6: We thought you were maybe just doing that to mess with us.
7: All right, so
10: I'm not fully awake, so I was giving myself a moment.
6: All right. No. That'll work out perfect.
10: We're speaking.
6: Yeah, neither are we.
10: Who knows? We're speaking. It was like through a satellite. It's really weird.
7: Yeah. So you heard. You heard the question that Todd answered.
10: It wasn't a brain with us.
7: Yeah, that's okay. We did think you were messing with us. You heard the question, Virginia Madsen with us. You heard the question, so start from the beginning when you were talking. We couldn't hear you about the movie.
10: Oh, well, it's funny because I hadn't ever just listened to it on audio like that, and I thought, okay, well, she sounds like a pretty good shrink. she has a very gentle, calm assurance to her. So,
7: have you ever played a shrink before?
10: I have not. I always thought it would be a really interesting choice.
7: Well, we had you on the air a bunch of times here. I know you talked to a lot of people. We've interviewed you a few times, Virginia, and we usually bring you in a lot of times with the famous sideways speech when you're talking about the wine. And the way you talk in that sounds like somebody that could heal anybody. So I'd use you as a therapist for sure.
10: Oh, thank you. Well, I am known for my ability to listen well, and I did spend a long time training for my vocal instrument, which even as a child my voice was very, very low, but I had a really strong Chicago accent.
7: Oh, you
10: when
7: did?
10: I was
7: okay.
10: Growing up.
7: All right.
10: Oh yeah, it was really, and I've only been able to use it once in a movie, in a Rainmaker. I remember my acting teacher was kind of like, you got to get rid of that accent or you never get a job.
7: So you never used
10: to... No, it was a very interesting role, and I really wanted to find out what made her tick. And you know, the people that do this kind of work, you know, how heavy is it, and why did they do it? Why is it kind of a mission for them? And many of them are volunteers.
6: All right. To clarify, she's dealing with a guy who is suffering a PTSD, an Iraq war veteran.
7: Got it.
6: And just to dive into that whole world, I found very interesting, and they were very relatable characters. It was just so well written and so well done.
7: Virginia Madsen with us, by the way. The name of the movie, Todd?
6: Sheepdog.
10: Sheepdog opens, and it really is a wonderful story about how this young man survives the battle at home. You know, this is not a war movie. It's not, you hear about veterans and PTSD, and really, I think the public who has no experience with that, it's always like a bad news story. And it's kind of a big subject, or it's used as a catchphrase, you know, like, oh, I had to see my family at Christmas and I have PTSD.
7: Right.
10: I was like, no, but did you really? Like, that's not what it is. But this is a story about someone who does heal. It's a phrase called post-traumatic growth, which I'd never heard before.
7: No.
10: And that really, really interested me. And so I tried to find out as much as I could about this kind of therapy and about someone who makes it and then goes to help others, goes to find his brothers that served with him and help them.
6: Yeah, there's lots of family dynamic in it, too.
7: Virginia Madsen with us. Virginia, I'm looking at your IMDb. Obviously, you've worked a lot in movie and TV for, you know, since it looks like 1983, basically, it looks like here. Have you ever come across, you're flipping around the TV, and you forgot you were in something?
10: No. But I have had the experience where there was a movie that I hadn't seen.
7: Okay.
10: And now sort of can't unsee.
7: Also, it was a movie you didn't think was any good, so you never watched it?
10: No. I, you know, a long time ago, gentlemen, when I began.
7: Okay.
10: You know, the movies, when you finish them, sometimes they did disappear. You know, even if good ones, you know, they went to Blockbuster Video and, like, that was it. That was, like, movie graveyard.
7: Right.
10: For independent films. It was a very unusual thing back then. Now, of course, there's a place where independent films can live on beyond their theatrical lease, even, you know, if they do get a theatrical release.
7: Was it Zombie High?
10: And, you know.
7: What's Zombie High?
10: Oh, that was one of them. Yes. That was one of them. That, you know, and that was a student film. And
7: oh, okay.
10: And it had, like, you know, the draw was it had, like, real, in quotes, real producers. They had done big movies and you know, come and work with the new generation of filmmakers. Right. And is this a student film? You know, I was like, yeah, cool. You know, then they can learn about how to work with actors. And so I was down for that.
7: Yeah.
10: And then...
7: Go ahead. Give us a movie.
10: To release it because, you know, I was such a starlet. And so much to my chagrin, suddenly there was this poster. And but, you know, I got a Suzuki Jeep for as compensation.
7: A Suzuki Jeep. All right.
9: Nice.
7: That's an old reference.
10: Man, it was really, really cool. Yeah. So it said
7: Zombie High starring Virginia Madsen. Is that what it was when it came back out?
10: Yes. But you know what? If you look on those credits, it was the next generation of filmmakers. I mean, you know, John Singleton, I don't think he's credited, but he did a pass on the script. Paul Feig is in the movie, okay, and told me many years later that it's what told him that he should not be on camera. And there's all these, you know, there's a couple of guys who are art directors, a cinematographer. Like, it was years later that reward did come to me that it was. And for some reason, it's like a real cult film.
7: There you go.
10: And
7: I picked it up because of the titles. That's why I picked it up.
6: Right, so before we got on with you, an emailer asked us to ask you about a movie called Long Gone, where your character's name is Dixie Lee Box, and one of your lines is,
10: dude,
6: that's the last time I screw anybody on a bus. Is that a fun movie?
10: You know, you really need to see that movie. It's a perfect baseball movie.
6: Okay.
10: It's the best baseball movie and it was HBO's first feature, and they were like, oh my God, you're doing cable?
7: Yeah.
10: And they thought of releasing it, but HBO wanted to sort of change it up and you know, make these sort of high quality.
7: By the way, Long Gone is
10: amazing.
7: Long Gone came out in 1987, the same year Zombie High did. There you go.
6: Yep.
7: There you go.
10: Yes, I'm well aware.
7: Virginia Madsen, thank you, Virginia. We got to let you go, but check out the new movie she's in. Todd, go
6: ahead. Dog.
7: Yeah.
6: Recommend it.
7: You're always fun. Thanks for calling. Appreciate it, Virginia.
6: All right. Thank you for your time. Yeah. Bye now.
7: She'd be so cool just to sit down in the studio for a couple hours, just talking about stuff, man. Yeah. She is so cool.
6: Or just look at her.
7: Well, I know.
8: I don't know why it always skips my mind that she's Michael Madsen's sister.
6: Yes.
7: Yeah, I don't want to bring it up because Michael died well into last year, and I don't want to bring it back up for her. But
8: I always forget about that.
7: Yeah, they were brother and sister. Yeah, until we lost him last year.
9: Just when she came back, with the audio issue was figured out, I think we were totally sure if she was going to come back or not. So Todd goes, I wrote it down so I didn't forget it. He goes, the Zeus bean rubbing exhibit. Like, oh, and here's Virginia Madsen.
7: I saw your head reach back.
6: I thought we
7: had the Zeus bean
6: had a few more minutes to kill.
7: Yeah, she might not know the bean reference.
8: And just for reference, I do have the clip that you talked about there from Sideways.
7: Okay, you play this one.
5: I like how wine continues to evolve. Like, if I opened a bottle of wine today, it would taste different than if I'd opened it on any other day. Because a bottle of wine is actually alive. And it's constantly evolving and gaining complexity. That is, until it peaks, like you're 61. And then it begins its steady, inevitable decline. And it tastes so good.
7: You know, Push, you shouldn't have played that because I'm in the middle of dry Monday, Tuesday, Wednesday, January. You know?
8: Oh, really?
7: No, actually just Tuesday right now. This week will be Tuesday, Wednesday, Thursday, January. So that makes me want to drink a glass of wine right now. Right.
6: Michael and Virginia have another sibling, Cheryl Madsen. I think she's
7: an actress too?
6: She's in a couple of movies.
7: No, I didn't know that.
6: Not as prolific as her sibling. And she looks a lot like Virginia.
7: Well, then she's lucky.
6: Yeah.
7: Madsen is gorgeous. Yeah. And a great actress and always a lot of fun on the program.
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12: I'm Jeff Moe. It's a Lincoln's Pure Rock Alternative, 104.1 The Blaze. The Lancaster County Sheriff's Office is investigating a two-car crash west of Lincoln Monday evening. Happened around 7 p.m. at Northwest 84th and West O Street in Emerald. Two people involved in the crash are at last check still in critical condition. A fire call in Northwest Lincoln just before midnight Monday night. The fire was reported at a home near Northwest 52nd and West Gary Gately Streets. Details are limited, but LFR is still working the investigation to what caused that fire. A duplex fire in East Lincoln Sunday afternoon caused an estimated $90,000 in damage. And it was determined to be accidental, caused by a heat lamp being used for a duck enclosure. The fire call came in around 1:30 Sunday afternoon to a home in the area of 77th and Maplewood Court. No reports of any injuries. And the Nebraska baseball team is hosting its first NCAA regional since 2008. They're in the number 13 national seed Monday. They welcome in Ole Miss, Arizona State, and South Dakota State this Lincoln at Hawksfield Haymarket Park. Nebraska will play South Dakota State Friday afternoon at 3 o'clock on ESPN+. It will be mostly sunny today with a high around 90. 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

0: I think you got to keep going unless you're on the, you know, if you're on the plane with these people and you still want to get to your destination, you know.
1: Todd, would you eat the snacks you've been saving for?
0: Yeah.
2: Oh yeah, at that point I probably could.
1: Yeah. So you're waiting for her to wake up and
0: let's take out the account that she'd be mom's devastated here, probably crying the whole time, but she's still sitting next to a dead body. And say this woman's in the aisle, you're across the aisle from her.
3: Now, it did say that they found she had an undiagnosed cardiac condition combined with medications in her system, which was understood to have likely led to her death. It does not say what those medications are, whether she had popped some things to help her sleep on that flight.
2: Or it might have been heart medication.
3: Yeah, I don't know. Well, it says it was an undiagnosed cardiac condition, so she probably wasn't taking meds for something she didn't know she had.
1: Did they take the body off first?
0: I think so. Yeah,
2: I can't say for sure.
0: You got to sit there. Yeah, you got to sit there. I was on that flight.
2: Actually, in your flight, like Clarence Thomas would get off first, and then the dead body.
0: Oh, that's right. Yeah, yeah,
2: he,
0: yeah.
2: He runs the airline at that point.
0: Clarence Thomas. I was on a flight.
2: You ever gotten kicked out of first class? Because Clarence Thomas came on board?
0: No.
2: I've heard more than one person
0: crap, really?
2: That has gotten kicked out of first class because Clarence Thomas came on board.
1: The airline doesn't honor that they're first class ticket?
2: I don't know why he gets priority, but I've heard it more than once.
0: Because he's a piece of crap?
2: Yeah, well, I guess piece of craps get high priority.
0: Right.
2: On whatever. This would have been Delta, I think.
0: Is that because his wife's from the Omaha area, right?
2: I think it's because of his status.
0: No. You know people have been kicked out because they're flying out of Omaha.
2: Yeah.
0: Right?
2: They were flying to Omaha. Right.
0: Okay.
3: Okay, I guess if you read to the bottom of this, it does say she had a number of substances in her blood, including several antidepressants, melatonin, cannabinoids, and a low concentration of alcohol.
2: So she had a couple of drinks, maybe popped a gummy or two.
3: Yeah. And some melatonin and antidepressants.
2: What if it just says cannabinoids? Does that necessarily mean THC?
0: That's weed.
2: But cannabinoids can be like CBD, too.
3: And she had a history of health issues and had received psychiatric care in the past. I don't know why that's relevant to the story, but they put it in here.
0: I don't get this. The very last line says, "Poor Rachel never did get a chance to finish that book."
3: She was working on a book. She was writing a book.
0: I thought she was reading it on the plane.
3: No, she was writing a book.
0: I got it. All right, that's pretty brutal.
3: That's why she was going to London to do research for this book she was writing, and you know, obviously, the book will go unfinished.
2: Yes, not all cannabinoids are THC.
0: We were on a flight. I was on a flight by myself, and we landed in Omaha, and they had told us when we landed that there was I knew ahead of time. We took off from probably Atlanta somewhere, and we took off, and there was a officer in the front row in full gear, and he was there to escort a dead soldier underneath the plane, obviously, the dead soldier underneath the plane. And he sat in the front row. He's about six rows from me, I could say. He just looked ahead, drank water, blah, blah, blah. So when we landed, they told us there was a dead body on the plane because it was a soldier. They don't tell you that unless it's a soldier, I guess. Because we saw the guy come in and sit down. And they're all escorted home. But what I thought was strange was once we pulled up to the gate, they told us to stay seated and the soldier got off the plane, and he walked down the tarmac. Stay seated until the casket was off the plane and from out of sight. And I kept thinking, once that soldier's off and the casket's out, why do we have to stay seated? Why do we have to stay on the plane?
2: Did they make you put the shades?
0: No, I'm not going to bitch.
2: They make you put the shades down?
0: It's funny. They didn't, but I think I saw people like scoot up and look out a little bit. You don't want to stare out there because their family was waiting for these people. So I didn't understand why we had to wait. Because when you're watching a procession, it slows down, you know. And nobody's going to bitch. Because you know, at least Omaha's not a place where people switch planes. But in a busy airport, people are switching.

0: in planes. You got to get off the plane and make your flight. But apparently they made everybody, we always stay there until the soldier was out of sight.
1: How long did that take?
0: Longer than it should have, because everybody wanted to get off the damn plane. But who's going to bitch?
1: Well, you can't.
2: No, you can't.
3: You'd hope if there were a bunch of connections on that flight, they'd be
0: you'd
3: organized
0: hope.
3: Enough to hold everything.
0: You'd hope.
3: You'd hope.
0: And nobody mentioned it, you know?
2: Yeah, it's just a respect thing. It would suck if you're trying to make a connecting flight, but you can't.
0: Well, once again, what are you gonna do? There's very, very few connecting flights in Omaha.
2: Right.
0: It's a destination
2: city. You're going
0: city.
2: To Davenport?
1: It's a departure and destination airport.
0: Right, exactly.
1: It's not a layover airport.
0: Right, right. I mean, granted, nobody cared. Everybody just respected the guy, and he died probably fighting somewhere, you know. Hi, Rage.
4: Yeah, good morning, I guess.
0: Morning.
4: Whatever.
0: Well, we can't plan what we're talking about when you walk in here.
4: I was getting
0: my
4: coffee when you guys were talking about the lady passing away on the plane, and right. I went, God dang it.
0: Well, she couldn't finish her book.
4: Yeah, I recognize all the men in here except this gentleman in a button-up.
3: Respectable Nick.
0: Showers and everything now.
4: Yeah.
2: Right.
4: Yeah. Gross.
2: White collar Nick.
0: Yeah.
2: Yes, please reach out for any home, auto, business, farm, life insurance needs.
0: Did you get any quotes from Rachel yet?
2: Yeah. You need one? You could use one for your new business.
4: Yeah. Maybe. Do you do business insurance?
2: Yep.
0: Whoa.
4: We're going to talk after this. Yeah. Great.
0: Yeah. Do it on the show, man. Let's just listen to that.
4: Other than
0: let's
4: that.
0: I want to hear that pitch on
4: I'm
0: the show.
4: I'm really good. Yeah. What am I talking about? Warehouse Comedy Theater? There it is.
0: No, I want Nick's pitch to be on the air sometime. Let's just see how good he is.
4: You can pitch to me anytime.
2: Yeah. Oh, well, there's no pitch. It's just great coverage at great rates.
4: Okay, good. So,
1: as a business owner, what kind of insurance do you need? Do you need liability?
4: I need
1: in case
4: liability
1: somebody
4: insurance.
1: Falls down?
4: Yeah. Yep. That live aspect is crazy, man.
0: Some
4: everyone's
0: aggressive,
4: like, I don't know. Yeah.
0: Somebody does some aggressive improv and they fall down. Yeah. You never know.
4: Yeah. And then here I am on the phone with, like, you know, one of them being like, people are improvising all the time, man. Every day is an improv show. Like, I'm like, if you insure the Olive Garden, you can surely insure me.
0: Yeah. Yeah, exactly.
4: Weirder stuff happens there than's going to happen.
0: Well, any kind of restaurant or bar, it's going to be a problem with liability in your place.
1: You got to insure the structure. You know, you don't want the place to burn down.
4: Right.
1: All that. So much to think about.
0: Yeah.
4: Everyone, the common question I get asked every day is, how's it going? What's going on? You know, things like that. And I feel so silly every time. I'm like, it's a lot of work.
0: Yeah.
4: Like, oh my God.
2: Every time you
4: unbox something and you're like, good, that's done. They're like, oh baby, there's like 50 more steps you got to do before.
1: Is it overwhelming?
4: Sometimes, but
1: I mean, what's come up that you didn't think you'd have to deal with? I never thought of that.
0: There has to be 100 things. Rachel and Tyra are opening up
1: right,
0: improv
1: when you're starting
0: place,
1: a new business.
0: Improv stand-up comedy thing.
1: Yeah.
0: Theater.
4: Yeah. Well, it's like you're like, okay, theater. You need a stage, you need seats, and then you need the bar, right?
0: Right?
4: And then you start thinking like, okay, well, then that's an empty room, so we got to put, you know, things up on the wall, and then that's going to be echoey, so then we got to, you know, fix that. And then you're like, oh, dang, but there's not even going to be an echo without, you know, all the, like, it's just kind of a domino of like, yeah, I guess we do need coasters. You know, like you just drain down the hole until you're like, oh, yeah, we should get that too. It's just
1: it's
4: everything
1: important
4: is
1: that they serve the cocktail with a napkin too. You gotta don't forget about your napkins.
4: And napkins are more valuable to a comedian because then they can write their set list on them.
1: Yeah, are you? Are you feeding people here? Will there be a kitchen?
4: No. Oh my God, no.
1: Just the liquor license.
4: Eat before you get there.
1: Okay.
0: Right.
3: What about those little straws that aren't really good enough to be straws, but they're really for stirring the drink?
1: Yeah.
3: But why do they make them a straw anyway?
0: You could suck out of those.
2: You need three of those.
3: Yeah,
0: they're a tough suck.
3: They're useless.
4: I see four guys with a mouth here, so I don't know if straws are necessary. All 10 fingers, too. Those are stirrers, baby.
0: Yeah.
2: Do you have a set launch date?
4: Yeah, we're opening March 1st. That's when people can come in, technically.
0: Right.
4: What you're going to see, who knows? You know.
0: All right.
4: Hopefully, we should be doing shows by April.
0: All right.
2: Nice.
0: Nick, have you sported the logoed golf shirt yet for the insurance company?
2: No, but as soon as I get one, I will.
0: That's what I got to see. Yeah. You're sitting there in your logoed golf shirt. Nice.
2: Yep.
0: We'll say Nick on the side, too.
2: Just embracing it. No, I hope not.
0: Yeah.
2: I don't need embroidery. We just
1: going to be from a, you know, like a nice country club?
0: Yeah.
1: Or would it be, are you going to be the common man?
0: No, no. The logo would be his insurance company.
2: Right.
0: Insurance company, right.
2: It's a Cadillac brand.
4: that's good.
3: You practice this.
0: Help Nick out, man.
2: Yeah, please. People have been reaching out. I love it. I've been talking to a lot of listeners. It's awesome.
0: Good, man.
4: Oh, great. All right.
1: Our pilot buddy is checking in here. I haven't had anyone die on me on any of my flights.
0: That's great. Well, yeah, it's not that, didn't have that
1: we
0: often.
1: Would not divert for a dead person. Serious medical situation, yes. I suppose we would try to place the person in an empty row or something, not just sitting next to some non-dead person. I've had an honor flight before, and like Tyler's talking about, with a soldier in the cargo area with an escort in the cabin. Pretty humbling experience.
0: Yeah, it is.
1: Went down on the ramp to observe the transfer of the body to be part of the procession. I didn't see any reason for passengers to close the shades and not watch.
0: But ask him why we couldn't get off the plane.
1: Okay.
0: I'm asking right now.
2: You just did.
4: Yeah.
0: Because we're not involved in the procession. And everybody's off. The respect part's done. He's off the plane. They're pushing him.
4: Deplaning procedures. Why do we need to be on the plane? I agree. It's frustrating, but I don't know.
0: No, I don't get that part of it. I get not jumping up right away until he's off the plane. I get the casket coming underneath and putting on the thing, and I get the procession. But once he's off the plane and the family's over there, wouldn't the families rather have everybody off that plane than people looking out at him?
4: Focusing on something else, yeah, I agree.
0: Right.
2: It's a very intimate moment.
0: Yeah, very is. And a tough one for, I'm sure, for a lot of people there in that situation. Good morning,
2: and Rachel, where was? You were the only dude wondering that on the plane, but
0: everybody was wondering that.
2: Yeah, we're going to stand here.
0: Yeah.
4: I know everyone was wondering it because I was asking everyone. What's the deal?
0: No, the guy beside me. Sucks, I was talking to the guy beside me, and we kind of whispered to each other, why do we have to sit here? I don't know.
4: I hate.
0: You're going to bring it up? I'm not saying anything.
4: I hate flying, and I think a dead person next to me would make that flight worse, selfishly.
0: A little bit worse, don't you think?
4: I can say that.
0: Especially
4: yeah.
0: a dead, yeah, what if it's, it better be a dead person you don't know.
4: Sorry, I mean like in the seat next to me,
0: that's
4: not
0: what you
4: necessarily
0: mean,
4: like.
1: Yeah. Yeah, I don't know how that would enhance your flying experience. You gotta really hit the spot right now.
4: I like that. I also
1: there's a dead guy in the middle seat.
0: Well, the only way you could do it, you could probably get through it, Todd, if it, the dead guy, you didn't know the dead guy.
1: Right.
0: If it was somebody you knew, that flight is brutal.
1: But then I would instinctively get him some snacks because I think he's sleeping.
4: You are a good airplane buddy.
1: That's the kind of guy I am.
4: You're a nice airplane stranger.
0: He's dead. You can have those pretzels.
1: Then I would feel so stupid because, he's dead.
0: And you'd lay them on his lap like the honor pretzels.
1: I would feel like
4: I love that. You're like, how embarrassing. He was dead. What an anecdote to tell at dinner parties.
0: That would be funny. I usually say pretzels
4: turns out
0: for the guy napping.
4: The guy's
0: when turns out he's dead. He's dead.
4: You're going to hear this
0: story. Hey, Mike, he's dead.
1: So I feel like I stole pretzels from Southwest.
0: Yeah.
2: Would they stop drink service?
4: Would they do another round of drinks?
2: They should probably serve more.
4: A dead person on an airplane is going to be the least of your worries. Those, like, steward people are...
1: Dead people are never unruly.
4: That's what I'm saying.
0: They're not.
4: They're not getting too drunk. They're not... standing up when they're not
0: I would like to be sitting next to a guy duct taped to his seat, though. That'd be fun. when those guys go nuts and they duct tape in the seats. You don't know the guy. You're sitting right next to him and he's all duct taped. You're just drinking. What's up, dude? Man, you shouldn't act it up, man. You know?
4: Whenever I see those airline videos of people freaking out, I never want to be in close proximity. I don't want to be right next to him, but I want to be just like two aisles back.
0: Yeah.
4: You know what I mean?
0: Watch
4: I want
0: him
4: to be
0: distance.
4: Close enough to hear. I want to hear everything.
1: And close enough to, you know, get on your phone.
4: Listen, we all have to make money somehow.
1: Right. You got to have some content.
4: Yeah.
1: Right. And what's better than an unruly airline passenger?
4: Well,
0: duct tape to their seat's the best.
1: Yeah.
4: I've learned my lesson. I probably wouldn't film, but because I got yelled at for filming that one guy peeing on the
0: street. Homeless guy, right? Yeah.
4: We don't even know if he was homeless or not. He was just peeing.
0: Well, either way,
4: on the
0: he was pissing outside.
1: He was peeing on the street. I'm going to guess.
3: But the
0: we all pee on the street.
1: My educated guess is he probably is a homeless guy.
3: The unruly guy on the flight. You're making evidence at that point. He could
4: true.
3: You could they need that video to see what happened and why he got duct taped to the seat.
0: Mm-hmm. If he's already duct taped to the seat, I'm sitting next to him. I'm taking a video. I'm just sitting there. What up, dude?
4: Oh, we're taking a selfie for sure. What's he going to do? Hit me?
1: Has there been a downturn in unruly passengers? I haven't seen an unruly passenger video in quite some time.
0: Well, the news is kind of getting sucked up by a lot of other stuff.
1: Right.
4: That's probably part of the news.
0: I wonder what that would be. But yeah,
3: I think we've actually asked this question before, and I've looked it up, and yeah, it seems like the number of incidents on planes has gone down.
1: Right.
3: Over the last few years
1: of unruliness, it probably peaked during pandemic.
3: Yeah.
1: Mask.
3: Yeah.
4: They all end the same way. You're getting off the plane, whether right. you're walking or being dragged. So just do it.
0: Some people go nuts.
4: They do. You know?
0: Rachel Ware hanging out with us.
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8: I'm Jeff Moe. It's a Lincoln's Pure Rock Alternative, 104.1 The Blaze. The Lancaster County Sheriff's Office is investigating a two-car crash west of Lincoln Monday evening. It happened around 7 p.m. at Northwest 84th and West O Street in Emerald. Two people involved in the crash are at last check still in critical condition. A fire call in Northwest Lincoln just before midnight Monday night. The fire was reported at a home near Northwest 52nd and West Gary Gately Streets. Details are limited, but LFR is still working the investigation to what caused that fire. A duplex fire in East Lincoln Sunday afternoon caused an estimated $90,000 in damage and was determined to be accidental, caused by a heat lamp being used for a duck enclosure. The fire call came in around 1:30 Sunday afternoon to a home in the area of 77th and Maplewood Court. No reports of any injuries. And the Nebraska baseball team is hosting its first NCAA regional since 2008. They're in the number 13 national seed Monday. They welcome in Ole Miss, Arizona State, and South Dakota State this Lincoln at Hawksfield Haymarket Park. Nebraska will play South Dakota State Friday afternoon at 3 o'clock on ESPN+. It will be mostly sunny today with a high around 90. I'm Jeff Moats on 104.1 The Blaze.
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14: We get this news out there because it sounds alarming, but I need to calm everybody down, mostly myself.
15: Calm down.
14: There's a Chicago-sized bulge in Yellowstone National Park. Not a Denver-sized bulge. Not a Minneapolis-sized bulge.
15: How about the bulge I had last night about 3 o'clock in the morning? That size?
16: We're doing this again today?
15: Yeah. Yeah. I
17: love that you keep bringing that up.
18: Gentlemen, please.
15: I don't want to creep out Rachel. She's not used to that dirty talk, is she?
14: We're in mixed company, sir. Yeah,
15: I know. Rachel,
18: there's
15: you can't.
18: There's a lady in the room.
14: Mike Poland is a scientist in charge of the Yellowstone Volcano Observatory and other scientists monitoring the area of an ongoing uplift in the northern rim of the Yellowstone caldera near Gibbon Falls. The ground across a massive swath of the park has risen an inch since July. It's an area over 19 miles long, give or take a few miles. Saying the uplift is the size of Chicago makes it sound incredibly grandiose.
15: That's a big up. Yeah. That's a big bulge.
14: I think it's pretty stunning, even if it is not particularly unusual. Is this underground bulge a sign that the super volcano slumbering in northwest Wyoming is going to blow its top soon? Poland has a definitive answer. That doesn't mean the volcano is about to erupt.
15: So you guys, if it goes off right now, you're all dead right now. When am I dead?
14: I think we're in the kill zone, and yeah. I think you get to breathe like volcanic ash.
15: But how much more time do I got?
14: Until it settles into your lungs.
15: How much more time do I got?
14: Maybe a couple of days.
15: I don't want that to happen, mainly because my daughter's still in the Midwest. Okay. And I'm worried about you guys, too.
14: But I think if you start...
15: A couple days, that's it?
14: Heading east. I would have to check for sure. But I know there's an
15: what
14: area...
15: What if you had the ability to get the hell out of Dodge. Like, well, if you guys blow up and I got a day, 2 days to get out of here. Because you could, it doesn't affect Europe, right?
14: I don't think so, but I think eventually, you know, the...
15: Does it affect the whole world?
14: The ash
15: just...
14: Yeah, circumnavigates the globe. And it may affect some places more than others.
16: Yeah, according to the map I'm looking at, this gives you the amount of ash that you would be covered in. We would be covered in somewhere from 30 to 100 millimeters of ash immediately. You, only maybe 10. So
15: immediately,
16: maybe,
15: immediately.
16: Well, yeah, as soon
15: but
16: as.
15: But I thought Todd said you're in the kill zone.
14: No, we're not. We're in the primary. Well, actually, Omaha is in the secondary ash zone, just outside of the primary ash zone.
15: I thought you said ash zone.
16: Same.
15: Yeah.
5: Nice. Yeah. Nice. Real quick. Welcome to the ash zone. We're dying, yes or no? Just
15: immediately, you're dying.
14: Oh, no. We're probably not going to die for a couple of days.
15: You guys.
14: The volcanic ash will be saturated.
5: And this is happening
14: in the air anytime now.
15: Todd's been worried about this for years on the show.
14: It's my favorite doomsday theory. I think this is how we're all going to go.
5: Oh.
14: At least people in this region. You can have all your doomsday theories that you want. This, to me, is the most viable one.
5: Okay, sure.
17: What would happen if it was nuked?
14: Well, you would probably kill a lot of people.
17: But no, would it have the same effect as the volcano exploding?
14: Oh, I don't have an answer.
15: You'd like nuke it to get rid of it, you mean, Nick?
17: Or if somebody wanted to attack the country, they just drop a bomb there.
15: Yeah,
14: I don't know if that would induce an eruption.
15: Yeah. It's like we're not qualified to make these decisions, but unfortunately, the people in charge aren't qualified either right now. So we're all screwed. I thought you meant like nuke it offensively. Go for it. Knock it out.
14: Oh,
15: before it blows.
14: That's what I thought, too. Nuke
15: with
14: it.
15: A small nuke.
14: As you would a hurricane. Because we all know nuclear
15: bombs.
14: Oh,
15: you're right. You can do that with
14: hurricanes. Divert hurricanes. Right. That and Sharpies.
16: There you go, Nick. So the super volcano eruption would release the energy equivalent to over 875,000 megatons of TNT, which is roughly 600 times more powerful than the combined explosion of every nuclear weapon currently on the face of the Earth.
17: This is not good.
16: Yeah, it would be.
15: Well, what's Google Maps from Yellowstone to Omaha, Todd? How far is that? 1,000 miles,
14: maybe.
15: You're 1,000 miles from there? Okay.
16: The blast force would be about 1,000 Hiroshima bombs going off every second.
17: We're a 14.5-hour drive from Yellowstone right here.
15: All right.
14: 1,200 miles? Maybe a little more than that.
17: Did they drill holes to relieve pressure?
5: Yeah. Can you poke it with a stick? Yeah.
16: Why haven't we thought of this?
15: Damn, we never thought of that.
5: All these years. Right.
17: Oops.
15: Right. Oops. Yeah.
17: We forgot to drill the holes.
14: This information along to volcanologists in Yellowstone National
16: Finally,
14: Park.
16: An insurance salesman figured it out.
14: Right.
5: I'm going to really need that business insurance. That's crazy.
17: So wouldn't it just be a slow death?
15: For you guys. For all of us, but I mean, like, I have time to get the hell out of town.
5: We are your friends, and you should care.
15: I do, and my daughter lives in the Midwest.
17: I feel like traffic might be an issue.
5: Ugh.
17: Gas stations.
15: Yeah.
14: Yeah, the evacuation
15: I'm talking about
14: zone.
15: You have a private jet. Could you get out of town?
5: Do you want to be in the air?
15: Well, I'm not talking about from Omaha, because you guys are going to be dead right away, pretty much, right, according to Todd.
5: So. That's not
14: No. I think, like, in and around the park. Is the immediate death zone.
15: Oh, they're dead. They die right
14: we're
15: away.
14: We're far enough away. We're 1,200 miles away, so we don't die immediately.
15: That's good.
17: How do you not think about that the whole time you're at Yellowstone? You're like, oh, look, it's beautiful, and it could just blow.
15: Yeah. You'd like, suck as a visit, you mean?
16: If you're standing right on top of it and it explodes, you probably won't even register that it exploded. You'll be...
15: I think you'd go up in the air for a while when you're like, whoa.
14: I think there's a better chance right now if you went to Yellowstone.
15: We just rise up on the ground for a little bit. That'd be kind of cool.
14: That you would be eaten by a bear rather than killed by a volcanic explosion. But it would be cool to be there when it happened.
17: Well, if you're going to die anyway, you might as well be there.
5: I mean, I guess.
14: Get it done. It would not end the world or cause human extinction, but it would be a global catastrophe.
5: I need to start coming in later in the day when you guys get this out of your system. Even said, I was like, I might come in early tomorrow. Let's see what that's like. No, thank you.
14: See what you got.
5: This is heavy.
15: We're pretty fatalistic on this show.
5: My weird friend Todd is now my dark friend Todd.
15: It's also January. We're fatalistic and January. That makes it worse. Sunshiny day. Bring them on. Come on.
5: All right. Where's my scabs?
15: All right. Here's some Christmas scabs you want back.
14: Severe climate cooling and agricultural failure due to released ash and sulfur dioxide.
16: We just got
14: to
16: be in the bunker in paradise and we'll be fine.
14: Yeah. So load up.
15: Oh, I love that. I love that show.
16: There's a second season coming out soon.
15: Yeah, I was going to hopefully it's coming back. So we all grew up watching TV when we realized that we thought everybody would end up in quicksand. What do we always think of? And it never happened. So this is another, one for Rachel here. But how about this one? What's the other thing, Todd and I, you and some of the older guys on the show, even Rachel probably saw these. What's the other, I know you don't, if you know what the story I'm going to bring up, then don't say it. But we all thought, by watching movies, we all thought quicksand was going to kill us. What was the other thing?
16: It was going to kill us?
15: Piranhas.
14: Something in nature?
5: Oh, yeah.
15: Piranhas.
14: Yeah.
15: The piranhas ate people for years in movies.
5: Yeah.
15: And then we found out that one or two piranhas can't do damage. Well, at least 10 people have injured after being attacked by piranhas while they were bathing in a river. This is in Brazil.
14: I see you got to get swarmed by them. I think apparently there has to be a lot of them.
15: And even they lived. But remember, all those movies, all piranhas attacked, and then a skeleton would float off.
14: Oh, yeah.
5: It's like the koi fish at the Henry Dorley Zoo. You throw a pebble in there, and they're
14: They just fillet you and pick your bones clean.
15: Right. It was a scare tactic that we thought about, are there piranhas in here? Are there piranhas in here?
5: I'm afraid of any water that I can't, isn't opaque. Maybe I said that wrong.
15: You can't see right through it.
5: Right, I don't like that. Yeah, right. I got to see my feet kicking.
16: Well, it seems like these people had some mild cuts on their heels.
15: Right. That's what it was.
16: That's really what it was.
15: Yeah, exactly.
16: It really was. Right. They show a bunch of people with bloody heels and their feet are kind of cut up.
15: Because their feet were down in the water.
16: Yeah.
15: Right?
16: Yeah, that's really what happened.
15: Yeah.
5: Dang.
14: I wonder if they're easy to catch, since they'll bite on anything, obviously.
5: Oh, good point.
14: Just throw somebody's foot out there and they'll start gnawing on.
15: Well, where do they start? Like what?
5: Appetizers usually.
15: Are piranhas in southern Florida?
16: Oh, no.
15: Are they just like in South America and Central America?
14: That's an Amazon fish.
15: Yeah.
16: Oh, I guess if you read a little further, apparently if you're a young child, it can be a little bit more dangerous than if you're a full-grown adult.
15: Well, there's less for you to eat. You're right. I'm looking at pictures, Push. You're right. It's some bloody feet.
16: Yeah.
15: Ow.
5: Hilarious.
15: Ow.
16: Yeah, I mean, the extent of the damage was, ow, damn it, that's it.
5: I was going to say, you step on a sea urchin and you're like way worse than that. I guess you wouldn't see that in Brazil probably.
15: They got some teeth, though. There's a picture of the piranha down there.
14: Native to South America.
15: But, okay, got it.
14: They have some in Hawaii, Bangladesh.
15: How about Mexico?
5: Oh, piranhas in Hawaii? Dang.
15: They tell you about that, Todd? Push, they warned you?
16: I did not encounter any piranhas, no.
15: Okay.
14: No, I don't believe there are piranhas in the waters of Mexico. Mm-hmm. They have the peacock bass. They are really, I would love to go to Mexico and fish for peacock bass because they're big.
15: They say we do the peacock. Do it towards Rachel.
16: It.
5: Yeah. He did turn away.
15: Yeah, he always does it to his right anyway. I noticed that. But if he would do it to his left,
14: yeah, because you can't
15: get a peacock right all over you, man.
14: Into the microphone.
15: You don't want peacock and all over you.
14: I don't
15: want
14: to throw my peacock in your direction.
5: Thank you so much. See, it's just that easy, guys.
14: It is.
5: It's just that easy to respect.
15: We need some happy, sunshiny stories coming up, by the way. We're bumming Rachel out.
14: Oh, I got an inbox full of them.
15: Oh, you do? All right, good.
16: Really? Because I don't. Good for you.
15: I don't either. Minor death and destruction, too. But you don't want to bring up the death and destruction earlier about the...
14: No, it's fine. We're fine.
15: Okay, the bulge, Chicago bulge.
14: It's just bulging. It's just the size of Chicago. But it does not mean the volcano is about to erupt. It's just Yellowstone Yellowstone. So everybody calm the hell down.
15: Well, we...
5: Okay.
15: You're the one that always freaks out about this story.
5: Okay.
15: Calm because we don't think it's going
14: to
15: happen.
14: No, I forgot about the story. And then I read the story to the bottom, and then I tell myself and everybody else to just calm down.
16: Yeah, you're more likely to get bit on the ankle by a piranha than you are.
5: Yeah.
16: Blown up by the supervolcano.
15: In the Missouri.
16: Probably.
15: Rachel Ware hanging out with us.
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1: I'm Jeff Moe. It's a Lincoln's Pure Rock Alternative, 1041 The Blaze. The Lancaster County Sheriff's Office is investigating a two-car crash west of Lincoln Monday evening. Happened around 7 p.m. at Northwest 84th and West O Street in Emerald. Two people involved in the crash are at last check still in critical condition. A fire call in Northwest Lincoln just before midnight Monday night. The fire was reported at a home near Northwest 52nd and West Gary Gately Streets. Details are limited, but LFR is still working the investigation to what caused that fire. A duplex fire in East Lincoln Sunday afternoon caused an estimated $90,000 in damage, and it was determined to be accidental, caused by a heat lamp being used for a duck enclosure. The fire call came in around 1:30 Sunday afternoon to a home in the area of 77th and Maplewood Court. No reports of any injuries. And the Nebraska baseball team is hosting its first NCAA regional since 2008. They're in the number 13 national seed Monday. They welcome in Ole Miss, Arizona State, and South Dakota State this Lincoln at Foxfield Haymarket Park. Nebraska will play South Dakota State Friday afternoon at 3 o'clock on ESPN+. It will be mostly sunny today with a high around 90. I'm Jeff Moats on 104.1 The Blaze.
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34: What's up, Mr. Walsh? How you doing, bro?
35: Hello.
34: Bro, how you doing, bro?
15: somebody, Nick before the break said your car has a black bumper now and it's red.
0: Oh, yeah.
15: What happened?
0: What happened?
15: Yeah.
0: Did I not tell you?
15: No, I don't think so.
0: Oh, I hit a semi on the interstate.
15: Whoa.
16: Hey, you pulled a Nick.
15: The Nick Allen School of Driving.
16: We're brothers.
0: Now, he doesn't know yet, but I definitely went into the back of a semi.
15: Okay, what
14: doesn't know? The semi?
0: The semi.
14: Oh.
0: Like, I like just skirted off his back rack. Like it was.
15: How fast were you going?
0: 10. It was in that snowstorm. Like,
15: okay, got it.
0: I don't know, a few weeks ago.
15: So you didn't do dick to the guy's car, that bumper? No, okay.
0: But,
14: did you slide into him, or?
0: Yeah, I slid into him, and then I bounced off his rack and, like, steered it into the guard rail on the, in the median.
15: Were you getting meat sticks? Where were you at the time?
0: No, I was like an hour away on 80.
15: Okay, oh, so.
14: Or you weren't on the interstate.
15: Oh, you're going that slow because it was that much snow?
0: Yeah, well, both. It went from everybody was cruising, then both lanes slowed up fast.
15: Right.
0: And then I went, and then I hit the guardrail, and it hit right in the headlight. If it hit anywhere else, I would have totaled it. And then it ripped the front off the car. So all that plastic, it was all flopped over.
15: Could you drive it from there out? Or you towed it that point?
0: Oh, I shouldn't have drove it. I did.
14: Would
0: I drove
14: it.
0: Been
14: better if you totaled it, or you probably don't have comprehensive coverage on that thing.
0: No, $300 and that baby's back going.
15: Yeah. All right.
0: Just a few cosmetics, and now it's got a black, and it's black and red, so it's really pretty styling.
15: Did it?
16: If it in Chicago.
15: Now, are you going to take that to Chicago with you?
0: Oh, yeah.
15: Okay, got it.
0: I think Chicago's the perfect place for that car to live out its last 50,000 miles.
14: I'm going to try to steer you in another direction because I have a story here.
15: Oh, we're just away from the semi next time.
14: Yeah.
15: It'd be great.
14: That, I think you could have a side hustle and continue with your comedy.
15: Okay. Where are the two cities, Todd?
14: And earn, I'm going to go with maybe Seattle or Portland.
15: What's their comedy scene like? Yeah. Probably not as good as Chicago. Yeah. So what's his second job?
0: I just don't think I'm a coastal guy.
15: Yeah.
14: You don't think so?
15: He doesn't coast.
0: Wet.
14: Well, what you can do is...
15: He needs to stay close to places he's actually performing.
14: No, if you want to go entertain the hayseeds, you just have to go over the Cascade Mountains and they're thick with them. Eastern Washington and Eastern Oregon is full of yokels and hayseeds.
15: Thick necks.
14: Yeah. So one Pacific Northwest man has earned... $159,310
15: a year
14: for spending the summer fishing from his boat and turning his catch into Washington and Oregon. A bounty program paid for what they call the pike minnow. And these pike minnow are an invasive species, so they want them out of there. He is called the Michael Jordan pike minnow fishing. His name is Eric.
15: Is this a net?
14: No, he's fishing with a rod and reel. And he caught
15: a minnow. 15... A minnow? It's minnow is what I'm thinking of.
14: No, the pike minnow is the fish. It looks like a pike.
15: Got it.
14: It's a full-size fish.
15: I heard the word minnow. Okay, got it.
14: This guy caught 15,000 of them in 2025. Right. Top 20 earners averaged 4,131 fish, and that earned you about $41,000.
15: Holy crap. Look at his eyes, man.
0: Yeah. I'm kind of lit up by that.
14: So what they do... is they get in, they eat up the juvenile salmon that are heading into the Bonneville Dam. Salmon, steelhead, they eat millions of them in the Columbia and the Snake River every year. So they want these things gone.
15: All right. But
0: I've been getting all into, people think Chicago is just about comedy, but I want to be a Lake Michigan rat.
15: Of course you do, man. Yeah.
0: And I just watched a thing about how the salmon are there to take care of the alewives.
14: Yeah.
0: Because then the alewives were there to take care of the lamprey. And now I'm telling you,
15: Nick,
0: I'm going to be.
15: Help me out. Don't
0: go away.
15: Nick's digging this.
0: Come on, Doc.
15: You're digging
0: it. I went fishing with a guy in Chicago, and I'm like, I'm supposed to be here.
14: Pay attention.
0: I'm supposed to be. And salmon, salmon revitalized the Great Lakes for everybody.
15: Gee, I knew that.
0: It's a whole chain.
15: You can't get paid for that there.
0: I'm going to sell snow cones on the boardwalk and never see you guys ever again.
15: By the Navy Pier right there?
0: Yeah.
15: All right, cool. When are you making a big move? When are you actually pulling out?
0: Literally, like, the minute I get a room lined up.
15: Got it.
0: And I'm working on it every day.
15: Okay.
0: I have a couple leads, but I'm just Yeah, I'm tired of couch surfing, man.
15: I bet you are.
0: You
15: had your own place for a long time, man.
0: I spent my 20s thinking I was wild and free, and I'm like, oh, my emotional well-being's better when I'm just out in the wind. And I found out I was not emotionally well when I thought that.
14: Let me give Tyler a little fish.
15: Well, you're also not your 20s anymore, man.
0: No, I'm like, man, I need a home. Yeah, I need to be by myself. I need to not be sleeping at the foot of 30-year-old men.
15: Well, that's kind of weird. K-Wad.
0: Well, that's... Yeah. I've been on an air mattress, but I've been like...
15: Are you in the same room as this dude?
0: That was in Chicago.
15: Okay, got it. Okay.
0: Well, a friend, Colt Rykowski. I stayed with him in a studio.
15: Okay.
0: And I was on a twin air mattress just
15: right down by his feet.
0: Yeah, and I was for 3 days, and after a few days, I was like, man, I could have slept in the Yaris.
15: Did he have socks on at least, or just smell his feet down there?
0: No, he had socks on. Very cleanly guy. Okay, if you're going to stay in a small apartment, that dude's a good apartment to stay in.
2: Yeah. Keep that in mind.
14: So he keeps it tidy?
0: Yeah, oh yeah.
15: Can you afford your own little flop house, like a studio? I'm sure I can.
0: I've been looking at them, but where I can't afford, it's very, you got to actually see that it's right on the border of being good or bad.
15: Got it. It's like that edge. You have to find the right place then.
0: Yeah, $1,000 is just the tip there of like...
14: Because you like live under a platform.
0: I can get a place, but it could be and it could be okay.
2: But did you say a lot of those you have to pay to apply?
0: Yeah, you got to pay $50, $75 to apply, and then...
15: And then they tell you no board meeting for a flop for
14: just keep your money?
0: Well, oh, yeah, most of them, they keep it.
14: Could you stay under a platform on the elevated train? You're pretty well protected there. Throw a mattress down.
15: Well, where'd you live when you lived there last time? You had your roommate, though, right?
0: Yeah.
15: You were younger, right?
0: That was a little garden apartment. Yeah, and that was a bad situation. Okay. It was bad because we got sight unseen. It had a radiator pipe running right down the middle of the whole apartment. It was a garden apartment.
15: Oh, really?
0: You're tall, man.
15: Yeah,
0: we could not walk standing straight up in our apartment. We had to bend for this pipe.
15: Whoa.
0: And then he had to walk through my bedroom to go to the bathroom. So he was filling piss jugs. It was a bad... His pit
15: was he as bowl. Tall as you, or was he just, like was he only 6 foot? Was he as tall as you?
0: No, he was as tall as me.
15: Oh, so you had two guys had to bend for the pipe. I got it.
0: Yes. Oh,
2: what are we talking about?
3: And they couldn't stand up. What?
0: Yeah, like I've
15: and that's the place you. Well, you were young, but you got ripped off money for applying for what?
0: Work for CTA, Chicago Transportation Authority.
15: So
0: they don't just hire on their trains. Turns out.
15: when you go up there,
3: you know that.
14: You learn that.
3: Yep.
15: When you go up there, are you going to try to do completely full-time comedy again?
0: No, for the next 2 months, right. I'm making enough money on comedy.
15: Got it.
0: So that's why I'm going to rent a room. Summer is when I need to work.
15: Got it.
0: Like part-time. So my plan is to go rent a room for a couple months because you kind of need an address to get a job.
15: Right, yeah.
0: Right now, I can't get a job until I got to have a couple months to convince them I'm a good worker before I start being like, hey, I got to take off every couple days.
15: Oh, I have to do comedy, right. Okay.
0: Yeah.
15: Right.
0: I got to go talk about donkeys in Wisconsin.
15: What kind of job would that be, man?
0: Whatever a dumb labor job is.
14: That's not comedy in the summer?
0: Yeah.
14: Okay. How about catching pike minnows out of the Columbia River?
0: A guy told me...
14: Yeah, in the Snake River.
0: You can get day jobs on Lake Michigan, like being a fishing captain's assistant. Oh. Like, just trolling with people,
15: man.
0: Stuff like
15: that. That's totally you, man.
14: You're the first mate.
0: I want to be, I'm telling you, I'm going to be the lakiest Laker you've ever seen.
15: Good for you, man.
0: I emailed a yacht club the other night.
15: You found a big lake.
3: Do you get seasick?
15: That, that feels like an ocean, too, by the way.
14: Tyler was wondering how salmon got into the Great Lakes. And,
15: exactly what I was thinking.
14: I can tell you, and you were right about the, in the 60s, the alewives, the little silvery fish, overpopulated the lakes, and they were harming the ecosystem. And then, let's see, what year was it? I don't have a year.
0: I got a good documentary to give you that I watched the other day.
2: Salmon jump.
14: The Michigan DNR began stocking Pacific salmon, Chinook and Coho, to prey on the alewives.
15: Well, he's already going to Chicago. Can he catch the stupid minnows in Lake Michigan?
14: I believe so.
0: I think it would be bad if I did, right?
14: Yeah. I think Lake Michigan is right next to Michigan, so that's where they dumped all the salmon.
2: Do all the Great Lakes have salmon?
14: I think so.
15: Oh, God. Nick.
2: That is, it is kind of interesting.
15: Yeah. No, it's that
2: you're,
15: was
2: you're
15: not.
2: Eating what? Crappie or crappy? What's the fish called? Like, you've eaten some like bad, like just like stinky
0: carp.
2: Lake fish.
0: I mean, carp. Yeah.
15: Carp. Yeah.
14: Crappie are actually good eating. They're just so small.
2: It's not a good name for
0: carp. Carp's okay before you quit alcohol.
15: Well, we're not quitting.
14: The problem with the crappie is they're so small that it takes a lot to clean. You have to clean a lot of them to get a meal out of it.
2: I'm always amazed by the people at the Chinese buffet that'll get the whole fish that's fried with its head on and everything. Yeah. They just dunk the whole thing.
0: That's how I used to get catfish. I love a whole catfish.
14: Oh, that's
0: when
14: how,
0: I was a little kid, that was my
15: special.
0: You don't
15: eat the head, though, did you?
14: There was a tilapia.
0: I mean, I picked at it.
14: I've had the full fish served to me.
15: So have I, but I don't eat the head.
14: Head and all. No, I think you generally don't eat the head.
2: I don't want anything with eyes.
0: There's
2: set down
0: Crispies
2: in front of
0: on it, though.
16: More than once, I've seen Andrew Zimmern talk about how many fish, the best meat is the cheek. The cheek meat.
15: I'll stick to something
14: else. Yeah, I've heard that about walleye and halibut. It's crap.
15: That just sounds like an old man that lived that's something my dad. That's the best part.
0: That's definitely something I
15: Yes,
0: with
15: the
0: it.
15: Best part. Yeah, in 1938 it was.
14: All of the walleye is good, and all of the halibut is good, including the cheeks.
2: Did you catch salmon when you were up there?
0: No. Just fish for them. I just fished for like an hour.
2: Oh, am I lucky?
15: I'm going to come across the table.
2: You have been doing sets on your little workout machine.
0: I had a weird conversation where I got Midwest guilted by a Planned Parenthood lady on the road.
15: What happened?
0: I was walking in Chicago, and there were these two. They were like handing stuff out. And I don't have to talk to people, I realize, but I'm still bad about that even there.
15: Yeah.
0: And she goes, she complimented my coat to like try to get me in a conversation. And that's not a nice coat.
15: Yeah.
0: She's like, you look so good in that coat.
15: Oh, really?
0: And then I go, oh, thanks. And she goes, are you a nice guy?
15: Oh.
0: And
15: oh,
0: then
15: God.
0: Tried to stop. And I go, oh, I'm sorry. I got to get going.
15: Right.
0: And then I kept walking, and I got like 30 feet past her, and I turned back. I go, but I am a nice guy.
15: Oh, you had to say that.
0: And I was like, God, why did I do that?
15: That's the Iowa boy in you.
0: She's probably like, that guy sucks.
15: He had you wanted to know you were a nice guy, right.
0: Like,
15: right.
0: But why do you say that to stop me?
15: Katie checking in. She said she saw you at Aldi the other day. His jaw was popping.
0: Oh, thank
15: good you. Good looking fella, she says.
0: How much you, brother? How much pudding did I have in my arms?
15: Okay, Katie, you're listening live. How much
2: is that
15: pudding?
2: A rhetorical question?
16: Yeah. Well, we know you weren't in the mayo aisle or Katie wouldn't have seen you.
15: Yeah, you're right. How much pudding do you have in his arms, Katie, at the Aldi? Or is it Aldi?
16: Sorry. Aldi.
15: Aldi, right, yeah.
0: Okay. They only have vanilla and chocolate there for flavors. They're a little thin at Aldi.
2: No tapioca?
16: No butterscotch?
0: No. No.
15: I love tapioca.
0: You got to go to Baker's for the array of flavors.
14: All right. When we come back, we'll answer Tyler's question on how the ocean salmon.
15: How do you stay thin eating pudding?
14: Survive in the.
0: Zero sugar.
15: That's not my question.
14: In the fresh water.
15: How do you stay thin eating pudding, man?
0: Putting it in Greek yogurt.
15: Oh, there you go. I'll mix it up.
0: Okay, prioritizing protein.
15: That doesn't take out the calories of pudding.
0: No, zero calorie pudding. Zero sugar pudding is very low calorie.
15: That's excellent. I'll try that.
0: I did overdo it last
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1: I'm Jeff Moe. It's a Lincoln's Pure Rock Alternative, 1041 The Blaze. The Lancaster County Sheriff's Office is investigating a two-car crash west of Lincoln Monday evening. Happened around 7 p.m. at Northwest 84th and West O Street in Emerald. Two people involved in the crash are at last check still in critical condition. A fire call in Northwest Lincoln just before midnight Monday night. The fire was reported at a home near Northwest 52nd and West Gary Gately Streets. Details are limited, but LFR is still working the investigation to what caused that fire. A duplex fire in East Lincoln Sunday afternoon caused an estimated $90,000 in damage, and it was determined to be accidental, caused by a heat lamp being used for a duck enclosure. The fire call came in around 1:30 Sunday afternoon to a home in the area of 77th and Maplewood Court. No reports of any injuries. And the Nebraska baseball team is hosting its first NCAA regional since 2008. They're in the number 13 national seed Monday. They welcome in Ole Miss, Arizona State, and South Dakota State this Lincoln at Foxfield Haymarket Park. Nebraska will play South Dakota State Friday afternoon at 3 o'clock on ESPN+. It will be mostly sunny today with a high around 90. I'm Jeff Moats on 104.1 The Blaze.
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15: You think a ticket for not wearing your seatbelt is the worst that could happen? A fine, an inconvenience, a little embarrassment. But then comes the crash. There are injuries, a hospital bed, the long road to recovery, the moments you'll miss. Suddenly, a ticket doesn't seem so bad. That ticket, that was

0: just can't do it, man.
1: Well, I'm sure there's a bunch of guys in the NFL who are beyond their limit, and they won't learn until 20 years down the road.
0: But he had a traumatic brain injury. Remember that? What was that one story?
2: I think it was when he got flipped with the bull.
1: That's right.
0: Flipped by the bull, right, yeah. And then he's had a bunch of other head trauma from that, from just doing it with no helmet either for that. Right.
2: I did read that.
1: I believe he also suffered some scrotum trauma.
0: Yeah. Yeah.
2: Yeah, that was what.
3: He's got the permacast.
0: I love that he's going to. Listen, what, he's 53, right? You mentioned it.
2: Something
0: other day.
2: Like that. Yeah.
0: So he's going to be getting hit on other parts of his body because, you know, people want to see Johnny Knoxville still get hit. That's how Jackass sells, man. Yeah.
2: I did see that they said Bam Margera is going to be in this. But it's going to. But it's going to be. Old stuff, old footage out of the archives. Right. So I wonder if some of this movie is just going to be
1: best
2: here's stuff that we didn't already show you that's not actually new.
4: I've had Jackass. Probably not a coincidence that it's in the news. Their videos have been popping up in my algorithm.
1: Oh, with stuff that didn't make the cut before. So
0: right. Yeah, but you know what though? It's got to be a bunch of new stuff too. They just can't sell a rewrite. They would have to say this.
1: Oh, you haven't seen it before. Right?
2: Yeah.
0: Mm-hmm. I know that. But Bam and him are still fighting. Bam hates him.
2: Well,
0: I think he's getting paid for that. I don't know. I just saw some quotes from Bam recently. He wants to kill him, he said.
2: Whoa.
0: So Bam's losing it, right.
1: What's the tension? About money?
2: Probably.
4: I think Bam went off the deep end with some addiction issues for a while.
1: Yeah. Okay.
0: Bam is still a jackass when talking about Johnny Knoxville. I watch Dateline and people kill other people for a whole lot less. He doesn't like Johnny, man.
4: Wow.
0: They hate each other. It must be a money situation. Plus, Bam is a hot mess. He's sober. He's not sober. He's sober. He's not sober.
2: But I don't know. You know, if they've got old footage of that stuff, he may not have any say in it. It may be property.
0: Oh, you're right. That's all property of Johnny
2: Knoxville. Property of Jackass or whoever, you know, and he it may
0: apparently
2: not be.
0: Apparently, Johnny Knoxville is Jackass. It's his, he's got the right.
1: That's his production company?
0: Well, he started it.
1: He owns the content.
0: Yeah.
2: I'm sure.
0: And he was a star, so no big deal.
4: I laugh every time I see it where there's a clip of Bam's walking down the hallway to go to work, and they have that gigantic, like, palm that's on those springs and just nails him out of nowhere. It's on the other side of the corner, and it's just, it's a bunch of, like, do they have, like, flour in there or something?
2: I think so,
4: He goes flying. I don't know how those guys survived all that stuff.
0: Who farted is trying to check in here, and I think he thinks that everybody lives in the Midwest. This may come as a shock for some members of the show, but when you're in Nebraska, Arkansas, Kansas, Oklahoma, some of the listeners might enjoy fishing talk. People fish everywhere. Even I fished when I was a kid.
1: But his observation is not wrong. I would say that's where the bulk of our listeners are.
0: True, but who farted? I don't want to talk fishing anymore.
4: I hate fishing talk. I just like it because it pisses you off.
0: Yeah. I know you hate it, too.
2: It's the motivation for a lot of things around here.
3: Yeah, it's a bit.
0: I know it's a bit, but when the bit goes too long, I know it's a bit. It's a total bit. I bitch about you guys talking about fishing, and Nick says, and asks more stupid
1: the whole point
0: questions.
1: Of the show.
0: And Todd stays straight, but it's a funny bit for a while, and then we have to pivot.
4: I can
0: like,
4: just
0: like
4: see
0: everything
4: it.
0: On the show, you have to pivot. Right.
4: When your face turns a certain shade of red, it's time to talk about something else.
0: That's fine. I let it go a long time.
1: Rule number one is we must keep Tyler entertained.
0: True.
1: We have to keep
0: Tyler. I kind of direct where we go here. So
1: we have to keep Tyler interested.
0: Yeah, that's true. That's true. You know, and I'm interested in a lot of things. Yeah. Even a little bit of fishing talk. Only when Walsh is here, though.
1: But you you like to eat the salmon.
0: It's all I eat is seafood. I'm not a red meat guy.
1: Do you have a particular kind of salmon that you like to eat?
0: I'm not a stickler for salmon.
1: There's Atlantic salmon, and there's Pacific salmon, and I really couldn't tell the difference, but I kind of have a West Coast bias, so I prefer like a coho. Which comes out of the Pacific Ocean. And the Great Lakes.
3: And then there's Aldi salmon.
0: I was joking, by the way. Aldi salmon. And your chin was popping in the Aldi salmon aisle. You had salmon and pudding in your arms, didn't you?
3: Yes.
0: When you're walking past.
1: In the morning.
4: Walsh, have you heard Tyler? Have you heard Tyler's to-go fish story?
0: I'm at a restaurant years ago with my ex and some friends of ours, good old friends of ours, another couple. And the waitress is waiting on us, and she's really cute. She's probably about 30, maybe late 20s, I don't know. But she was a really good-looking lady. And I'd ordered trout, and we weren't done yet. We were kind of done. There's still some trout in my plate. And she goes, sir, can I box your trout? And I look up at her, and I go, and she looked at me. I said, what'd you say? And then she realized what she said. Sir, can I box your trout? I said, well, yes, you can. You know.
1: The proper response.
0: And I said it creepy, right. That way, too.

0: But I remember doing telling it on the air.
1: And I trout your box?
0: Yeah.
1: Is the proper response to that.
0: No, but I can put my trout in your box.
1: Yeah.
0: That'd have been the proper. That would have been it, Todd.
1: That's the answer. I've
0: been waiting for the line for 15 years. No, can I put my trout in your box?
2: Finally got there.
0: Yeah.
3: It's
0: but I didn't
3: game.
0: Do that because I was married at the time, so I wouldn't put my trout in other people's boxes because I was married. You know?
1: Oh, yeah, so, and you honor that commitment.
0: I honor that commitment, right. And all the necks you're checking in. Oh, no. Yeah. Oh, he says, F salmon, talk bass. That was funny. Oh, yeah.
2: My question, Walsh, with, if you plan on getting on...
0: Walsh, don't join this club.
2: No, I see, no, this is different. If you plan on getting out on the on Lake Michigan, do you get seasick?
0: Great question, yeah. That wave's pretty good.
2: Have you ever been on a boat in the ocean and experienced that?
4: The Missouri River.
2: Yeah, that don't count.
4: No, right? I've not been on a boat on the ocean.
1: Not the same on if you're on a big body of water. I mean,
4: I'm
1: the
4: not.
1: Big body of water took down the Edmund Fitzgerald.
0: Yeah,
4: I stand up paddleboarded on Erie.
1: You did?
4: Yeah.
0: Well, that's pretty cool.
4: I want to be a Midwest surfer.
1: Yeah. were you fairly close to shore? Or were you in a bay?
4: We were close to, in a bay, yeah.
1: And it was pretty calm.
4: Is Lake Erie the one by Duluth?
1: No, that's Lake Superior.
4: Okay, Lake Superior, I stand up.
2: I'm just saying the seasickness can creep up on you, and I'm thinking Lake Michigan could probably, there's some waves out
0: maybe,
2: there.
0: How long did you live in Chicago?
4: I figured, first time. 3 months.
0: Oh, I was. Oh, I thought it was longer than that.
4: I figured out I can't ride a bus because of...
0: Your height?
4: No,
0: your chin keeps hitting people.
4: They stop every all that.
1: The motion
4: I hate
1: of
4: the motion of that.
1: Yeah.
4: So maybe I will be seasick. I don't know.
2: It's really unpleasant.
4: But like,
0: look at the picture of Puss in Hawaii.
4: But like, I got sick from drinking, and I did it for years and had a good time. So
2: yeah.
4: I might be able to figure out the lake.
1: But you haven't been on a boat in the ocean. You haven't been on a boat in a big body of water, probably like one of the Great Lakes. Yeah, because it can rock you around.
2: I mean, like the only way to get away from the seasickness is to get off the water, though. I mean, you just have to get on solid ground and get yourself right.
4: Yeah, that's.
0: Yeah.
1: And I mean, think you either get seasick or you don't. You can take Dramamine. It makes you a little drowsy, but I used to do that, and I don't really need to.
0: How many comedy clubs are right there in the Chicago area, the legitimate ones?
4: There's quite a few.
0: I bet
4: there's,
0: there is.
4: There's more than our whole state in one spot.
0: I figured that, yeah. It's a big city, obviously. Right. Well, are you leaving soon then? Okay, well, you'll be back. When you perform back in this area, you got to swing in and say hi, man.
4: Yeah, oh yeah. I'm going to be coming back here a lot the next couple months.
0: Yeah, you're performing a lot of different places, so.
4: I'm always going to be driving.
0: Yeah.
3: Yeah. Yeah, Chicago has a ton of clubs, and they've got a lot of improv, too. The Second City's there.
4: Yeah.
1: Well, be
0: a salmon.
1: Well, once you get into the money.
2: Yes,
1: you know what else Chicago has is airports. They got two of them.
4: Yeah, I'm thinking. Somebody did say to me that this is how closed-minded I am.
0: Yeah,
4: I was like, they're like, why are you moving to Chicago? I was like, I'd really like to do small-town shows in Wisconsin and Michigan. And they're like, you know you can get booked for those now.
0: You want to take out half the drive is what you want to do.
4: Like, you could go there because there's a national airport or international airport. You can go anywhere.
0: Right.
4: Like, oh, yeah.
0: You just want to make a shorter drive. The small place supper clubs in Wisconsin, right?
4: O'Hare.
1: Yeah. You can leave O'Hare, you could fly over to Hamburg, Germany, and then go to some small German town, and entertain those folks.
4: Nothing scares me more than trying to do international comedy. Because I have just to make them understand me.
2: Do you have that offer on the table right now?
4: I have a heart. If I have to go to Denver, I'm like, I'm like, what are they going to understand?
0: Yeah, we've talked to comedians who've done that, but he said, all the ones we ever talked to.
1: Who do we talk to that's gone overseas and they some jokes land, some jokes just don't.
0: Most of those guys say that they all land in Ireland a lot.
1: Yeah, but you lose it in translation.
2: Yeah. Yeah, but I think there's enough of American culture that gets piped out to the rest of the world that most of this, everything they have an understanding of. Right.
1: Obviously, your act's going to be in English unless you're, is it Segura that does the Spanish stuff?
2: Yeah.
1: Where he speaks
3: Gabriel Iglesias.
4: But I, I just make dumb choices.
1: No, I don't think
3: you guys asking him about that.
0: Yeah, we did ask him.
3: Real man.
0: What are you, racist? No, you dumbass. You're Mexican. Do you do any shows in Spanish? That's the question.
3: Carmen Lynch does shows in Spanish, too. She's
0: yeah, she does. Oh, does she?
2: Right. Oh, I remember that. Right. Yeah, you're right.
4: I'd be in Beijing trying to do a Casey's joke.
0: Oh, who did that?
4: Oh, you guys don't have smelly gas stations here.
0: We had Kelsey Cook, and she did a big Saget benefit in New York City for an upper crust crowd with a lot of money about that disease his sister had.
2: Scleroderma?
0: Right.
1: Yeah.
0: And she said she was trying to do... What was she talking about?
3: Coles.
0: Coles, yeah. Nobody knows what a Coles is. And she tried that joke and it failed or something.
2: Well,
0: like
2: I think
0: that.
2: it was Pete Lee, Chad Daniels, and it might have been Tom Segura years ago went on a little like Asian tour.
0: Right.
2: And there's a documentary about it.
3: That documentary.
2: And I wonder how, because those guys, I wonder how their material hit in those countries.
1: Yeah, I'm curious. So there's an Omaha woman. Her name is Taryn Smith. And she completed a solo row across the Atlantic in just 46 days.
0: I know. I saw the picture of this. And she's a local, right? Well, a local for our home affiliate.
1: Spain to Antigua.
0: Yes. Yeah.
1: Celebrated her arrival from Spain to Antigua. And it took her 46 days. And they listed her as a human resources officer and a yoga teacher. And I was curious, what place would be fine with you saying, listen, I've accrued a lot of time off. I'll be gone for about 46 days. But then I read a little into it, and she just quit her job.
3: Yeah. Oh, yeah. So she left her HR job in June to train full-time.
1: Right. Just up and quit.
3: Spending the next 2 years preparing.
0: Oh, yeah. She's rowing.
1: Yeah. Lived for 7 weeks just on her boat.
0: I want to know this, if she's listening. We should try to get her on. She's local. Because obviously you can't row 24 straight hours. You have to take naps and blah, blah, blah. Mm-hmm. And you can't use the engine, although there is engines on those things, but you can't turn on because it's illegal because you're breaking the rowing record. And I'm sure there's a follow boat, too, around there, so you're not going to die. But, because there's pictures of her rowing, so obviously from another boat, obviously looking at her. But I want to know this. When you do take your sleep breaks, how do you keep the boat from drifting the current the other way?
1: Yeah.
0: They must have current people.
1: How do you anchor?
0: You have to row this far to stay with this current, so it keeps going that way. Yeah.
2: What I'm reading here says this was a race. There were 43 teams, solo rowers and multi-person crews. She rowed 10 to 12 hours daily and says slept just 6 to 7 hours throughout the journey.
3: What?
0: A night, you
3: the
0: mean?
3: The whole
0: night.
3: Time?
0: A night. Not 6 hours and 46 days.
2: I don't think you're even sleeping 6 hours at a clip. I think you're sleeping an hour or two, getting up, making sure you haven't drifted off. You row for a while, sleep for a couple more hours.
0: I don't know. You got to get more rest than that.
2: I think the other stories we've done about this, the guys say they never slept for that long at any one clip.
1: She got hives from exposure to the sun. Sounds like she got hit by a few flying fish.
2: Yeah. Oh. That would hurt.
3: Yeah, it would. What do you eat?
0: Well, there's a cover for those things, too, Todd, in case the weather comes in. You put the cover over top.
1: Oh, is there?
0: Yeah, I've seen them, those boats. I saw a whole story on this somewhere. Not necessarily hers, but I saw one.
3: What, you pack a bunch of Pop-Tarts
0: in that boat? Rowing sucks, man. Just go to your rowing machine. I used to row at the Hot Works I belonged to. And just sweat my ass off and didn't do it for 46 straight days.
2: Yeah,
0: and when I was done rowing, after about 15 minutes, I stopped and left the gym.
2: I like rowing.
0: These people are crazy, man.
2: This is insane.
0: Yeah.
2: Freeze-dried meals and snacks, Nick.
0: Nick was there.
1: Yeah. Oh, backpacking food.
2: Backpack. Yeah, and not an ultra-marathoner or experienced sailor either. Just decided... This sounds fun.
0: She's obviously an athlete.
2: But not that kind. I mean, that's another level of athlete.
0: Yeah, well, this is pretty crazy, though. If you're rowing the lower back, you know how tough that is to do it that amount of time.
3: She trained for 2 years.
0: What, was she in her 30s?
1: 25.
0: Okay.
2: I would think the mental preparation would be the worst.
0: We got to get her in, man. Got to find her. Does she live here? She's just from Omaha.
1: Don't know.
0: Okay.
3: She's from here. She's dead. She must not have liked being landlocked very much.
0: Right. Yeah, good point. She's a rower.
3: Like,
0: lives in the middle
3: like
0: of the country,
3: the furthest
0: right?
3: away from any ocean in the United States. She's like, all right, I'm going to go to the ocean for a long time.
0: You are the furthest away from the ocean from this area.
1: Yeah, she documented it all on Instagram. And Pierce Brosnan, Sharon Stone, Katie Couric, Mariska Hargitay, Ellen Pompeo, Will Smith, Alyssa Milano. They were all congratulating her, so she can't wait to get on Todd and Tyler.
0: Yeah, but that's
1: that
0: the point.
1: Kind of support.
0: But if she's a local, I'd love to talk to her. Yeah, so would I. Yeah.
3: She trains for 2 years and spends, 85 days alone on the ocean just to come in here and have you guys creep her out?
0: Well, you'll creep her out too, Nick. You're not young either, by the way. You and Push got to remember that. You guys are old now.
3: Yeah, what are you going to do with that rowing motion?
2: It has little to do with the age. It's about what's said.
3: Right.
0: I'm not sitting there staring at her like you guys will be.
2: Yeah. Yet somehow.
0: Yeah.
3: Yeah, you'll find a way.
0: Yeah. I'll be appropriate.
2: No, you won't.
0: Yes, I will.
2: No one believes that.
0: Yeah. Wombat.
1: This isn't helping.
0: No, it's not.
1: This is helping.
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8: I'm Jeff Moe. It's a Lincoln's Pure Rock Alternative, 104.1 The Blaze. The Lancaster County Sheriff's Office is investigating a two-car crash west of Lincoln Monday evening. It happened around 7 p.m. at Northwest 84th and West O Street in Emerald. Two people involved in the crash are at last check still in critical condition. A fire call in Northwest Lincoln just before midnight Monday night. The fire was reported at a home near Northwest 52nd and West Gary Gately Streets. Details are limited, but LFR is still working the investigation to what caused that fire. A duplex fire in East Lincoln Sunday afternoon caused an estimated $90,000 in damage, and it was determined to be accidental, caused by a heat lamp being used for a duck enclosure. The fire call came in around 1:30 Sunday afternoon to a home in the area of 77th and Maplewood Court. No reports of any injuries. And the Nebraska baseball team is hosting its first NCAA regional since 2008. They're in the number 13 national seed Monday. They welcome in Ole Miss, Arizona State, and South Dakota State this Lincoln at Hawksfield Haymarket Park. Nebraska will play South Dakota State Friday afternoon at 3 o'clock on ESPN+. It will be mostly sunny today with a high around 90. I'm Jeff Motes on 104.1 The Blaze.
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13: 71-year-old man was loading. This is crazy. The guy's 71 and working this kind of job still. Give me Christ. I'm all for sticking around jobs longer if you want to, but the physical stuff you should be able to retire from. A worker in a New Jersey chemical plant was found dead after falling into a large container of mineral oil. Did he drown? Because mineral oil doesn't kill you, does it?
14: Was he working with Roger Rabbit?
13: 71-year-old man was loading a 6,000-gallon vat at the Bayway chemical plant, the corner of Park, someplace in Linden,
15: New Jersey. It might be hard to tread oil.
13: Yeah.
14: Either that or the fall might have killed him. I mean, if he hit his head on something falling into the vat.
13: Well, the vat was full, so maybe just, who knows?
14: Yeah, who knows? Say.
13: Yeah.
14: The details are really sketchy, doesn't sound like a fun way to go.
13: He's 71. You know, I'm all for working late. I want to work a long time, too, myself, but we do this. You know?
14: Yeah, there's a big difference.
15: Not jumping into vats of mineral oil.
13: No, I'm not going to be the real hardcore physical stuff guys should be able to retire from.
14: They never made you do that back in the day, puss? No. Yeah. No, dude, that was one of the dumbass stunts that was never thrown my way. Hey, jump into a big vat of mineral oil. Yeah. Tread water for a while.
15: If there were one available to us. We would do that today.
14: Yeah, see what affects the wax on your nipples.
13: Right.
15: Just to see if you can tread. Because what I'm picturing here is just a giant vat.
13: It was 1:30 in the afternoon, so there had to be people around. Yeah, so maybe he hit something, you're right. Maybe
15: he might have hit his head as he...
13: And just drowned.
15: Fell into the vat.
13: Sucking in.
14: Yeah, it says they believe he was on top of the container and fell in while working, so he may have hit his head on the way down somehow.
13: We have a lot of people that do a lot of kinds of jobs listen to this program, so if you work at a chemical plant and they're around, let us know how this would happen. I mean, how it could happen, I should say. Yeah. Because they're dangerous jobs, man. 71. He's probably one of those kind of guys, you know, when the cop says in the movie, I'm out of here and I'm retired in a month.
14: Yeah.
13: He's dead.
14: Oh, yeah.
13: He's dead.
14: Yeah. Yeah.
13: He's dead.
14: He was going to hang it up as soon as the tax return came in this year.
13: Hey, Jim, why don't you go up there and pour one more vat in for old time's sake?
15: One last time.
13: It's your last week. Yeah, I'll do it for you.
14: I think I saw like half of the season finale of Landman. Did that guy survive that got to watch? That's like, man, it's about time for me to get out of here.
13: He's still around. Yes, he's still around.
14: Wow.
13: That's not giving anything
14: up. That wasn't foreshadowing.
13: No, no.
14: I figured he was just
13: not yet.
14: Start the clock as soon as you said that.
13: Yeah, you're right. Yeah, that was it because they threw a curveball in that one because he's not dead yet. Yeah. Here's your gold watch. Yeah, I'm going to stick around a little bit. No, he's dead. but he didn't die in that show.
14: I mean, I'm guessing that if you have to fall into one of the vats at a chemical plant, the mineral oil is one of the better ones to fall into.
13: As opposed to some just like acid that peels away your skin.
14: Yeah. Right. I mean, you don't turn into a cartoon villain.
13: It happened to the Joker. That happened to the Joker, right?
14: Yep.
13: Yeah, he fell into a vat of something.
14: The Gotham chemical plant.
13: Right, right.
15: Oh, speaking of acid.
13: Mm-hmm.
15: This story is out of...
13: Is it the good acid?
15: It's no, no, it's not.
13: Oh, it's the bad acid.
14: Wow.
13: Yeah. Bad acid.
15: It's from the sun. And skiers, these are ski jumpers now, are forced to have their penises measured before the Winter Olympics amid reports they are injecting acid into their wieners.
13: What does it do to
14: them? LSD?
15: Now, the reason they do that, skiers are suspected of injecting hyaluronic acid into their genitals in order to gain a competitive advantage. Here's
13: why does that have to be in the genitals?
15: Well, it all boils down to the fact that the surface area of ski jumping suits, which are strictly regulated, impact stability and buoyancy in the air. So if you can get a little more surface area by saying your junk is a little bigger, you get an advantage that way. The dimensions of each jumper suit are partly determined by a measurement of their stride length, which is taken by a 3D scanner from the lowest point of their genital area. So if you make your wiener longer, you get different measurements, and then you get a different suit.
13: Looser that keeps you hanging in the air longer?
15: Yeah.
13: Well, what are the... how much difference is it? It's like when somebody shaves their legs when they swim.
15: Olympics where a tenth of a second.
13: Yeah.
15: A couple inches.
13: Hundredth of a second, right?
15: In this case, they're going for distance. So, a couple of inches means the difference between gold and not getting a medal.
13: On your wiener and the jump. Too. And the jump, right. Wiener and the jump.
15: Yeah. So what they do, it's not just the ski and the technique of jumping. It's the suit too. You watch these guys. They lean over the end of their skis, and they're basically turning themselves into a glider. They're frying squirrel.
14: Isn't this the one that you want to do, Nick? Haven't you always said you want to go ski jumping?
16: I do want to do this.
13: Yeah.
14: That would end terribly for you. You know that, right?
13: Nicky the Eagle.
16: Well, what if they have a big foam pit or something?
13: That's how you learn.
14: Still got to learn how to hit the foam pit, don't you?
15: Yeah, I don't know how you learn
16: me in
15: to do
16: foam.
15: That.
13: It's
15: I don't
13: a big,
15: know.
13: It's a huge foam pit.
16: I can be in foam, too.
13: You have to learn how to ski first, Nick.
16: Todd could
13: do it.
16: I went skiing
15: 20
16: years ago.
15: To do ski jumping? That's got nothing to do with skiing.
14: Well, aren't you only
13: just going to stay on the skis?
15: Yeah, well, you
13: do. I couldn't even stay on the skis.
15: You point the skis straight down. I guess you got to learn how to stop. That's about it. And how to land.
16: Well, in the foam, you just land in foam.
15: Yeah.
14: Yeah, because, those guys, 90% of those ski jump, you're not on snow. Only after you stick the landing and stop are you on the snow.
13: Yeah, well, it's ice the way down. Snow and ice the way down.
16: I'll wear a Guardian cap on my helmet. It'll be fine.
15: Ideally, the ramp is covered in snow.
13: It's all snow.
15: Yeah.
13: They do practice in the summer in those places, too, and it's a ball-bearing, looks like something like that, right? Rollers, and then there's foam at the end.
15: And I suppose you would have to go.
16: That looks like so much fun.
15: No one puts those up.
13: You still kill yourself.
15: There aren't recreational ski jumpers. These guys are all, they all have Olympic aspirations.
13: Yeah.
15: So the only time you see a ski jump, it's an old Olympic village.
13: Somebody training for that,
15: It's old Olympic. I think there's a small one in downtown Steamboat. That was like the first one.
13: Todd, there is one. Yeah. That's why I know what it looks like, because I was there in the summer, and we were right beside it, and I said, that's a ski jump. It is a Steamboat.
15: That's Howelson Hill, which is like the oldest ski area in Colorado.
13: Okay, yeah.
14: I'm guessing
16: the Olympics start soon?
15: Yeah.
14: Yeah.
15: The opening ceremony is the first weekend of February.
13: Where are they at? France?
15: First Friday?
14: Italy.
15: Yeah, in the Dolomites.
13: Okay.
15: Milan.
14: I'm guessing the liability insurance, if you just wanted to run a recreational ski jump, probably be prohibitively expensive.
16: I can help you out with that.
15: I know they ski at this little ski area in Steamboat, but I don't know if anybody's ever taken the jump.
13: Well, it was winter.
16: I would love to.
13: It was summer when I was there, Todd, so I didn't see anybody on it, obviously. But, yeah, they have ski hills right there, for sure. That's where I rode that ski thing up there to take that, what do they call it? The
15: Alpine
13: gondola?
15: Slide?
13: The Alpine thing, yeah. We rode the gondola. No, I didn't ride a gondola. I ran just a two-guy one. Scared assless.
16: You're always doing that.
13: Yeah.
15: With the Teflon brakes? And the concrete chute?
13: Yeah, I told you. I came around the corner. There's a fat kid stuck there. Yeah.
16: Like, that's what I would choose for my Make-A-Wish.
13: Yeah. What, a fat kid?
16: Ski jumping.
15: Ski jump.
13: Well, you have to get sick first. Just go... Look, poor little Nikki's sick. What's he want to do? He wants to ski jump.
14: Just aged out of Make-A-Wish by now?
13: I think you have aged out of Make-A-Wish.
16: I think they're
13: going to
16: make adult Make-A-Wishes.
13: They should do. It would involve hookers, mainly. What's your Make-A-Wish? A threesome.
16: Bo Jackson's busy all the time.
15: We just need a radio station somewhere in the mountains that could hook Nick up.
16: Yeah.
15: Because I wanted Steamboat, so they don't want to know about that's, nearby. Otherwise, you have to go to Calgary or somebody that hosted the Winter Olympics at one time.
16: My mom traveled to Lake Placid recently. She said it was one of the most beautiful places she's ever been.
15: Oh, I've heard nice things about that,
13: too. They still train there, too.
15: I'm sure they do.
13: They still use all that. Yeah. I've never been to Lake Placid. I'll have to see how far that is.
15: Didn't Salt Lake City host an Olympics?
13: They did,
15: yeah,
13: right?
15: Yeah, so there's probably a ski jumping facility that nobody uses.
14: Isn't Salt Lake hosting again coming up?
13: I think they got another one pushed. You're right. Somewhere in the future.
15: Is that for sure?
13: I think so. They award those things at least 10 years out. Usually.
16: Well, if they've seen people from foreign countries.
14: Salt Lake 2034.
13: Holy hell.
14: So it's this year's Milano Cortina, and then the French Alps in 2030, and then Salt Lake City in 2034.
16: I just heard a story about a Make-A-Wish kid that wanted to hang out. He was with the Rams or where Aaron Donald was playing.
13: Right.
16: This kid's I want to work out with the Rams. And he ends up with Aaron Donald. And so they look over, and this kid's just puking in a trash can. Aaron Donald's it doesn't matter who's around. You're going to work.
13: Well, Make-A-Wish is not always a death sentence.
16: No.
13: It's something they're struggling with. Because I know that for a fact, someone went to a Make-A-Wish trip, but they were not going to die. They were just a sick kid, and they got them.
15: Here's some other ski jumper cheating tricks. Mm. Before the days of the acid injections, some were said to have used silicone condoms to manipulate the measurement. So they'd probably add a couple inches, put a little silicone.
13: So
15: they don't measure it.
13: They don't measure it, bare it out, just a bare dink.
15: I can't say for sure.
13: Hey, I'm a shower. I'm a grower. Hang on a second. Come back and measure me. I'm not chubbed yet.
16: Grown men trying to stuff their bra.
15: Yeah, it is. It's exactly that.
13: Yeah.
15: Last March, five Norwegian jumpers and three staff members were suspended for modifying suits with a sewing machine.
16: Is there a female equivalent of this?
13: Yeah, they stuffed their vag.
16: Yeah, they just tried to engorge the toe.
13: Yeah, because it's the same thing. They went bigger pants too, right?
16: Yeah, but all more surface area.
15: Then you bring up a good point, though. All the ski jumpers are dudes. I don't see any women in this sport.
13: That's a great point, Todd. I never even thought about that. They don't have that for women?
15: They should.
13: They got a ski.
16: Yeah, they do. Really.
13: They have to. Oh, they have it?
14: Yeah.
15: Oh, do they?
14: Okay. Debuted in 2014.
13: Okay, so it's fairly new. Okay, that's why I don't remember it.
14: Adding a mixed team event in Beijing 2022.
16: Took until 2014?
13: There was a lot of sports they don't think women can handle back in the day.
15: Oh, no, they're much too dainty.
13: Right.
15: To ski
13: with
15: jump,
13: gorge,
15: Nick.
13: Vag,
16: we'll let the dames jump.
13: The dames.
15: Right. And then I think for the Russian women, the Ukrainian women, they would have to measure the length of their clitoris.
13: Right.
15: Yeah, before they got fitted for a suit.
13: It guides them through the air.
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1: Dumb DUI news. Polk County substitute teacher, this is in Florida, was arrested Tuesday morning on a DUI charge in the school's parking lot. I love it. He's a substitute, so he's probably just here one day. The school resource officer at Lake Alfred Polytech Academy spotted Micah Allen Dial, 44, of Haines City, as he attempted to back out of this parking lot. According to the Polk County Sheriff's, Dial was multiple signs of being impaired, including a strong smell of alcohol in his breath. I mean, did he go to school and teach the morning and get drunk and then leave for lunch and get busted in the parking lot? Who knows?
2: That's the best way to do it.
3: Yeah. Or did he not know that he was going to be substituted teaching until that morning and gotten super hammered the night before?
1: But this is really hammered, though. I mean, you're smelling like alcohol. That means you're drinking all night. You didn't go to sleep at all.
3: Maybe.
1: Yeah. The sheriff said that he had consented to a blood draw, and he was drunk. Yeah.
4: What was his BAC?
1: No, it doesn't say here.
3: Oh, okay.
5: This was in the morning?
1: In the morning. Backing out of a parking spot at a school.
2: If you're too drunk to teach in Florida,
4: they allow you to be like 0.10 there when you're teaching.
1: Yeah. Yeah, well. It's elementary school. I get it.
2: Right.
1: Walk through elementary school. We all had kids in elementary school. Walk through elementary school. Your kids are still in elementary school, aren't they?
4: Tyler? Yeah. Yeah.
1: Yes.
4: Yeah.
1: So you walk through elementary schools. You know what it's like.
4: Oh, it's loud.
1: For these teachers, man.
4: Well, and what?
1: I don't blame them for drinking.
4: 50 years ago, it was probably real common to find like a bottle of schnapps in every elementary school teacher's desk.
1: Oh, you know? Yeah. I'm sure it was.
2: Oh, yeah. You must
1: definitely middle school and senior high. Sure.
2: You knew my golf coach.
4: Right.
5: Like, the sub's getting dropped off and picked up by an Uber at the elementary school.
1: Well, that'd be the appropriate thing to do.
5: Yes.
1: Get a little buzz like, at school.
5: Why you always
1: call
5: get picked up by
1: you
5: an Uber?
1: An Uber like, from
5: I'm
1: school?
5: Drunk.
3: I bet you that's happened to a substitute teacher.
1: They had to call an Uber?
3: Well, no, like you don't you don't get the call until 7 o'clock, 7:30 morning
1: and you need the money. So
2: you can't say, I can't come in because I'm already drunk.
3: Yeah.
1: Well, you can't.
4: But you're already three whiskey
1: you can't
4: in.
1: Take, yeah. You cannot take the gig, but then you won't make the money then.
3: Right. You need the money, but you've already started in for the day. So, you just go to
1: in for the day? I realize people day drink, but... Hit the alarm at 5 and drink it for the first hour, but then they call you up for school.
2: Well, you'll ask any teacher what the right amount of drunk is. Yeah. And they'll be able to tell you what the sweet spot is.
1: I know the right amount of hungover. So I used to see a lot in high school. My football coach was our our social studies class, and he was only like 27. I look back on it now. And when he would hand out magazines in class sometimes, like the Time magazine, just read these today.
4: Oh, yeah.
1: He was hung. He was hung, man. And I knew him well enough to look at him thinking, man, you're a little hungover, aren't you?
3: By the time Nick and Tyrell and I were in school, it was when they rolled in the VCR.
4: That's exactly it.
3: We're going to watch a video today.
2: I found that the hungover stuff can sometimes be an advantage. Like hungover golf. I played some of my best golf. Hungover. But, it's one extreme or the other. Same with doing this show.
1: Totally. Yeah, I've done the show hungover a lot, and sometimes it's a better show for me, at least.
2: Sometimes it's work out. How's it working out so far today?
1: Yeah. I'm a little hungover myself today,
2: Me too.
1: Yeah.
2: We should be hungover more often.
5: You guys should do a show together.
2: We should do a show together sometime.
1: This proper rest stuff doesn't really help me sometimes. I'm too rested in the morning. I'm just kind of, feeling good. Oh, well.
3: I'm trying to remember, Todd, how you played golf that day that you didn't actually come down from being drunk until like the 11th hole.
2: Yeah, I don't know if I had that good a day.
3: I don't, but that
2: was still drunk.
3: Right.
2: Right, not hungover.
3: Right. I don't think you probably were hungover until we were actually driving home after the round.
2: Yeah. I probably got hungover somewhere in the back nine.
3: That was where you came to.
2: Yeah.
3: Was in the back nine.
1: Well, I'll tell you what. At our next golf tournament, we should do these mushrooms. Nick, what's this mushroom called? Igmatic mushroom?
5: Yeah, it looks like they're like from a certain part of China, and they're not cooked completely, so you've got to set a timer for like 15 minutes, and if they're not cooked completely, everybody has the same hallucination. Seeing a bunch of little elves like crawl all over everything.
1: The same hallucination. Well, that is wild because everybody's brain is completely different, the chemistry.
5: Yeah, makes them hallucinate dozens of tiny little humans.
1: Well, that'd be kind of cool, especially on a golf course.
5: People still eat it. Like, they warn people that, hey, you have to cook these.
4: Could this just be like a

0: collective, like, group
1: Mandela math effect.
0: Confusion. Right, right. Like, where you've heard about the tiny people, so when you have the hallucination, you see the tiny people.
2: Yeah, it's
0: people.
2: Already planted in your brain.
1: If they've done the study, you're right, they have to do the study separate, bring in people that don't know anything about
0: it. Right, like, just give it to somebody.
1: Well, we gave it to five different people and at the same time, and they all came in and said, like, we saw little people, right?
2: So this is a hallucinogenic mushroom you have to cook?
3: Well, I don't think it's not necessarily hallucinogenic. Like, if you eat it when it's cooked, you're not going to have
0: it. People are eating it for the flavor.
3: Yeah. But like, if it's undercooked, they said that the stories about this has been around for decades.
2: Oh, okay.
3: And it was, like, formally described in 2015. They said it's very odd for a hallucinogenic anything to be, like, have your hallucinations be this consistent.
1: It says fairy tale like visions reported across cultures and time. Fairy tale would be kind of cool, wouldn't it?
0: Yeah.
3: If you're expecting it, like if you eat just like straight up, you know, trip mushrooms, like, oh, cool, here's the trip. But if you're just going out for dinner and you start seeing people crawling all over the place,
0: that's the problem.
3: What's going on?
0: Is this something that's served in the U.S. or is it?
2: No, it's Southeast Asia, China.
0: Okay. All right.
2: And it sounds like, you know, they're fine if you cook them. And then somebody figured out.
1: Do you see all the little elves?
2: What if I eat this
1: like
2: raw?
0: What if you go to, like, a fairy tale restaurant?
1: Yeah.
0: You'll never know.
1: What if a real little person walks in? You're going to freak out.
3: And then
1: they're going to be really small.
3: Well, lean into it. What's the place that Trey Parker and Matt Stone have in Denver?
1: Yeah.
3: Casa de something.
2: Casa Bonita.
3: Yeah,
2: Casa
3: that'd probably Bonita. Be cool to see little people running all over those walls and jumping into the water.
2: I sent you a Lewis Black clip yesterday. It said... you know, it's hard to satirize what's going on in the world today, but the South Park boys, it's because it's animated. That's why they can get away with
1: it. Do it.
2: Right. Yeah, their portrayal of everybody is just...
1: And they don't care, man.
2: And it's hilarious.
1: They make companies a lot of money.
0: And I think as society, like, we've given them a permission.
2: Yeah.
0: We expect it from them. We want it from them. Nobody's trying to, like, out here trying to cancel them for it.
1: I love this one. At the Mushroom Hot Pot restaurant there, the server set the timer 15 minutes and warned us, don't eat it till the timer goes off or you might see little people. I want to go to that restaurant.
4: Yes. Get me a reservation now.
1: Because I'm hitting that timer before 15 minutes. Can you imagine being anywhere and saying, listen, remember the old... fondue pot restaurants.
2: Yeah.
1: They still exist, by the way, in certain places. But yes, don't eat anything for 15 minutes or you might see little people. You're all digging into it.
0: I'm going to town.
1: I mean it right away.
0: Yeah.
2: They call them Lilliputian hallucinations.
1: Oh,
2: vivid visions of tiny elf-like beings crawling on furniture.
1: Do you wake up on the beach all tied down?
2: And clothing.
1: Unless you're afraid of little people, that'd be a great vision, I think.
4: I'm just happy there's new things coming up in the drug world.
2: It's getting bored. It is not psilocybin.
0: It's like a completely
2: other known psychedelics, the compound in LSS, whatever it's called, not psilocybin, but can produce unusually long-lasting effects. Some of them last for days. Oh, that's a little much.
1: Yeah,
3: that's not cool.
2: Or require hospitalization.
1: Then you just basically live with the little people for a while.
0: You get used to them.
3: You miss them when they're gone.
1: You name them.
2: Yeah.
4: That's Dave.
2: How do you pronounce this? L Asiatica? A-S-I-A-T-I-C-A. That's the name of the mushroom. Those who take it are said, the results
1: are
2: strikingly consistent, said to be a rarity in psychedelic experiences.
1: Don't eat that pizza for 15 minutes.
2: So you all kind of have the same trip. This mushroom, from the information I'm gathering here.
1: That is crazy.
0: That's very intriguing to me.
1: Yeah,
4: because there's really, the brain
1: Do they make those in the United States? Can you get those in the United States?
2: No.
1: Okay.
0: Are they illegal here?
1: Yeah. Well, they're actually some people just eat in China.
0: Right.
1: They just, if they're not cooked long enough, you go nuts when you see little people.
0: Well, and you can order anything from China, I guess, is my point. So if it's not illegal here, could we just...
2: Yeah, but I don't want a trip that lasts for days and requires hospitalization. That may be why there's not a big demand for it. I mean, someone obviously stumbled on this accidentally.
4: But it would be fun to have us all just...
1: See little people everywhere.
4: Yeah, just see if we all could take them and have the same hallucination collectively.
3: Yeah, I'd like that to be done when you leave the restaurant.
0: Right, right.
1: Yeah. If I did it here, you wouldn't see me for days because you wouldn't know where I was at. I'd leave the screen.
3: My first guess would be upstairs.
2: You want to do something when you come to town? Oh, Valentine's Day trip?
1: No.
3: Do it, pussy.
1: Everybody's doing it.
2: Everybody's doing jar it. Jar that's just sitting around in my basement.
1: I would consider it at the golf tournament next summer.
3: We're talking.
1: Jim Sucks would hate us, though, because we have to be on the microphone afterwards.
2: Jim Sucks doesn't have to know.
0: I was going to say, you have to tell him.
1: But if I'm on the shrooms, which I've never done, I might be a little weird at the golf tournament.
2: Yeah,
3: well, you're already a little weird.
0: Right.
1: Yeah, good
0: just
1: point.
0: Start it low. He started a low dose.
2: He's not going to pick up on that.
3: No, puss will drive.
4: Yeah, if you're shrooming, I'm driving. That is a hard line that I'm going to draw right
1: there. By
4: the
1: way, we're talking about golf carts here, not driving.
4: Yeah, the golf carts.
1: Yeah,
4: still.
1: I don't drive on the road drunk. I do drive the golf cart.
2: But I got a jar full, and I'd like to, because apparently they lose strength after a while, so I'd like to eat them up, but I don't have anybody to do it with. And I don't want to do it alone.
1: Your wife doesn't want to do them?
2: No.
1: She's not into them? No. Nick would do them. Tyrell would do them.
0: I'll come over. Me and Rachel will both come over. We'll help you get rid of that jar.
1: Yeah.
0: We'll have a nice 6-hour powwow.
3: Hey, cue up the Tom Christian Petty. Walks let's go.
1: Sick. Go through the whole discography of Tom Petty.
4: And if there's only three of you, I think if the math works out, you both get two dogs for the entire 6 hours.
2: Well, here's the thing. There's not going to be any dogs involved. When I eat those, I like to be either out in nature or at a concert. A little music event is good when you're tripping.
3: The wallflowers are coming to town.
1: Yeah, that sounds good.
2: I don't want to wait till June.
1: Yeah. Well, the golf tournament's in June, July, usually.
0: Mm-hmm. We'll re-up before then.
1: Would I be able to golf on shrooms?
3: Yes.
1: Would I be able to see the ball?
2: It depends on the dose.
1: Would I be able to see the ball?
3: Yes.
2: That's another thing.
0: It just might be breathing. It just might breathe.
3: You're going to be just fine.
1: No, I'm not.
2: No, I'm not.
1: Wait, back in my hotel room.
2: If you eat the proper dose, you can track the ball better. You notice the undulations of the green. You notice the terrain of the golf course a little more. Yeah.
3: It'll just feel like a warm hug from the universe. You're fine.
0: That's exactly it.
1: You want me to go nuts, Nick.
3: Yeah, but I'll eat some with you.
4: But Todd, haven't we also been told that if you go too far past the right dose, then the green starts moving on its own?
2: Oh, yeah.
3: Then you've had too much.
4: Yeah.
2: You don't want to take the... You know, tripping does when you're golfing.
1: Right. Puss is walking me around Caddyshack.
2: Yeah.
1: Nice shot, hon.
2: You want to take more than a microdose and less than a tripping dose.
4: I mean, I assume that one of these years I'm going to end up with that job anyway, Tyler.
2: Yeah.
1: Jim Suss going to walk in during the break. You're not going shrooms at the Todd and Tyler Golf Tournament.
4: And you say, sure we won't, Jim.
3: I love that he said he's going to hate us. He already hates us.
1: Why does he hate us, Nick?
2: You're not going to.
3: He sucks.
1: There you go.
2: You're not going to get drunk at the live show. Blah, blah.
1: Well, he can't control that one. That's one he can't control. All right. Tyrell Frazier hanging out with us.
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104 won the Blaze. You're listening to Lex. I will be hanging out with you for the next couple of hours, and we are going to start off the day by talking about an AI Aussie. And let me tell you, people are not happy about it. The Osbournes announced.

announced it, but I'll tell you a little bit more later. We'll go over all the details. We're also going to talk about Metallica. I will be telling you when you can find your next keyword for the day to get entered for your chance of winning two tickets to go see Metallica at the Sphere in Vegas. And then we've also, I got a story. And guys, I can't tell if it's the beginning of like a real life horror movie or fantasy movie or superhero movie, maybe even. We'll go over it later. I'll explain myself, I promise. But let's get things kicked off with, let's do some Puddle of Mud, shall we?

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104.1 The Blaze. There was a very interesting story I read about a 6-year-old who, while on a school trip, found a 1,300-year-old sword. Now listen, I don't know about you, but finding old objects always has something weird going along with it. So either this is the beginning of a horror movie, it could be the beginning of an awesome fantasy movie, or it could just be a regular old day and that 6-year-old had literally the best luck of anyone I've ever heard. How cool would that be? There's pictures of it and everything you can find online. It looks like an old sword, but that would be so cool as a kid to say that you'd found an archaeological discovery as old as a 1,300-year-old sword. Said the sword's coming from anywhere between 550 AD and 800 AD. Viking age. Pretty cool if you ask me. 104.1 The Blaze. 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

1041 The Blaze, Korn with Got the Life. We got to talk about AI Ozzy Osbourne. So last week, Jack and Sharon Osbourne came out during an interview saying that they are working with a company called Hyperreal and creating a digital version of Ozzy that fans can talk to. It can travel around. And let me tell you, it was met with some pretty severe backlash. People were not pumped about it. And listen, I can kind of understand, okay? I mean, people want to remember their favorite person, and turning them into an AI robot seems a little weird, and it all seems a little soon. But maybe that's just me. At the end of the day, they are the family. So we're going to have to see where this thing goes. But apparently, Jack Osbourne spoke out again and said it's going to be so tasteful. And he had talked about it with his dad before he passed away, and he was very into the idea. So I guess we're going to have to wait and see how this turns out. Papa Roach on 104.1 The Blaze.

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Not because I think it's like the best song ever written, but it is really good. But because I will never get tired of hearing that song, I will always let it play. Sometimes, heck, almost every single time. I'll play it a few times in a row and sing it with the windows down, that whole thing. That is how I feel about Ocean Avenue by Yellow Card. Do you guys have any songs like that? I'd be interested to know. I'd love making like a fan curated playlist of songs that you never get tired of. 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But you should send me, what is your song that you will never get tired of? Or a few of them. I've got like a top five of my favorite songs ever that I'll never get tired of. That's one of them. That is on my list. I'll share you my list if you tell me yours. So send those over to me and we'll make a list together. 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

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You've been listening to Lex. Stick around because Animal is coming up and he has your noon keyword for Metallica, powered by Romantics. That is your shot at two tickets to go see Metallica in Vegas at the Sphere. 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Plus, Animal's going to be getting you through the rest of your workday, so come hang out, okay? I will see you tomorrow morning. You have a fantastic rest of your Tuesday. Try to stay cool. It's going to be hot again. Really, really hot. What is it supposed to be, like 92 today or something? Yeah, I don't know. I'm not ready for that kind of heat, but I don't have a choice, do I? Well, I'm going to go melt. You have a great rest of your day. I'll see you tomorrow morning.

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1: Got the world in my hands, never felt so alone. 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
1: Well, this would be the final week for you to jump in on this, amazing contest that you could win. But you won't win if you don't play. Your keyword for the noon hour, I'll give you one more in the 5 o'clock hour. So, again, Lex had one in the 8. I've got one now. Another one coming up at 5. Master is your word for the noon hour. Master, you can answer that at KIBZ.com. And you could also do the text win, which is on the very same page. It's powered by Romantics. Too impossible to get Metallica tickets. And, yeah, airfare and hotel out in Vegas. Amazing time. It's one of the shows going down in October. Hope you had some time off. You did to get to enjoy your Memorial Day in some way, shape, or form. Or, I don't know, maybe you got a little time off over the weekend. But we'll get into the emails. Animal@KIBZ.com. We roll into your, not Monday, kids. Yes, your Tuesday.

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Sublime on the Blaze. I appreciate you caring about me, Corey, yesterday. Animal, why aren't you drinking a beer at the lake today? It's a great question, Corey, but somebody's got to be here, man. And Corey, you didn't invite me. Yes, I was here yesterday. And again, it's all part of the gig, you know? I'm good with it. We've got, a birthday to celebrate today and a rockiversary to throw at you as we plow through our Tuesday. We still have those home plate seats ready for our next game. Yeah, you want to be that cool sitting at the Salt Dogs game? Home plate seats. We've got 4 home plate seats for the game on June 18th, about a month out. And you can go sign up for those. 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

Pearl Jam on 104.1 The Blaze, and Animal, and your Tuesday, and a birthday to celebrate, but I don't have any music from him today, because, well, there's a couple of things that kind of coincide here. It was my first real concert. I was in high school. My neighbor had an extra ticket. He's like, hey, you want to go to the show with me? And I'm like, sure. My first concert was Hank Jr. I've seen Hank Jr. like four times. Randall Hank Williams, a.k.a. Hank Jr. or Bo Cephas, born May 26, 1949. Taking a bit of the cloth from the Hank Jr. Bolt, you could say. It's Hardy on The Blaze.

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band is President, and their track is Destroy Me. So they released three songs from their upcoming album to download streaming services, etc. So you can check out a couple of new tracks from the band. And yes, this will be their first full album because King of Terrors, which is their current album featuring Destroy Me, that's just a little EP. It's like, you know, four or five songs. It's good, though. But full President album is on the way. Concert announcement? Don't have any this week. Crazy, right? We've had a rash of them like a couple times a week, it seems. Every week. But no concert announcements for you this week. Sorry. I got nothing for you, man. What do I do? Great weekend. I hope you had a great weekend as well. Catching up with some of you who may, in fact, have been just doing nothing yesterday. That's totally cool. Metallica.

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0: 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Well, more details on the new President album, which is pretty crazy. President the band, they have released three new songs, Angel Wings, Mercy, and Doom Loop, which it looks like will be the next track you're going to be hearing on The Blaze. So they put their tour out there for sale, their first ever North American headlining tour, which is set to kick off in September in Nashville. Of the 26 dates, 22 sold out within 24 hours of going on sale. So President, very, very hot right now. Also, if you haven't heard, of course, the new Beartooth album. And yes, they're coming to Omaha. The new track, the new album is called Pure Ecstasy. And of course, you've heard Free by now from Beartooth. Got a birthday to celebrate today and a rockiversary. 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

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Rivers from Weezer dropping some stuff on his YouTube channel over the weekend. A seemingly collection of random covers. Some dating back as far back as 2018. Demo recordings of Guns N' Roses' Sweet Child of Mine. Dolly Parton's Jolene. Great song. Metallica's Enter Sandman on there as well. Again, you'll have to check out Rivers' YouTube channel. Of course, their official covers of Billie Jean and Enter Sandman, their 2019 Teal album. And then, of course, they did the 2021 Metallica Blacklist compilation as well. That Teal album also had their cover of Africa, which was super popular.

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Now, this may be an easy one for you. How many states have you lived in? Yeah, like, how many? There's no wrong answers to the question of the day. Just tell me how many states you've lived in. And who knows what you might score? Maybe some concert tickets this week. How many states have you lived in? Animal at KIBZ.com. We'll get into my answer later. Of course, it's a little bit different because military kid, move around a lot, et cetera. Offspring.

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It is brand new from Sleep Theory. Their track "Words Are Worthless." That show was just about a year ago. We had them here in town. They played at the Bourbon Theater. Bourbon does have one show on the agenda on the rock side for us this week. Between the Buried and Me are playing this Sunday. Details on the show at KIBZ.com. We have your chance to win Godsmack STP Dorothy tickets for that show down at the new Morton Amphitheater. It looks really nice. I think it opens like next week, too. So it's going to be one of the first shows at this new Morton Amphitheater. We'll give you a chance, myself, Lex, and Nate Nation, to win tickets for that show. A reset question of the day. And big thanks to Molly for sending in Missouri Man, who makes the show today.

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Lincoln's pure rock alternative. Animal on your Tuesday. How was your weekend? Everything's good, right? It was good. Good weekend. Good. That's what matters. Going to be out live with our friends at Super C. Of course, their big summer. The big summer of celebrating. Actually kind of kicks off this week as they start putting up all their specials for the summer. They also have a $50 gift card they're giving away. And then there's a grand prize of a $500 gift card from Super C. You'll find it on the front page of KIBZ.com. We'll be at the 27th and Ticonderoga location. That's going down on Thursday a.m. So celebrate summer with Super C. Go sign up for that gift card, man. That'll help out with the gas, right?

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Today I learned. So there's a band. I know you've heard of them. Sum 41. I had no idea why their third album was called Chuck until today. It is it's an interesting story, an anniversary actually on that album too. But today I learned the band was actually in the Democratic Republic of Congo when fighting broke out. And the guy who was helping keep them and other people in the hotel safe, the guy's name was Charles Peltier, a.k.a. Chuck. And he helped them stay safe and other residents that were in the hotel at the time. And so they actually named the third album after that guy, Chuck. That's where that came from. I had no idea. We still have an actual other rockiversary and a birthday to celebrate today in just a bit. Bill Murray and A Day to Remember on The Blaze.

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look who's coming to town. The Robinson Brothers will be here in August. 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Actually, caught one of the Pinewood Bowl shows this past weekend. I went out for the Aaron Lewis date on Saturday evening, so wanted to see Aaron Lewis. He played a couple of Stain songs. That was cool. And I know a couple of his solo tracks as well, so it was good. It's good to get out, and it was a beautiful weekend, too, for live stuff outside. Always gets a little dicey, you know, the weather kind of being like that. Question of the day, how many states have you lived in? Being a military kid, and actually my dad was coming to the end of his service when I came around. So we didn't have to move around a whole lot, but I count four. Missouri, Maine. I was born in Missouri. Then you got Maine. Learned how to skate there. It's good. Nebraska, of course, and Illinois. So I've got four. Not many. Less than some, more than others. Animal at KIBZ.com. You could score concert tickets by playing along on Question of the Day. 3 Days Grace.

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1: 104.1 The Blaze. There's another one of those bands right now is just so hot. Their dance card is filling up. We've got a little bit of information from Dayseeker coming to us next week. Rockiversary. Who Made Who? The soundtrack album by Australian hard rock band AC/DC released 26th of May, 1986. This, of course, is the album, the soundtrack to the Stephen King movie Maximum Overdrive. You may know this. It's okay. Machines coming to life with a mind of their own. Three tracks on the album. Who Made Who? The instrumentals DT and Chase the Ace, newly written and recorded by AC/DC. The remaining tracks were previously released by the band. AC/DC, Who Made Who? It's a Rockiversary. 26th of May, 1986 on The Blaze.

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Missouri man makes the show today. Thanks to Molly for her submission for blank man, however you want to put that. I mean, we pick on Florida man all the time, so it's nice to get a little local flavor in here as well. Most misspelled word in America. It's not even a word that I use. The word is bougie. That's the first time I've ever said that word. You heard it here first, kids. Never used that word before. It is the most misspelled word in America. B-O-U-G-I-E. So it looks like boogie, but with a U. So now they actually have broken it down by state. Words that we cannot spell or we have problems with or we have to look it up on our little supercomputers. Favorite, through, as in you're going through a tunnel. Business. Business is a hard word to spell. And separate. Then they actually break it down by state. Interestingly enough, the word that Colorado has problems spelling is the word color, which is the first five letters of the state Colorado. New MGK.

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Chili Peppers on 104.1 The Blaze. Kicking it with Animal, doing up our Tuesday. Tickets for you to win this week. Yes, we have tickets for the brand new Morton Amphitheater just outside of Kansas City. Godsmack, STP, and Dorothy are playing down there on the 12th of June. It's a Friday. Yep, you could make a couple of days out of this. I'm not your vacation planner, but it sounds like a good time to me. So you got chances to win tickets from myself, Lex, and Nate Nation all this week. Oh, yes. And our question of the day, how many states have you lived in? Animal at KIBZ.com.

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1: 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Missouri man makes this show today, and it's from our friend Molly.
0: 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So if you find a blank man who needs to make the show, then got to give props where it's due, right? A Boonville, Missouri man. Boonville.
1: Have you ever been to Boonville?
0: Broke into a Boonville business, stealing a pickup truck. Josh. Come on, Josh. You're 41, dude. What are you doing? Charges of second-degree burglary, tampering with a motor vehicle. A used car dealership in Boonville. Employee at the dealership told police that she arrived to work that morning to find the air conditioning unit on the floor. Surveillance video shows the suspect crawling to the office from that hole that the AC unit was in, entering and leaving the shop area of the business, and then the truck driving away. The white Chevrolet pickup. Yes, the vehicle was recovered, and hey, guess who was sleeping inside? Man, I was just so tired from stealing stuff. I just have to have a nap. This is hard work. Missouri man on the show today. Thanks, Molly. President on the Blaze.

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1: 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It's powered by Romantics. 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And yeah, we got airfare and hotel included, of course, too. 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Get the tickets. Giant pain in the ass. 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

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Ah, let's see, we are Rockiversary with AC/DC. Got a birthday! Leonard Albert Kravitz, born May 26, 1964. Singer, musician, songwriter, record producer, actor. Nice resume, Lenny. A ton of hit singles. Dude takes care of himself, too. May 26, 1964, New York City. The only child of NBC television news producer Cy Kravitz and actress Roxy Roker, who, of course, was on, she's on The Jeffersons. Yeah. And I think All in the Family as well. Lenny Kravitz, it's his birthday. May 26th, 1964. You got to go my way on the Blaze.

when you just can't help but sing along. Beasties. Biscuit. It's all about the he said, she said. Blink. 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

0: Shinedown on 104.1 The Blaze, making a stop. Yep, they're coming here. In fact, proud to welcome Shinedown to the Nebraska State Fair, September 5th. That's a Saturday night outdoors at TD Landing. Details, get tickets, and you buy your tickets early, you get free gate entry. So that works too. Shinedown, Safe and Sound. The new album, 8, is out this Friday. Stuff You Should Know, the band President. Quite a bit of news from them. 3 new songs are out, Angel Wings, Mercy, and Doom Loop. And in fact, President, their first North American headlining tour, kicks off in September. Of the 26 dates, I believe they're all sold out from what I reread about this earlier. They're all sold out now. Yeah, it's a pretty damn big deal. Concert announcement. We have one coming next week, just an FYI. Tickets to be scored this week. Godsmack, Dorothy, and STP playing down at the new Morton Amphitheater. You could win tickets for myself, Lex, and Nate Nation. She plays Rock Buzz, powered by Bombers Garage and BombersGarage.com. 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

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A question of the day. If you still want to play along, sure, why not? You could score concert tickets this week. Mm-hmm. How many states have you lived in? I got four. I got four on my list. I was lucky. My brother and sister had to move around a lot when my dad was early in his military career. So I didn't have to move around a whole lot. Just a couple. But yeah, how many for you? Animal at KIBZ.com. 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

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Evanescence on the way here in a bit. 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